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7: Dr. Gail Isles ahead talking science. She's probably got some views on whether the Artemis Moonlander plans are the right plans to have in place. I think India's got a launch startup aerospace company that we'll discuss with her. But she wants to hear from you too, your questions, something that's going on around you, has you've seen, some question you've always wondered. Maybe before you dropped out of science, a subject in year 11, as you moved into year 12, there was some burning question you just couldn't wrap your head around. Let us know. We will ask. We can put it to Dr. Gail Isles after 10:30 when the world of science is open. On the emails from Pat, well, it's about Sarah Henderson ringing 000 to make a couple. She made a couple of test calls. She says, yesterday morning, she has been roundly criticised and slammed for that. In fact, there's an email here saying she should be investigated, she should be charged, she should be sacked for this. That's from Paul. From Ian, it is unacceptable. From Pat, as the opposition spokesperson for communications, Sarah Henderson had a right to check out the 000 number. At least she owned up to the mistake, unlike our gutless PM. Thanks, Pat. From Paul, if she had not called or tested the system, people would have said, what are the opposition's communication people doing? I just don't think it is right that you test the line. But you shouldn't be tying up the line. That's the basic principle, I think, with 000. You shouldn't be tying up the line at all for any reason, but you heard her justification, you heard her defence of it. She won't apologise for it, but she also did admit she hasn't tried it again today, though there have been concerns around whether it's working today. And one more email from Gibson, who says it seems most emergency 000 problems have occurred since Australia's switch over to 100% reliance on Telstra's digital computerised internet. I can't remember any such major problems with the original decades-long reliable analog system. We do seem to be having a lot of outages across a number of networks. in the last couple of years. I don't really know why. I mean, do other countries have them as well, or do they have as big an impact as this? It feels like it's a, thing here. Maybe it's happening elsewhere and I just haven't paid attention. A word on the street update from the Department of Transport. There is a one-lane closure on the Geelong Ring Road where works are continuing to repair the ramp. The works are not having an impact on traffic. You could call in or email in your word on the street. You could be in the draw to win $60,000 towards a Mercedes-Benz of your choice from Mercedes-Benz Brighton. Your winter demonstrator awaits at Mercedes-Benz Brighton, all with the balance of their new car warranty. Have you ever spent any time in or around Geelong, or have you been eyeing off Geelong as a possible place to move to? Would you move to Geelong for a bit of a sea change, a bit of a quieter pace of life, or because it seems like a much better option than Melbourne these days? 133 693, or drop me an email, mornings@3aw.com.au. I ask because Geelong has been named as one of five Australian hotspots that are set to transform the employment market over the next couple of years. Hundreds of thousands of new jobs in these five hotspots. That's according to consulting giant KPMG. They've highlighted the shift in their Enterprising Cities report. So Geelong is one of the country's most energetic local economies, they say. More people moving to Greater Geelong, which will enable the city to support larger business growth. It will continue to surge. That's probably good news for my next guest, Councillor Dr. Stretch Contell, Mayor of the City of Greater Geelong. Stretch, this surprise you at all?
8: It doesn't surprise me. We're certainly aware of it here in Geelong. You can feel it. Geelong has transformed. Geelong will be the engine room for Victoria going forward. What we have that Melbourne doesn't have is we have land that's still available. We have land for industrial development around the Avalon precinct, and we have land for residential. But we also have a sense of community. So I guess the biggest challenge for the council and for me as mayor, is when people ask, is it's managing the success. So it's something that we are very mindful of. But we're trying to protect what is special about Geelong as a community whilst we're managing that success.
7: What sort of businesses are growing rapidly, or would you like to see grow rapidly?
8: Well, what we have is enabling infrastructure. We have everything that capital cities have got to offer, but smaller. We've got a port, we've got an airport that with Avalon that's international from a passenger perspective, but also logistics. We have road, rail, hospital, health. We have all those attributes. So where we're going to be growing is in advanced manufacturing. And I'd like to see Geelong and Avalon become an advanced manufacturing hub, and particularly for the defence sector. We have Hanwha there already. I would like to see Lockheed Martin, and I'm hoping that will be announced anytime soon. But we also have the tourism and major events around Geelong. It's no small thing that we have the Geelong Football Club here in the city. That adds a lot. People come down here in their thousands every time Geelong plays, and that's a benefit. Each time Geelong plays at home, it generates between $7 to $9 million of economic development.
7: Every
8: home game, yeah, people. And what we're trying
7: every
8: to do.
7: Every home game is $7 to $9 million, or you're across the year?
8: Yeah. No. Each home game, yeah. Injects all the hotels are full, the hospitality is full, the place really is a buzz. And we've now just over the last week opened up a new $450 million convention centre, 1,000 seat convention centre. That's going to drive. Projected between 200,000 to 300,000 people into Geelong every year, just that one piece of infrastructure. Now, what we can do is then tap into all those industries and associations that will be visiting Geelong, some for the first time, and business leaders visiting Geelong for the first time, and promote the attributes of Geelong. So Geelong is literally booming, and we're just doing it quietly because
7: We're not doing it quietly right now.
8: Yeah, that's right. But it is happening, and you know we're not bragging about that. It literally is happening, and we're just managing that. as well as...
7: We're not bragging about it. You literally just said Geelong will be the engine room of the state.
8: You're kind of
7: bragging.
8: Well, we're not bragging. We're stating a fact. See, the state government and opposition, they're going to need to grow the GDP to shrink the debt relative to GDP. Now, we're in the lead-up to the state election saying they need to invest in Geelong because we will help them deliver that GDP growth. And we're well advanced in the planning there. So, you know, I'm not saying it as a brag. I'm saying it as

0: Yes, look, I'm a 50-50 person on data centres. They don't create many jobs going forward. They certainly create jobs in the here and now in the construction phase. They take up a lot of space. They use a lot of water. So the community here is questioning how many data centres we really want and need in the Geelong area. They take up land that could otherwise be used for residential. I'm sure there's a place for it, but we just need to get the strategy right. And at the moment, I'm not quite clear on what that strategy is. So we need the
1: none of us are.
0: To help us. Yeah, exactly.
1: Have you got room and space for all these people coming to Geelong?
0: Yeah, no, we do. We do. We've been set the highest housing target of any region in Victoria. 128,600 homes are expected to be delivered over the next 25 years. And we've got the land for it, and we're going through the planning now. What I'm very mindful of is to ensure that the infrastructure in those new suburbs is fit for purpose. We have all the community centres, the sporting facilities there and so on to protect what is special about Geelong. Mm. I don't want to be disparaging about places, you know, to the west where there's all sorts of issues, Tarnese and Wyndham Vale, where the houses have been built but not the infrastructure. Mm. So we are guarding against that very, very strongly to say, yes, we're up for the challenge, but we need the investment from the state government and federal government in advance of those homes being built to ensure that the people who then choose to live there have got a lovely experience and have got all the infrastructure in place when they move in.
1: Where are you mostly getting people from moving to Geelong? Any ideas where they're coming from? Well, is it Melbourne or is it further afield?
0: Lots from Melbourne, particularly during COVID. People decided that, look, why just visit Geelong and the greater region for holidays? Let's live where we used to have our holidays and then just travel to Melbourne for the work. So lots of people from Melbourne coming in. But also Geelong is the most migrated to region in Australia from intra-Australia. Mm. So more people from around Australia are looking to settle in the Geelong region than any other part of Australia. We as I said, we have all the infrastructure here of any major capital city, but it's just smaller and you still have a sense of community, and we need to protect that. You know, everywhere you go in Geelong, you will bump into people that you know, either through sport or the schools that your kids go to, etc. And people love that. They feel connected to the community, and that's very good for your wellness and mental well-being, that you feel connected as you move around your community. You're not sort of boxed into a suburb and you're not connected to what's going on in the broader area.
1: Mm. And just while I've got you, Stretch, the lack of connection to Melbourne via train just at the moment, what's the impact that having?
0: Well, big impact, because yesterday we lost over 100 services between Geelong and around Victoria, and Geelong was impacted significantly by that. We had people stranded in Melbourne or stranded in Geelong, not being able to get to Melbourne, medical appointments missed, all that stuff. So it wasn't good enough. We need to get down to the bottom of what happened there, and Telstra and the other telcos need to ensure that their practices and procedures and ways of working ensure these things don't happen.
1: Would you have an expectation that Telstra and V-Line offer compensation to those who've been impacted by missed medical appointments, work?
0: I think so. That would be the right thing to do. Look, I don't understand exactly the connection between Telstra and V-Line and why.
1: I've spoken to the CEO and I still can't explain it. Anyway.
0: No. I'm scratching my head, but yes, I agree that, you know, as a gesture of goodwill, I think they should compensate people for that.
1: All right. Stretch, really appreciate your time this morning.
0: Yeah, thank you, Heidi, for your interest.
1: Councillor Dr. Stretch Contell, Mayor of the City of Greater Geelong. Have you thought about moving? Would you move down there? Maybe you already have. What's the best thing about Geelong? Your favourite thing to do? 133 693. Emails open to mornings@3aw.com.au.
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7: Three minutes past 10. You can have your say on the 3AW open line 133693, and you can visit amasim.com to tell your pricey telco where to go. Russell, good morning to you.
8: Good morning. How are you?
7: Very well, thank you.
8: That's good. Look, I've moved down to Geelong from Sydney.
7: Oh, really?
8: I'm here to retire.
7: Yeah. Why? Why Geelong?
8: I'm an old Geelong boy, and I think I've always had an inkling to want to come back here.
7: Mm.
8: It's certainly a different change of pace to Sydney, where I'm used to.
7: Yeah.
8: Because I was living and working in the heart of Sydney.
7: Good change of pace.
8: So, yeah, nice, quiet. Yeah, good change of pace down here. Easy to get to things, everything that you want to get to. There's no rush and bustle like Sydney, the big city. But there's certainly been a lot of improvement in Geelong over the years.
7: Yeah.
8: And it's been 30 or 40 years since I lived here. And there's been a lot of good things taking place. I guess the only comment that I would like to make about the city of Geelong itself is that more work needs to be done in improving the city, getting people back into the city itself.
7: Into the around Little Mollop Street, whatever it's called?
8: The CBD area.
7: Oh, yeah.
8: They've done a lot of work along the foreshore, mm-hmm. around Cryo Bay, foreshore. But the city, the heart of the city itself, as I feel, is dying. And I've come back here from time to time, and I don't see a lot of change in the central CBD area.
7: So what is it? Is it shops closing and not being refilled, or just
8: a lot of shops are vacant. A lot of buildings are so almost derelict looking if you look at them closely. But look, hopefully over time things will change, but they need the council to encourage, obviously, and make it easier for things to happen.
7: And so,
8: that's probably the only negative thing I have to say.
7: That's the only downside. Sorry? Everything else, you're happy. Happy, no regrets about the change.
8: Yeah, everything else. I'm happy with. I mean, I'm just going down to Torquay now to play golf, and again, it's so easy to get to.
7: It might be that you just did a different time in your life that you're loving it so much. Golf on a. How's the fog?
8: Actually, it's quite thick, actually. Maybe I can still see the ball when I hit it down the fairway.
7: If no one can see it, you can mark.
8: Look, been here a couple of weeks. I've only been here a couple of weeks, but enjoying it so far. And just looking forward to a relaxed and peaceful lifestyle again.
7: Yeah, lovely. Well, enjoy the rest of your golf trip, your golf day today. I hope the fog does lift a little. Bruce, g'day, Bruce.
9: Good morning, Heidi. You're doing a good job.
7: Oh, thank you.
9: Yeah, about Geelong. Mm. I used to work down there going, I'm thinking might be go back there again. I worked on Geelong Hospital, the back of that on a crane.
7: Yeah.
9: But anyway, with Geelong, it's a lovely place. You've got the issues, as the guy just said, you know, and they've got a lot of drug problem in the city, but I think everybody's got it. Reason why I rang too is the learned counsellor you had on before, last week they okayed a big data centre down there.
7: I was asking him about data centres, and he's 50-50 on them, he says.
9: Yeah, but it was okayed last week by the state government on an earmarked land area that was going to hold 2,000 homes. So see you later, Holmes, and here comes data centre. So you know what I mean? But he failed to mention that, but that was okayed last week,
7: Right. All right, Bruce, thank you for the call. I was asking data centres more broadly. Now that you mentioned that, it does ring a bell in the back of my mind, but I'd forgotten that in the moment. I was more just interested in, he's talking about the industries they're trying to attract there, how they've got scope and space and skills and desire for it. And there was a lot of talk around advanced manufacturing, and he's saying Geelong will be the engine room. They want to grow the economy to help the state out. And let's face it, the state can use all the help it can get at the moment, drive up the GDP, which should drive down the debt a little bit. So more power to them. But I was asking about data centres in that sort of conversation, broadly speaking. Do you want to just have them popping up here, there and everywhere? Not good for jobs in the long term, but there's some money in them. He said he's 50-50 and there needs to be a proper plan around them, and that is the point we always come back to when we talk data centres, is what is the proper plan around it? The water needs, the energy needs, the scaling up, as they scale up, the energy output and water output needs to scale up somehow too. Andrew, hello Andrew.
10: Morning Heidi. I don't share the sentiment of the previous calls nor the mayor.
7: Yes.
10: Don't come to Geelong, stay away, we don't need you all. It's too overpopulated. We're coming now, and I love your last retired gentleman, you know, saying the lifestyle's great. Probably is compared to Sydney.
7: Well, yeah.
10: But our roads have got considerably busier these days. We're gridlocked. Torquay Road, Latrobe Terrace, Pakenham Street, they're trying to destroy by putting in ridiculous high-rise apartments where we've got beautiful old classic houses and that. They're just trying to overpopulate us. The city died years ago, particularly when they put in big shopping centres.
7: Can it be resuscitated?
10: Little shops.
7: Can it be resuscitated or it's dead and gone, do you reckon?
10: Well, I think their idea eventually is their future plan of Geelong, supposedly, I think, is to basically keep you in your own little area and give the city with the beautiful foreshore to people to live in the city and that. And I think they want to do like over in England where they have your 15-minute sort of locations and keep you in your own little hole of the town.
7: Yeah.
10: But this town was fantastic. I've lived here all my life. I mean, even he said about Torquay. Torquay is far overpopulated now with Melbourneites and everyone. You know, it's just too many people coming here and I'm sorry, the town's not what it used to be.
7: All right. Thank you, Andrew. It's going to be, or it has already become, according to KPMG, one of five Australian hotspots that will transform the employment market, hundreds of thousands of new jobs within the next 5 years. If there's hundreds of thousands of new jobs in cities like Geelong, there's going to be hundreds of thousands more people moving to the area. Is there scope? Is there space? Stretch Contel says, yep, everybody welcome. We've got the time and energy for it. Some of your feedback's a bit different. What do you like about Geelong? Have you moved there? Would you move there? 133 693. As it comes up to 10:30, though, let's check the news headlines. Madeline Burke, hello.
11: Hello, Heidi. V-Line continuing to test its radio systems, hoping to have trains back on track this afternoon. The entire network remains at a standstill. Thousands of people impacted, as we know. They can apply for compensation. The federal government says it has not been notified of any deaths as a result of the Telstra outage. The telecommunications company maintains services are being restored after 000 was again not available to some people overnight. Telstra could now be exposed to millions of dollars in fines. Police say a suspicious house fire in Keilor Downs this morning may be connected to a drive-by shooting at the same property earlier this week. And Cameron Myers has climbed to the world number one ranking for the 1500 metres, the first Aussie man to hold the title since Herb Elliott. The World Athletics rankings also reaffirming Jess Hull as the best woman in the event, a position she's held since January. Those details and more in the news at 11.
7: Thank you very much for that, Maddie. Steve, hello.
12: Oh, hi, Heidi. Yeah, we relocated from Melbourne back in 95 to raise a family, a little place called Clifton Springs on the Bellarine Peninsula, and it's just been fantastic for us as a family. The Bellarine Peninsula, one of Victoria's best kept secrets, honestly, but don't tell anyone whatever you do.
7: All right, it's just between us, Steve, just you and me.
12: Yeah.
7: Love it down there?
12: Oh, absolutely. Yeah, you got Surf Beach 20 minutes away. We've got bay beaches. Got all the infrastructure you need. Kids have done little athletics, gymnastics, gone to school into Geelong. We've been down here, what is it now, over 30 years, and the Bellarine Peninsula is just beautiful, and we've absolutely loved it. Mm. From Melbourne, sell your place. We got a bay view of the Yuyangs and bay view into Geelong as well. And there's dog parks. It's got everything. Oh,
7: it feels like you're saying, "Come on down, family. Move down here, Steve." It feels like you're saying that.
12: Oh no, no. Whatever you do, don't tell anybody. We don't want any more people moving down this way.
7: All right, Steve, thank you. Too late. I think they're coming. And Stretch Contel's rolling out the welcome mat for them. Thank you very much for the call. We'd better take a break. The World of Science with physicist Dr. Gale is coming up. If you've got a science question, now's your chance.
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1: On Gold Central Victoria, your say now with Tom Elliott, thanks to Moama RSL. Good times made great.
2: Four minutes to 11. An off-air word on the street from Chris. He tells us there's a police presence outside Bendigo Bank in Druin. Looks like detectives standing outside. Anybody else seen some action around the Bendigo Bank in Druin? 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And like Chris, you could be in the draw to win $60,000 towards a Mercedes-Benz of your choice from Mercedes-Benz Brighton. 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
3: She blinded me with science.
2: Dr. Gail Iles, I confessed earlier on the program that I studied physics in year 11, not in year 12. I did not do well. But it is a science, not a maths.
4: Yes, it is.
2: Students are dropping out of some science and maths and religion classes between 11 and 12.
4: Mm.
2: Can we make physics easier? That's my first question to you.
4: First of all, good morning to
2: and
4: you,
2: good
4: Heidi.
2: Good morning to you, Dr. Gail.
4: On this foggy day in Melbourne. Can we make physics easier? I think we actually have, and I think the same has happened with the maths. As a drive to get more people, year 11s and 12s studying the subject, yes. But then the problem we're seeing at uni is that the students are coming in and we're having to kind of teach that shortfall and
2: the stuff they didn't learn in school.
4: And it's like, we've kind of got other stuff to teach you.
2: We were hoping you're at a more advanced level by this point.
4: Unfortunately, yes.
2: I should have introduced you, of course, as Associate Professor of Physics at RMIT, Dr. Gail Iles. Space, is the Artemis moon lander the wrong one to take up now? There's some fight going on at NASA.
4: Oh, everything's in complete furore. It's nuts.
2: Great word. Yeah.
4: So we have the International Space Station. It's in orbit around the Earth, has been for 28 plus years.
2: Yes.
4: And it was going to be the precursor to the Lunar Gateway, a similarly built spacecraft put in orbit around the moon and to use as a platform to get to Mars. That's all completely changed. There is no more Lunar Gateway, which is just crazy because half of it's built already.
2: And we've spent a fortune, collectively,
4: yes.
2: The globe, whatever.
4: Yeah, across the world. And now all focus has shifted completely to a lunar habitat. Mm. And I think that this is America's response to China, who want to do the same thing. And they're just saying, you know, we need boots on the moon. We need a habitat as soon as possible.
2: Is it whoever gets there first and puts the tent up,
4: literally
2: gets to be the one with habitat on the moon.
4: Yeah. Well, I mean, the place is huge, so you know, there really is plenty of room for two bases. But America just has this mission. No, we need to be first. So, what we've seen in an article is the former NASA administrator Jim Bridenstine has come out and said, "We're not working fast enough." And it's like, dude, you're not in the job anymore.
2: Aye.
4: You know, you've got to leave it to the current administrator to make these calls.
2: Could you possibly have done a bit more when you did have the job?
4: Maybe.
2: That's what you leave yourself open to when you start to cast aspersions, maybe.
4: But this is really interesting with the political situation in the USA, that the head of NASA has changed so frequently over the last few years. So we had Jim Bridenstine, we had Sean Duffy, now we've got Jared Isaacman, an astronaut himself. And, you know, the plans are changing. It must be very difficult for them because they're having to keep up with all these decisions and the whims of the president who's like, nah, we need this now and quick, everybody change. And it's like, but president, we've been working on building a lunar gateway for the past 15 years.
2: What now? What? Now.
4: Not good enough. Now, change it.
2: So US, China, they're right. And India's joining the space race, moon race?
4: India is well and truly in the space race in that they've been launching rockets.
2: Oh, yeah.
4: They have sovereign capability, have been for 50 plus years, very, very experienced, have a lot of satellites in orbit. But they're now branching out into human space flight.
2: Oh.
4: So they have not launched any humans into space to date. And turns out that they also have some commercial rocket providers.
2: Oh, yes.
4: There is a startup company called Skyroot.
2: Indian name for it?
4: Well, they've obviously...
2: Skyroot.
4: Skyroot. The
2: R-O-O-T, not R-O-U-T-E.
4: Root in the skies and with their rockets penetrating into the cosmos. perhaps.
2: How many focus groups did that title go through? Any?
4: Well, presumably they don't have any Australian Indians on the team who could maybe say, that kind of means something else in Australia.
2: Skyroot. Skyroot Aerospace. Where do you work? Yeah. Skyroot.
4: Yeah.
2: Okay.
4: Yeah. I love the name. It's very imaginative.
2: Get it on a T-shirt.
4: Yeah. So they're preparing for their first orbital launch to put 350 kilograms of satellite into orbit. So it's interesting to see that other countries are also going down the commercial route. So it's not route.
2: Yes, route. Route.
4: Abby. Route.
2: As long as it's written in giant letters up the side of the rocket.
4: Okay, we best watch this. All right.
2: It's all right. Okay. Do you know what? I'm going to take a break right now, and I'm going to see if you have a science question for our physicist, Dr. Gail Iles, Associate Professor of Physics at RMIT. Call now, 133-693. If you've got a question, she will have an answer, or she'll find one, or she'll do her very best, 133-693. World of Science is open.
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2: You are listening to Heidi Murphy. The other voice you hear in the studio with me is physicist Dr. Gail Iles. As the world of science opens up, Aaron, what's your question for Dr. Gail?
10: Good morning, Heidi, and good morning, Dr. Iles. Dr. Iles, my question is, when a spaceship sits on a launch pad on Earth and the engines fire, it gets its forward momentum by the thrust of the engines pushing against the atmosphere. When a ship is up in space and there is no atmosphere, what do the engines push against to give it forward momentum?
2: Thanks, Aaron.
4: Aaron, fantastic question, and good morning to you too. So the rocket is pushing against the exhaust from its own engines. So it looks like when the rocket takes off from the launch pad that it's pushing against the Earth and the ground.
2: Yeah.
4: It's not. It's actually pushing against its own plume and the exhaust gases themselves. So when it's in space, it still has those exhaust gases and it's still pushing against those gases.
2: Pushing against those gases. They don't just dissipate in space.
4: They dissipate, but they still, as they come out of the end, because the end of the rocket has a nozzle, a bit like an aeroplane engine, so there's a very small throat section and then it expands outwards and that generates a huge amount of pressure. And that's what it's pushing against, the pressure of that gas.
2: All right, Aaron, thank you for the question. Len, your question for Dr. Gale.
11: Yeah, good morning, Dr. Iles. Light has... Are you there?
2: Yeah, go ahead.
4: We're here.
11: Oh, I'm sorry, I didn't hear anything. Okay.
2: we were listening with bated breath, Len.
11: Okay, light has a velocity in air, you know, the speed of light. Yes. Then it goes into, say, a block of glass. And when it goes into a block of glass, it refracts, but it also slows down. Now, then it can come out of the glass and go back to the speed of the light. How do the photons not build up on each other if they lose speed? If they go from one velocity to a lower velocity, then go back to another, the same velocity, why don't they build up on each other?
2: Len, thank you.
4: Yeah, Len, great question. Love it. So, yeah, light is, we can treat it as a wave, an electromagnetic wave, or we can treat it as a beam of particles, and you quite correctly called those photons. What happens is when the particles travel through different mediums, they change speed. So when we talk about the speed of light being fixed, that one value, 3 × 10⁸ meters per second, that's the value in the vacuum of space when it's not traveling through any medium at all, any particles. So that's its kind of base value. And then as it travels through the Earth's atmosphere, it does actually slow down a little bit and we get our blue skies and in the evenings we might see a red sky. And then as it passes through a glass of water, it slows even more. But those photons, it's a bit like they've just stacked up a bit. And then as they come out, they can speed up again. So a bit like, you know, you walk up to a swimming pool, you're walking at a certain speed, you jump in the pool and you swim and you're going much slower than when you were walking, but you climb out of the swimming pool and you're walking at the normal speed again.
2: Right. All right, good. I hope that answers your question, Len. Roger. Hello, Roger. What's your question?
12: Good morning. I want to, Dr. Gale, if you could explain to me why in Melbourne at this time of year the sun travel is so far north of my place to where it is in summertime, and what it's doing is my lemon trees over the south side of the house, and it's getting no sun.
2: Oh.
12: It's not as productive as I like. So does that mean I've got to dig the lemon tree up and move it?
2: Oh, Roger, you've called the gardening segment with a gardening question. No, but we'll take it as a science question. It can cross both things.
4: Yeah, we can.
2: Answer for Roger?
4: Yeah, Roger. So it's to do with you've got a number of effects, actually. You've got the Earth is traveling in orbit around the sun, number one.
13: Yeah.
4: And then the Earth is tilted on its axis and then is turning in a 24-hour period. And the tilted axis means that we get the seasons. So at different times during that orbit, we'll be in the summer or we'll be in the winter. Now, during the summer, the sun appears to trace out a really high and long arc in the sky. Compare that to the winter, it spans out a much lower arc in the sky, so it doesn't get to the top. Mm. And it's actually a shorter path as well, or that's how it appears to us on Earth. And so that's going to affect your lemon tree, I'm afraid.
2: Yeah, Roger, is it possible to move it? Has it been productive in other winters?
14: It's been there for about 30 years. I think if I moved it, it'd probably cark it.
2: Yeah.
14: But it's so productive. But look, in saying that, I'll get another one. Because, see, in the summertime, as you know, girls, you get the afternoon sun, which is an absolute killer to a lot of plants. You know what I mean?
2: No, I know what you mean, John. Thank you. That wasn't... this is John. Go ahead, John.
15: Oh, yes, Dr. Gale. As we know, we're past the shortest day, and I've been keeping a track, and the sunrise has been at 7:36, right?
2: Mm.
15: But it's stayed there for quite a while, but slowly the sunset has been going up, say, 5:10, 5:11. Why is it doing it at the end of the day rather than at the start of the day?
2: Thanks, John. And thank you for Roger for the earlier call. Yeah, right. So sunrises aren't getting any earlier.
4: Yeah.
2: But sunsets are getting gradually later.
4: Yeah, you get these. Thanks, John. This is a great question. You get these weird effects close to the solstices.
2: Yes.
4: So if you track the summer solstice times, you'll see the sun rise will stick at the same time for quite a while as well.
2: Really? But then it'll get longer.
4: Then it'll get longer.
2: Yeah. Right.
4: So it's a bit like... how to describe it? It's a bit like when you throw a ball in the air and it reaches the middle of the arc as you throw it, and it's almost like it has no speed at
2: that
4: point.
2: It hangs there
4: for a little bit before it then starts dropping, and we're in that bit. It's like watching the record player turn around from the side.
2: Yeah, right. But it doesn't on both ends. It hangs early in the mornings, but it's moving a little bit gradually in the... Okay, John, thank you for the call. We will take a break and finish up with another last question or two for Dr. Gale Isles after the break.
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2: I reckon we've got just enough time for another call or two for Dr. Gail Iles in the world of science. Shane, what's your question?
24: If the universe is expanding, what's it expanding into?
2: Ooh, Shane, thank you.
4: Oh, Gail. Shane, asking the big questions on a Thursday. So the very simple answer, Shane, is we don't know.
2: Is it just a giant void out there?
4: We don't know. There's probably a huge void. Stuff is just reaching out into it. And how long will it go on for? We don't know.
2: Are we a black hole for some other universe?
4: We could be the exit of a wormhole. We could all be the aliens.
2: Whoa.
4: Yeah.
2: Whoa.
4: We're the aliens.
2: That's a lot to think about for the rest of today.
4: It's huge.
2: Imagine. Thank you, Shane. And Rob, what's your question?
25: Okay, you've left the crazy one till last. Thank you for taking me call. I've been watching on social media. I'm a tragic doom scroller. And I'm seeing a lot of talk about August the 12th that there's going to be a period of 7 seconds of no gravity. Have you heard about this?
2: On planet Earth.
25: On planet Earth, because apparently two black holes collided billions and billions and billions of light years away.
2: Yeah.
25: And we're in the join of it where they collided. It's going to apparently hit us on...
2: Right,
25: and apparently NASA knows about it. There's going to be 7 seconds of no gravity. Sorry about the crazy question.
2: No, Rob, it's a legitimate question worth asking.
4: It absolutely is. Thank you for bringing this to the science segment. Let's start with gravity to begin with. So the Earth weighs a lot.
2: Mm.
4: It's really very heavy.
2: Mm.
4: And we are attracted to it due to that weight.
2: Mm-hmm.
4: And it would be very, very difficult for us to have zero gravity.
2: 7 seconds of zero gravity on August 12th.
4: No.
2: I believe that's likely to be a hoax.
4: Be very
2: prepared
4: careful
2: to declare it?
4: Do not jump in the air at 2:30 a.m. because you will disappear off into space.
2: Oh, why say it out loud? What have you just done? Dr. Gail Iles, I think we'll let you back another time. We'll see.
4: Bye, Heidi.
1: 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Gold Central Victoria. National news now.
26: 7 degrees in Melbourne, partly cloudy today, a top of 14. It's 11 o'clock. Good morning. I'm Madeline Burke. V-Line hopes to have trains back up and running for the afternoon peak as it continues to test its radio systems before services resume. The entire regional rail network remains at a standstill for a second day after Telstra's outage and there are only limited bus replacements on. V-Line CEO Will Tiepo has told Heidi Murphy progress is being made?
0: There's a lot of really good work that was done overnight. We are quite confident that the network is being solved. So we're being prioritised by Telstra and ARTC to make sure that we can get trains up and running as quickly as possible.
26: Thousands of people are being impacted. They can apply for compensation. Meanwhile, Telstra says it is still working to resolve a secondary issue, which was causing an error for some people making 000 calls. Geelong is among five Australian cities rewriting the country's economic map, generating more than 500,000 new jobs. The KPMG report also names Adelaide, Gold Coast, Western Sydney and Perth. Geelong Mayor Dr. Stretch Contell has told Heidi Murphy the Allan government and the opposition would be wise to look to the region to help Victoria dig itself out of its crippling debt.
3: We're in the lead up to the state election saying they need to invest in Geelong because we will help them deliver that GDP growth, that we need to take advantage of all the enabling infrastructure around Geelong to help the Victorian economy.
26: Australia will expand its economic ties with India through a number of key trade initiatives. The Prime Minister and his Indian counterpart are addressing the business community in Melbourne this morning. Australian Super will inject $500 million into India's investment fund, while some of our universities will establish campuses in the subcontinent. The United States has begun a second round of strikes on Iran after a collapse of the truce between the two countries. The strikes come after President Donald Trump earlier threatened to hit them hard. Iranian media is reporting explosions heard in areas along the country's southern coast. Also making news in Melbourne this morning, Melbourne has recorded Australia's biggest jump in rental prices, with median weekly rents climbing to $600. And the ABC and SBS are being hauled before the Royal Commission into anti-Semitism today. In finance, the All Ords is down 76 points, the Australian dollar buying 69.3 US cents.
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26: The Western Bulldogs will take an extra cautious approach with Tim English ahead of facing West Coast on Sunday. The ruckman struggled to ruck last week as he manages back soreness. Coach Luke Beveridge says he'll have to get through training this week.
5: He cleared himself fit last week, so we picked him and it probably didn't turn out the way we thought it would, but ultimately we've got to be convinced that he's pretty close to 100% to play this week.
26: Sydney star Tom Papley returns from a calf injury in tonight's clash with Fremantle, and Cameron Myers has climbed to the world number one ranking for the 1500 metres in athletics, the first Aussie man to hold the title since Herb Elliott. And that's the latest in news and in sport.
1: Central Victoria weather, thanks to Prestige Jayco Bendigo.
6: Partly cloudy, Bendigo, Maryborough 13, Castlemaine 14, Ballarat 13. Tomorrow morning fog in Ballarat, partly cloudy, Bendigo, Maryborough, Castlemaine 13, Ballarat 12 degrees tomorrow for their maximum temperature.
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8: I failed as a footballer. The England Academies rejected me. 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I'm Alan Tekes, and this is the Failed Footballer Podcast. 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

0: separate backup system. It doesn't sound like it, but, you know, should we be looking at it? 133 693, your views on any of the subject matter we have covered so far today. There's also this. If you've ever gone to a game at the MCG and parked illegally, I'd love to hear from you. There's members of an East Melbourne residents group that are demanding the City of Melbourne take the traffic chaos, the parking chaos in their area around the MCG a lot more seriously. They say illegal parking, so this is cars left on driveways, left on footpaths, illegal parking, poor enforcement and ad hoc traffic management have turned getting a park in their inner city suburb into a weekly battle zone. They're fed up with it. They want council action. They say they've got a proposed event parking overlay that's not been progressed, even though the City of Melbourne loves to do parking reviews. Joining me on the line is the president of this East Melbourne residents group, Greg Bissonella. Thank you for your time, Greg.
1: Good morning, Heidi.
0: Give me a sense of how bad a Saturday afternoon is.
1: Saturday afternoon, not so bad. Come along Saturday night this week, Carlton versus Hawthorn. You probably have 80,000 people running around the MCG, and there'll be a lot of cars trying to enter and exit the venue, and it will be chaotic. There'll be cars parked illegally. There's a limit of two-hour parking until 10 p.m. in the East Melbourne area. People will just come along. Three or four of their mates will jump in the car, they'll park illegally, they won't get ticketed. If they do get ticketed, they'll share the $100 fine amongst themselves, and residents won't be able to access their homes and or get parks close to their houses.
0: And that leaves you feeling somewhat frustrated?
1: It does. And look, we've worked closely with Nick and his team at the City of Melbourne over a number of years, and the review that's just been undertaken, the biggest issue that was raised was event day parking. Of all the issues around parking in around inner city and in around our suburb, the biggest issue that was raised was event day parking. A solution was suggested in terms of either increasing fines or having an overlay where there was only pick up and drop off for non-residents in and around the area. And then have come back to us and said, look, that's a little bit too hard at the moment. Too many people we need to consult. So we'll kick that can down the road and discuss it at a later stage. We think it's necessary that it is discussed now.
0: What sort of, when you're talking higher fines, what are you thinking?
1: Well, you know, and I think you'll find places around like the Gabba and Mooney Valley, they have these sort of things. But you know, if it was more than $100 and it was $500, it might be a deterrent to somebody to say, well, look, we're not going to park here and cop a $500 fine. Mm. And of course, in addition to that, the issue is we need the enforcement. So clearly what our experiences are, Heidi, is that there's just not sufficient enforcement officers around during those events to make it a deterrent for people that are illegally parking.
0: Surely the City of Melbourne needs a bit of money in the coffers. I think it'd be like shooting fish in a barrel.
1: One would have thought so, and then the Treasurer of the City of Melbourne lives in East Melbourne, just near the MCG. I'm sure he would be delighted, Owen Guest, that he could raise some more money and be able to spend it through the coffers.
0: Yeah, get him agitated
1: really
0: over it.
1: We've never really understood that one, Heidi, why there isn't a greater number of enforcement officers at a time when there's an opportunity for them to take up their role quite seriously and to enforce the laws.
0: Has your residents group had anything to say around whether there should be more parking available inside the grounds of the MCG?
1: Yeah, look, we have, and this is the old chestnut, and I'm sure a lot of your listeners will be sitting there going, well, we'd like to drive in and park.
0: And
1: look,
0: why can't we just go back to parking there in big numbers?
1: Yeah, look, the issue will never be solved by opening up and adding more parking in the area. Ostensibly, what you have is about 2,000 car parks in the MCG and another 1,000-odd around the East Melbourne area. If that's a full car of three or four people, you're only allowing for 10,000 to 12,000 people to park. The event on Saturday night is going to have 80,000. So 10% of people, if they wanted to, may well get off parking in the area if everything was in perfect situation. So, no, Yarra Park is not the place to add additional parking in around that area for people to come along to a game. The answer is public transport. And I know on a day like today when we're talking about Freeline and not being able to access, but really most people take public transport or drive their way to their local station and then public transport in. That's the normal way of doing it. We think that should be encouraged even greater.
0: Do you ever go out and put tersely worded letters under windscreen wipers?
1: That would be a thought, but not one we've undertaken.
0: Will you reach a point where you get desperate enough to do something? Well, that's probably at the mild end of things you could be.
1: It's frustrating. A number of our members are obviously calling through to council and not getting the answers they want when they see the cars are clearly parking illegally or overstaying.

0: they are getting frustrated, but I think we're prepared and respectful enough to allow the process to take place and work through the right channels.
1: And no word on how long those channels may take, just at a later stage?
0: A later stage, yes. They're looking at other matters in around the area in terms of parking meters, but this issue, which is probably the biggest one that impacts our people, and remember there's 4,500 people that live in East Melbourne and 70% of us live in apartments, so it's not just a bunch of NIMBYs complaining. We certainly would like to see a good outcome for everybody.
1: It could be code for never though.
0: It could very well be, but we'll be certainly pushing quite hard. And as I said, we work closely with Nick and the team at the City of Melbourne, and we'll be pushing harder to get some outcomes that would be satisfactory to all.
1: All right, good luck with your projects.
0: Thank you, Heidi. You have a good day.
1: Thank you. You too. Greg Bissonella there, president of the East Melbourne Residents Group, parking around the MCG. If you're going to a game, how do you get there? I just assumed everybody did do public transport these days. If you're going to a game at the G, what's your preferred mode of transport? Do you try to drive and park there? I would have thought the traffic and the ease of getting in and out of the place means you would do public transport rather than try to drive and try to park in the area. Got any sympathy for these residents who are sick of non-locals hijacking their parking spots, their driveways, their footpaths? The easy fix to me seems like getting a squad of grey ghosts out there every game day and just whacking fines. People that get sick of it after a while, surely. 133-693 is the number to call if you've got a view on that. And there's a headline in The Age that caught my attention today. Rare chance to sleep in the Royal Exhibition Building. Does that grab you at all? Not the headline. I mean the concept. Take a sleeping bag to the Royal Exhibition Building, roll it out on a camp bed and have a snooze with a few hundred other people. It would cost you $130. There's actually this event they're planning to do. Cost you $130. And I don't know how much snoozing you'd actually do. There will be musical performances during this sleep out at the Royal Exhibition Building. And musical performances, a saxophonist playing for an hour from 10 p.m. and then 6 hours of experimental electronic music. Any of that floating your boat at all? And what have you been able to sleep through? A saxophonist for an hour and 6 hours of experimental electronic music. It doesn't sound terribly restful to me. What have you been able to sleep through? Where have you been able to fall asleep? 133-693.
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4: G'day, Heidi. How are you going?
3: I'm all right, thank you.
4: Oh, that's good. Many moons ago, went down to MCG.
3: Yes.
4: Came out for went out of the footy, of course, and came out and got a fine. And I thought, oh well, I'll put it on somebody else's car and never got the fine back.
3: No, so you did not. You did not.
4: I did. Yep.
3: Did it not?
4: Yeah, I did.
3: Did it not have your rego number on it? Or we're talking...
4: Well, I don't know how they organised back there, but, you know, the tickets, I don't know, but I never got it back. And but this is going back, I meant, 25 years ago.
3: It's not some unpaid fine with your name on it that's just quietly ticking
4: probably,
3: up and one day they're going to find you.
4: Well,
3: it'll
4: I don't
3: be
4: know,
3: huge.
4: I had other fines, you know. But, I never got it back and, happy days.
3: Yeah, happy days. Would you do it again? Just park anywhere you like outside the
4: gym? Not these days. They're probably a bit more on it these days. But, you just had the little ticket there and,
3: It would have been pretty cheap.
4: Magnifying the glass to see it.
3: How much would it have been back then? Like 50, 80?
4: Oh, I don't think it's bad to add to it. No, not even that. No, I think it was about $40 or something back then.
3: 40.
4: I'm talking about nearly 25, 30 years ago.
3: Yeah. What about if it got to up to like 500?
4: Well. They would have caught up with, buddy Bejo's now,
3: I just mean like Greg was saying up around, say, I think the Gabba, he's saying you could put fines up around $500. To really put people off.
4: You got the sheriffs driving around these days and, you can get your regos, but,
3: Would you not just...
4: I had a different car, so...
3: Did you just jump on the train now to head in?
4: Been a very long time since I've been there in the footy. It's just mayhem these days, so I don't,
3: Easier to watch it at home.
4: What's going on in the world? I think I'll just watch it on TV and it doesn't go my way, I'll just turn it off and do something else.
3: Exactly right, Adrian. Thank you. You don't have to have the walk home and the tears and the disappointed feeling. Turn it off, do something else. It's a bit like what I did at halftime of the State of Origin game last night. Went to bed. Sophia, good morning to you.
5: Good morning, Heidi. How are you?
3: I'm very well, thank you.
5: So you were talking before about, I guess, sleeping through things
3: Can you sleep with a saxophonist playing for an hour and then 6 hours of experimental electronic music?
5: I probably could. I have had a nap before at a rock concert, or I think Soundwave it used to be back in the day, but the underage version, I went to Sidewave maybe, and I had a good nap there when I was tired. And also at night, my husband's a volunteer.
3: Over refreshed and tired or just tired?
5: No. I was underage. There was no alcohol there. I just needed a nap and was happy to take it despite being probably 10, 15 metres away from the mosh pit and loud rock music.
3: Amazing.
5: But also my husband's a volunteer firefighter and his pager can go off in the bedroom overnight and he'll go off to a fire, come back and I won't even realise. I'll just sleep through the whole thing.
3: Sleep through the whole thing. All right. Well, you can head off if you feel like doing it, $130. Sleep on a sleeping bag. Camping bed inside the Royal Exhibition Building. Does that grab you at all?
5: No, as soon as you mention experimental electronic music, I was out.
3: All right, Sophia, thank you very much for the call. Back to more of your calls, car parking around the G, places you've, things you've been able to sleep through, places you've fallen asleep. I'm just interested to read about this opportunity, this rare chance to sleep at the Royal Exhibition Building. Doesn't sound like much sleep will be had. What have you slept through? Let me know, 133 693. Just want to quickly touch back on V-Line. We've spent a bit of time talking about it today for good reason. I mean, it's 160,000 people potentially affected. 80,000 a day is what the V-Line CEO told me try to travel. Like, sure, plenty of people have been able to defer it. Some have not. Some have jumped in the cars. Some have cancelled work, cancelled appointments. We still don't have a timeline on when it's going to be back up and running. Speaking to the CEO before, he said, we hope soon, and I said, you haven't said today yet. He said it's possible, but may not be probable. He can't say if it's probable. It's possible we get the trains back today. Surely this doesn't go into a third day. On the line is Matthew Guy, Shadow Minister for Public Transport. Matthew, how on earth has this happened?
6: Heidi, it's the year 2026. I cannot believe that the largest regional rail operator in Australia still doesn't have contingency plans for something like this. I mean, they're relying on an external communications telco network for part of their communication systems. You would have thought that you would, like Triple O and other organisations, prepare for emergency backup should this happen. I mean, the whole V-Line network to come to a standstill. I'm not blaming V-Line, but I'm just saying I can't believe there's no contingency systems in place for the state government. And mind you, where's the minister? I mean, there's a CEO of V-Line spoke to you. Where is the minister? This is the minister's responsibility to make sure that the country rail passenger network, the regional rail system, has got contingencies in place. And the minister is unable to answer any questions. It's stunning.
3: The minister is on leave, I understand. Well, would your expectation be that she returns from leave?
6: Well, I would have thought sorting this out would be a priority. It's the biggest regional rail operator in the country, and we've got regional cities of 100,000 plus in Ballarat, Bendigo, 300,000 in Geelong. You've got all of Gippsland, not to mention major regional centres like Wodonga and Warrnambool and Bairnsdale, Traralgon, Ararat, Maryborough, everyone relying on the V-Line network. And this is, in many ways, many people's ability to get to and from a hospital appointment, you know, maybe in and out of the Bendigo Hospital, in and out of Geelong or Ballarat. And if the system collapses and the government literally says, well, we're going to shuttle you back in a taxi from Southern Cross to Ararat and then you're on your own, I don't think that's an acceptable outcome. It's just not.
3: But so the way the CEO explained it to me is there's the radio system and it was on the 4G and that's what went down, and then but the satellite system couldn't pick up to keep it all going, and then once the 4G came back on, the satellite system was interfering with it, so the 4G system. But both seem linked to Telstra somehow. Both seem shoved off to the federal, the ARTC, whatever it is, Australian Rail Track Corporation. Yeah. Should there not be another fail-safe somewhere in there? Is it unreasonable for me to expect that?
6: Rail systems, signalling systems, safe working systems should have a fail-safe system in them. They did in the past when it was manual signal operation, and yet we've gone from, in the 1980s and 90s, manual signal operation where you pulled a lever and a signal went down, to an electronic system, and the electronic system's worse. I mean, at the end of the day, ARTC runs the interstate lines. It doesn't run the V-Line network out towards, say, Traralgon or to Warrnambool. And as a consequence, I don't see why the entire system's failed and there's no answer as to when it's even going to come back on. It's just, I actually can't believe it.
3: The CEO was saying that ARTC does have control of it. It's their operating systems, maybe their satellites,
6: Maybe it's satellites, but then again, wouldn't that again give you reason to have a backup network? Wouldn't that again say you, well, if they went down, we may have a problem? I would have thought that that would have been a priority to make sure that if there was a system failure, that you had a part two so that the system could at least operate. Whether it's a manual staff and ticket system, God knows, from the 1970s, but, you know, something's going to be better than nothing.
3: And speaking of something better than nothing, compensation, what would your understanding be of what's available? When I spoke to the CEO before, he did say it's a little bit like the Metro One, where if they fail the monthly or performance and turning up train, if they miss their monthly targets, you can apply for one day's compensation. But there is a line in there that says if you've had more than a 60-minute delay on your line, you may be eligible for compensation. What would you say is the bare minimum that must be offered to people here?
6: You know what? I'd go beyond that, Heidi. I don't think country Victorians, regional Victorians who rely on V-Line want compo. I think they want the rail system to work, and I think they don't want this. I don't think they're interested in a day or a day here or a day there. What they want is a system that works, and I think that's reasonable to expect. And I think that first priority is not worrying about compensation. It's about fixing the system so this doesn't happen next month.
3: That's
6: got to be the priority. Sure, we can talk about compo and we can have a debate whether it's one day or 2 days. I don't mind. We're happy to do that. But I don't think that's the priority. The priority is a regional rail network that actually functions.
3: I agree. And I don't call it a regional rail network. It's also the Western Suburbs rail network, let's be honest.
6: Correct.
3: But there's, I'm reading on the Age website right now, a woman who was on a round trip with her friend and their 14 boys that would have cost them $11 each. It spiraled into $600 in accommodation and toiletry expenses because they had to spend the night here.
6: Yep.
3: Does that get repaid?
6: That is possibly the first aspect for compensation, yeah.
3: Yeah, okay. Will you guys electrify the line to Melton if you win in November?
6: We have got plans for the Metropolitan Rail Network, which we will announce closer to the election.
3: Yes, but will you electrify it?
6: Oh, I'm not going to tell you that right now, clearly, am I?
3: Well?
6: We'll tell you, we'll talk about regional and country and city trains closer to the election, but being a bit of a fan of trains... I don't think any of us intend to get there and do nothing, put it that way.
3: Well, they've been waiting for a long time.
6: But they have. Labor promised it in 2018. I remember seeing Daniel Andrews make a big hoopla of announcement with Jacinda Allen, and they're still waiting.
3: Will you have news to say on it? Will you have something to say on it?
6: Oh, well, time will tell on that.
3: Oh, come on.
6: Well, I can't give you specifics. You know that. I've got an election to come through. And Jess and her office and our team have got work to do, and we intend to do it and get the trust of Victorians to implement them.
3: All right, appreciate your time. Thank you.
6: Right, see ya.
3: Matthew Guy there, Shadow Minister for Public Transport. At 33 minutes past 11, let's check the news headlines. Madeleine Burke, hello.
7: Can't say you didn't try, Heidi.
3: Australia. It's probably better than saying, yeah, we'll do it.
7: Yeah, that's true.
3: And then not doing it.
7: Yeah. Time will tell. Australia will expand its economic ties with India through a number of key trade initiatives. The Prime Minister and his Indian counterpart are addressing the business community in Melbourne this morning. Australian Super will inject $500 million into India's investment fund, while some of our unis will establish campuses in the subcontinent. V-Line services remain down. As we know, they're saying that they hope they will be back up and running for the afternoon peak.
3: We all hope. We hoped yesterday also. Let today not be a futile hope.
7: These are radio systems being tested, and hopefully that all comes off. Melbourne has recorded Australia's biggest jump in rental prices, median weekly rents climbing to $600. The Western Bulldogs are taking an extra cautious approach with Tim English ahead of facing West Coast on Sunday. He struggled last week managing back soreness. Eddie Summerfield was down there this morning. He said English did start training away from the main group, which he also did last week, so don't rule him out from playing this weekend. Those stories and more in the news with Jordan Tunbridge at 12, Heidi.
3: Thank you very much for that, Maddie.
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2: 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On Gold Central Victoria, your say now with Tom Elliott, thanks to Moama RSL. Good times made great.
3: If you could be world champion at anything at all, what would it be? 133-693. 133-693. That's what we'll discuss in sport with David Schwartz shortly. First, Paul's called in. Go ahead, Paul.
15: G'day, Heidi. You love your show.
3: Thank you.
15: About 20 years ago, I was a shearer.
3: Yeah.
15: I'd worked 50 days straight and I had to get a tooth out and I fell asleep in the dentist chair.
3: Because they didn't anaesthetise you or?
15: No, I was that tired from working. Yeah.
3: At what point did you wake up?
15: Oh, no, I just nodded off. I wasn't asleep. I just nodded, you know. Yeah, I wasn't.
3: 50 days. All right, I asked what you could sleep through, Paul. I slept through getting a tooth out. Thank you for the call. 50 days straight. Solid effort. Hats off to you. Where have you been able to fall asleep? Maybe you're a world champion at sleeping. There's an event coming up, the Royal Exhibition Building, where you can sleep out. It's the first time people have been able to sleep in there for 80-something years. Here's your opportunity. It'll cost you, and they'll give you a camp bed. You have to take along your sleeping bag. But there's musical performances through the night, a saxophonist for an hour, electronic music for a couple of hours. So anybody sleeping through that? What have you been able to sleep through is one of the questions I am asking this day.
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16: But it ain't about how hard you hit. It's about how hard you can get hit and keep moving forward. That's how winning is done.
2: Sports with David the Ox Schwartz.
3: What would you be the world champion at, David the Ox Schwartz?
17: Sleeping.
3: All right, great. Who's your toughest competition on your path to this world championship?
17: I think just with sleeping, put me on an aeroplane, and I never see takeoff. I don't think I've ever seen a takeoff or remember a takeoff. I'm always asleep before we get going. So
3: you sit down, you buckle in,
17: and I'm
3: you're
17: gone.
3: Out.
17: And I'm gone. I've actually flown to LA before, direct flight, and I've fallen asleep at takeoff and woke up when they've said time to get ready, get the cabin ready for landing.
3: How many hours is that?
17: Oh, I think it was 13.
3: Wow. So no meals, no movies?
17: No, nothing. Just straight to sleep and away you go. So
3: that is a superpower.
17: But if I'm going to win a world championship, it's not in sleeping. I want to win it on the golf course. I want to win Augusta.
3: How?
17: I want to win Augusta. I want the green jacket.
3: You want the green jacket? And is there a trophy as well, or is the green jacket the most important bit?
17: I think the green jacket's the most important, and then you get the right to go back and play every year till the day you die.
3: Oh, wow. Yeah, that does sound good.
17: I think if you're the fastest man in the world as well, I think if you win the 100-metre sprint at the Olympic Games, mm-hmm. you are the duck's nuts. Like, that is as good as it gets.
3: Yeah. Are either of those things achievable, or just happy pipe dreams?
17: the sprinting one definitely not. The golfing one, not even close. You've got to be exceptional. So I think when we think about this, there's two ways to look at it. Do you want to be in a team that wins the ultimate goal? Say it's a World Cup in soccer, you hold up the trophy and you're a part of that. Is that great? It's great for your country and it's great for everybody involved. But I think individual success, I think, trumps that, because you've done it on your own or you've done it with your team.
3: Yeah.
17: You know, your intimate team, but you're the one that's got to perform and deliver and get it done. So, you know, you might want to win an NBA championship, or you might want to win an AFL grand final, but I think the individual stuff, I think we're all a little bit selfish in some ways, and we want to prove to everybody that we're the best at whatever we do. And I think if I was to line them up, I think it'd be the 100-metre sprint of the Olympics.
3: Yes.
17: And then Augusta. And I think even winning Wimbledon would be pretty cool, wouldn't
3: it? That would be very cool, yeah. Winning Wimbledon, or winning any of the Opens, I think. US, French, Australian.
17: Yeah, I think the French would be the bottom of my list. I think I'd rather win the Australian than the French.
3: Yeah, Clay, actually, you're right. Clay does not look like fun to play on.
17: Nah, looks a bit dirty and a bit messy. What about you, Heidi?
3: I reckon like a tennis world championship would be amazing. Being a world champion at that, I meant to turn my mind to it. I really hadn't. I outsourced it to the team a few minutes ago. B would want to be a world champion surfer because they're super cool.
17: Oh,
3: and she wants to live in Hawaii or something. It's probably just pace of life you're thinking there, aren't you? Just beach every day, surf every day.
17: Yeah, but what about sharks every day?
3: Well, sure, some sharks out there, but never mind. Don't think about them.
17: You can't die playing golf at Augusta, and you can't die running a 100-metre sprint, but you can certainly die trying to catch a wave.
3: All right. B wants to be world champion surfer. Bree wants to be a world champion F1 driver, first female world. That would be very cool.
17: You can die doing that, though. It's a risky sport.
3: I don't know who playing my world championship is better than your world championship.
17: Yeah, I'm worried about my safety. I think the other one, what about a Melbourne Cup? What about a Melbourne Cup?
3: Well, are you the champion, or is the horse the champion?
17: Well, I'd say Michelle Payne was the champion on Prince of Penzance.
3: Yes.
17: And she's forever remembered. Glenn Boss and Maccabi Diva winning it three times. I think that'd be pretty damn cool.
3: All right. What would you be world champion in? 133-693. We'll take a break. Just two more before we get there. Lauren wants to be a world champion DJ. Can't die doing that.
17: No, you can't, but... Really? I guess if you're the best in the world, you're going to command a big dollar, aren't you? You're going to make a very good living out of it.
3: Here's some of Lauren's tunes now. Yeah. Actually, that's not Lauren's work, is it?
17: Can I ask you, Heidi? You'd know this. You'd know this. I won't know the answer to this. Who is the current world champion DJ?
3: As if I would know that. I don't know that. I'll Google it during the break. How about that?
17: Okay. Oh, beautiful.
3: And Jackson wants to be world champion in cricket, an Ashes legend. Do you count being a world champion in cricket, Ox, or is because it's a team sport you don't count it?
17: Well, you're not really the world champion when you win the Ashes. You're just the best. You're just the best Australian or the best English side, aren't you?
3: Oh. Shots fired. All right. World champion, what would you be world champion at? Ox will rate yours against his. 133-693. Give us a call.
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3: 12 minutes to 12, we're talking, what would you like to be world champion in? You don't have to have any actual sporting ability. There's doesn't have to be any even remote possibility. What would you love to be world champion in? I was thinking about it during the break, Ox. I reckon I'd love to be a world champion swimmer. Just go real fast. Or a world champion gymnast. Some of the stuff they can do is amazing.
4: And you've got to have the right body type for both, don't you?
3: Well, you do. Yes, and I don't. But I would like it.
4: Well, I don't think I'm going to be a gymnast. now the two DJs.
3: Yes.
4: Martin Garrix.
3: Oh, you've been looking it up, yeah?
4: Yeah, Martin Garrix. And, of course, everyone we know is about Calvin Harris.
3: Okay. Those are the world champions at the moment. You're just saying names to me, man. Like, you could just be saying Tom Smith or Laura Spurway.
4: Yeah. Well, Martin Garrix, his anthems and his progressive anthems and electrifying live music. Mm. And then Calvin Harris is just a chart-topping powerhouse. So he's done a bit of stuff with Taylor Swift over the journey.
3: Right. Good. I'm never going to remember any of that. Joining me in the studio to tell us what she'd be world champion of and what's coming up after midday, Laura Spurway. Hello.
5: Hello, Heidi. It's soccer for me. I'd love to be part of a World Cup.
3: Ox has got strong views on whether you can be a world champion in a team.
4: That's good. No, world champion in soccer, I think, carries a lot of weight, and it's the biggest sport globally. So, you're after the numbers and after the eyes.
5: I am.
4: You get a lot of attention. Yeah.
3: I thought you were anti-team sport.
4: No, not anti, but you've got to put up a good case.
3: Right, all right. Laura's put up a good case. All right, you pass.
5: I want the money. I want the eyeballs. I want the travel. I want to be able to call FIFA and say, hey, you know that thing that happened in the game? Can you please just not have that? Can we overturn that? And then, you've got so much power.
3: You have to be president for that. You have to be president for that.
5: Like Donald, yeah. Mm. But soccer for me, I think, just being a global sport. If you're talking individual sports, trampolining.
3: Ooh.
5: Think that'd be a lot of fun. Imagine that. That's your training. I'm just going to go on a trampoline today. Uh-huh. That sounds a bit better than swimming laps in a pool.
3: Yeah, less chlorine. Yeah,
4: No money, though. No money in trampolining.
5: That's right. Oh, that's a fail in soccer. Soccer for me.
3: All right, soccer. And after midday?
5: After midday, we'll be talking about rents. There's a lot of focus on getting young buyers into the home market, really. But the situation for renters is still so crap. It's so difficult to find something that's good for your budget. And, of course, the latest rent report says that there's no movement on prices. There's not any sort of drops like there has been with house prices. So we'll delve into that. AI traffic lights being trialled in Queensland. We'll get a little bit of a read on what that looks like and whether in a situation like we've seen over the past few days where the traffic has been a lot worse, would something like that help? Because it's based on how many cars are on the road as opposed to this predated system where it's set and you've got this amount of time. And grocery prices, good old Donald Trump likes to interfere in everything. But the US has actually called the main grocers and said, hey, we want you to drop prices on some of these items. Should we do it here? What would be the first thing you'd like to see cheaper in your grocery basket?
3: All right, coming up after midday, afternoons with Laura Spurway. Thanks, Laura. David, we've got a couple of calls for you. Ashley, what would you be world champion of?
6: Yeah, hi, Heidi. Hi, Ox. I'd like to be world champion darts player. You don't have to spend hours in the gym and you don't have all that physical exercise and the atmosphere.
3: Any excuse to go to the pub, you can go to the pub for any good reason. It's training. It's training.
6: That's it.
3: That's genius.
4: Well, you've got a couple of good ones to beat at the moment in Luke Humphries and Luke Littler. They're very, very good. But Gee whiz, it's one of the fastest growing sports in the world at the moment, Heidi.
3: Darts.
4: Yep, and one of the, I think, the darts in England, which is the Premier League, has been sold out the last 2 years, every ticket.
3: Wow. All right, Ashley wants to be the world champion darts player. Brad, what about you?
7: I'm actually three-time world champion wood chopper.
3: Whoa.
4: Oh, yes. Yep. Now, this is good. Well done. Well Thanks. Done. So which one is that? Because there's different events, isn't there?
7: Yeah, there's different events. My event I specialise in is double-handed cross-cut sword, and I'm a current member of the Australian Axeman's team, and I'm also on their double-handed sawyer. And, yeah, I've won Sydney, which is the Wimbledon of woodchopping. I've won that twice, and then in December I just won a 24-inch world title in Rotorua.
3: Hats off to you.
4: I was going to say, you from Tasmania?
7: And I'm still to No, I'm actually living in Queensland. I did move from Tasmania.
4: Okay, that's where all the good ones come from.
7: But I'm a Victorian. Yeah, I'm a Victorian originally.
3: All right, Brad, thank you. We've been in the presence of an actual world champion.
4: Yep.
3: Amazing.
4: Yep, it's not a bad talking point. If you rock up at the pub and said, I'm a double world champion, they go, what is it? Wood chopping? Absolutely.
3: Double cross cut, double. Yeah.
4: Yeah. Very nice. Yeah, you ever done that, Hardy?
3: No. I am always astounded by what they do, though. But surely that's a bit. There must be danger money in that. Like, would that fit your criteria of your life's on the line?
4: Yeah, I don't know if you're going to. Oh, no, you could die from it, I guess. Especially the ones that they climb up the tree and they chop the top.
3: Yeah. Karen, what would you be world champion of?
8: When I finished work, I wanted to learn how to cook scones, so I joined the CWA, and I'm training all the time.
3: Scones,
8: let's face it, the CWA scones are the best.
3: They really are the best. Would you cop that as a world championship, Ox?
4: Oh, if you are a world champion chef, absolutely.
3: Scone bacon. All right, and Ahmed, we'll make you last. Go ahead, Ahmed. What would you be world champion of?
9: Yeah, hi, Heidi and Scorsi, and I would like to be a world champion of bodybuilder.
3: Bodybuilder.
4: Yeah, that'd be... Well, the two big ones we know, Lou Ferrigno, which was the Incredible Hulk, and Arnold Schwarzenegger, they're probably the best two that are the most recognisable two, and they're both megastars, aren't they?
3: Is there money in that, Ox?
4: We'll have a look at Schwarzenegger.
3: Wait, yeah, but that's one from a fair while back. What about now?
4: Oh, I'm still reckon his royalties would be pretty good because he got in the movies.
3: All right. Thank you very much for your time today. I've run right up against the ad. Thanks, Ox. Good to chat.
4: No, good on you, Heidi. Talk soon.
3: See ya.
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3: Thank you for all your calls on what you'd be world champion in. We didn't get to a world champion slalom skier. I do like the scone cooker. They're being a world champion scone maker. News is coming up next with Jordan Tunbridge. In the running for the weekly Word on the Street prize is Chris, who told us there was a police presence outside a bank in Druin. Police confirmed there was a drug-affected male outside the bank making threats. No injuries, all resolved without issue. You may be in the draw for the weekly prize, which we will give away tomorrow. Word on the Street.
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18: G'day, it's Tom Parry with your local news. Fresh data from Domain shows it's getting even tougher for Central Victorians to find an affordable rental property. Greater Bendigo's median weekly rent cost now sits at $530, a rise of 6% on this time last year, while Mount Alexander Shire saw a 13.6% jump over the same period to reach $563 a week. Meantime, the market remains as tight as ever, with the vacancy rate for rentals hovering around 1%. A Melbourne couple accused of damaging several monuments in central Victoria, including one of Bendigo's Chinese dragons, have been told they'll need to face a trial in the Bendigo law courts. They recently lost an appeal to have the case heard in their home city, with their defence lawyer unsuccessfully arguing that arranging travel and accommodation may be difficult as they are caring for their two young children. Health workers will be rallying outside Bendigo's hospital this afternoon. Members of the Allied Health Professionals Association are meeting on Mercy Street right about now as they fight for a 36% wage rise over 3 years from the state government. Bendigo Health says contingency plans are in place to minimise disruption and maintain services. The fallout continues following yesterday's nationwide Telstra outage, with V-Line once again suspending train services during this morning's peak period on the Bendigo and Maryborough lines. Meantime, Shadow Emergency Services Minister Danny O'Brien has questioned why the network wasn't backed up.
19: It beggars belief that we don't have a backup system for one network like Telstra with our V-Line services.
18: And in sport, the Bendigo Strikers play their very last home game of the regular season this weekend in the Victorian Netball League. They'll host top two side Casey in Dunedin as part of the penultimate round of the championship competition.
2: Human ISA Mitre 10, building with Bendigo since 1880.
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21: Hi, I'm Britt Allen. Telstra says it's mostly fixed a secondary issue that's been impacting calls to 000. It's after yesterday's nationwide outage, which prevented millions of users making calls or connecting to data. Telecommunications industry ombudsman Cynthia Gaber telling Nine the flow-on effect was huge.
22: People losing income, people not being able to catch trains. These are big impacts on everyday life and really highlight how essential telecommunications is for so many parts of what we do these days.
21: Meantime, the federal government says it's had no reports of an elderly person dying after they couldn't contact emergency services yesterday. The story came from a South Australian Liberal senator who said someone had contacted her office with the information. SAPOL has also refuted the claims. Australian capital cities have recorded their biggest increase in rental prices for houses in almost 2 years. Sydney, Brisbane, Canberra and Darwin led the re-acceleration, according to Domain figures, while Melbourne, Perth, Adelaide and Hobart had more restrained growth. Explosions are being reported across a number of southern Iranian cities as the US conducts fresh strikes. It's after President Donald Trump declared the ceasefire between the two countries is now over. Both sides have accused the other of breaching the terms of the agreement. And testing's continuing on 4 more suspected bird flu infections today after South Australia recorded its second confirmed case yesterday. The CSIRO's Australian Centre for Disease Preparedness is analysing another 2 samples from SA as well as 2 more from Western Australia. In sport, Laurie Daly's given his strongest hint yet that he probably won't return to the role next year despite last night's series win. The Blues coach has copped plenty of criticism over his selections and coaching decisions during the series. Speaking outside the team hotel, Daly revealed he's already made the call.
23: Oh, I've got my mind made up what I want to do, so I've enjoyed it, but we'll see what happens.
21: And a top 2 clash between the Dockers and the Swans will kick off round 18 of the AFL tonight. Tom Papley returns for Sydney after battling a calf injury, with Corey Warner out.
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25: Good afternoon, I'm Toby Goff. Telstra is still working to fully resolve a secondary issue which is affecting 000 calls following yesterday's mass outage. Customers who get an error are being advised to try again immediately. Regional trains are slowly returning to normal after the effects of the telecommunications blackout continued into today. The ARTC-operated TrainLink network and some intercity services have been affected in Sydney and Melbourne. The organisation's acting chief executive, Roger Weeks, says they have to put safety first.
26: Very much we support the approach that the ARTC are taking. Safety is the absolute priority across all rail services, and particularly for passenger operations, we're not going to jeopardise the safety of our passengers.
25: South Australian recreational fishers are welcoming the lifting of a catching ban for King George whiting. A devastating algal bloom in the state triggered bans of several fish as a precautionary measure to allow species time to recover. SARDI Executive Director Professor Mike Steer says with the bloom almost dissipated and a mass spawning of the fish, some restrictions on the George whiting can be lifted.
27: And there's been, zero to low counts of this Karenia algal species that we've been monitoring for many, many months now. So it looks like we're getting to back to normal.
25: Hundreds of jobs are potentially on the line as the country's biggest rice milling plants flag revised structures at 2 Riverina facilities. Sunrise says it's due to reduce rice supply volumes with dry conditions and water availability under the Murray-Darling Basin Plan. New South Wales Shadow Water Minister Steph Cook says the government needs to ensure no more water buybacks.
28: It will have flow-on effects to other businesses, to our schools, to the broader community, our sporting teams, the list goes on and on. Buybacks are destroying our communities and they need to stop now.
25: New research has found 1 in 2 of young First Nations children in remote locations are more likely to have a preventable ear disease. It's double the rate of First Nations children in metropolitan areas. Hearing Australia's Sherilee McManus says early detection, particularly for this vulnerable category, is key.
29: Regardless of where you live in the country, but more especially if you're in their remote and extreme remote communities, have a chat to your local health professionals or call Hearing Australia. Jump on our website, hearing.com.au. and book your child in for a hearing assessment at least twice every year.
25: And veterinarians say dairy farmers could be without dry and lactating cow antibiotics for weeks to come. Global supply constraints and freight disruptions have triggered a shortage of the medications. Australian cattle veterinarians Gemma Chuck says it's important to have a treatment plan with your local vet.
29: It's a multifactorial problem, but yes, it is going to, if it hasn't already affected our dairy farmers, it could well be affecting them in the next couple of months.
25: This is the National Rural News.
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1: Partly cloudy for the rest of the day across Central Victoria. Bendigo, Maryborough and Ballarat tops at 13. Castlemaine 14. We've got some overnight lows of 1. Morning frost in Ballarat tomorrow, then a partly cloudy day. Bendigo, Maryborough and Castlemaine tops at 13. Ballarat a top at 12. 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

0: John Farnham, Major Reason on Gold Central Victoria, FM 98.3, AM 1071. I've got Tracy on 5444 1071. And what are you loving about your totally 80s lunch?
1: Oh, just the classics that are coming out of the woodwork. It's just constant, every song. So I'm just loving it. So good.
0: Plenty of those classics to dig into. Dire Straits on the way. A little bit of Ice House as well. You have a great day, Tracy.
1: You too. Bye.
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1: 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You just have to name it. 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It could be easy. 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

0: 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Your 1 o'clock news not too far away, which means the request line is now open. The song from Shrek is coming up.
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3: Now a resurfaced recording of the final concert of Elvis Presley has sparked time travel theories. Nearly 50 years after Presley's final performance, attention's turned to a woman who appears to be holding a small handheld device that some believe resembles a modern smartphone, roughly 30 years before the very first iPhone was released. Skeptics say it's an autograph book, early tape recorder, or even a whiskey flask. Some, of course, claim Presley's death was fake to place him in a witness protection due to alleged threats from mafia. I heard one that he was running a service station in Tasmania a while back as well.
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7: Hello, I'm Monique Crichton. Well, there's some hope for stranded passengers who rely on Victorian trains to get from the regions to the city and back. V-Line is confident of gradually resuming services this afternoon after testing radio communication. The trains were forced off the tracks by Telstra's major outage, which has rolled into a second day. Federal opposition leader Angus Taylor says you would think we'd have learned from the past.
8: And that's what you get when you get these failures. Now, we already had a warning from Optus, what happened with Optus some time back, and then we see it all over again.
7: The Prime Minister has met his Indian counterpart in Melbourne. Narendra Modi is in Australia for 3 days as part of an annual summit between the two nations. Around 20,000 people are expected to attend an event at Marvel Stadium to celebrate his visit. Unions threatening strike action at Port Hedland say they want to continue talks, but BHP is dragging its feet. Steve McCartney from the AMWU says all the union wants is fair wages and conditions.
9: One thing we're absolutely positive of, BHP love money and they love making it. And what we're saying is, if you let us get around the table and have a decent discussion, then you'll have less restriction on making that money by exporting stuff out of that port.
7: And Aussie Sarah Snook is up for 2 Emmys at this year's award. She's been nominated for her role in All Her Fault, while Nicole Kidman is also up for an executive producing Emmy. The Pitt is leading the field for outstanding drama with 25 nominations. In sport, Blues coach Laurie Daly admits he woke up on a high this morning after last night's Origin Series win. Daly had to fight back tears last night as New South Wales beat Queensland 30-12 in the decider. He says it was a very special moment.
10: Anytime you win a game of footy, but to come up here to Lang Park and to play the way we did, but just to see that performance was really good.
7: And a top two clash between the Dockers and Swans begins round 18 of the AFL this evening. That's the latest in news and sport.
6: Gold Central Victoria weather for Five Flags Hotel Castlemaine.
11: Partly cloudy for the rest of the day across central Victoria. Bendigo, Maryborough and Ballarat tops are 13. Castlemaine 14. We've got some overnight lows of 1. Morning frost in Ballarat tomorrow, then a partly cloudy day. Bendigo, Maryborough and Castlemaine tops are 13. Ballarat a top of 12. 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
11: The request line is now open on Gold Central Victoria. 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

0: Smash Mouth All Star. That's the theme song to the first Shrek movie, I believe. It could be the second one. I could be wrong. Hey, it's Chris in for your Feel Good Work Days on Gold Central Victoria, FM 98.3, AM 1071. It is the request hour, and Sandra's called through on 5444 1071. And you love yourself a bit of Bruno Mars. Why is that?
1: He does everything and anything.
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0: 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Here's Bonnie Tyler while we're waiting.

0: Bruno Mars, Locked Out of Heaven on Gold Central Victoria, FM 98.3, AM 1071. It is the request hour. If you would like a song, 5444 1071 is the number that you need to call. And we've got a bit of a George Michael fan in Sharon.
1: Oh, God. Well, you know, the 80s was the best time for me. I really loved George.
0: 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Careless Whisper, inside 10 minutes, it will be on your radio. 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
7: 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Oil prices jump 5% after Donald Trump declares the ceasefire with Iran has ended. 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

0: 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It is the request hour, so I guess we should squeeze one last request in. Simon, who are you after?
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0: The Bendigo Theatre Company, also known as BTC, they're looking for some volunteers. They're a small group of retired people. They meet each Wednesday morning and some Saturdays between 9 a.m. and noon at Allingham Street in Golden Square. They're looking for some people that are handy, that can build some sets, create scenery, make some props, and just general facility maintenance. Come on down to BTC for some creativity, coffee, and a chat. 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
3: 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They put cayenne pepper into their socks. It's shown to improve circulation and blood flow throughout the body. When applied to the skin, the blood vessels widen, allowing for an influx of warm blood and creating a warm sensation. But what a cool idea.
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7: Hello, I'm Monique Crichton. Telstra is assuring customers they can have confidence dialing 000 despite yesterday's mass outage. It's been forced to carry out 639 welfare checks since it all started, with 402 requiring follow-up calls. Telstra CFO Michael Ackland admits customers deserve better.
8: I want to again apologise for the disruption these issues have caused to our customers and to the broader community. We know how important it is to stay connected, and we take this responsibility very seriously.
7: We're being hit with record high rents, with prices up in every capital city. Domain figures show rents for houses jumped by an average of $20 a week in the June quarter. That's the biggest increase in 2 years. Anthony Albanese has met with his Indian counterpart, Narendra Modi, in Melbourne. The PM says the pair have a strong relationship.
9: You are the living bridge between our nations, and your ambition and vision has helped to reshape the roadmap for Australia's economic engagement with India.
7: Tens of thousands will attend an event at Marvel Stadium to welcome the Indian leader. Donald Trump says he's hit Iran very hard in response to Iranian strikes on ships in the Strait of Hormuz. The US president declaring an end to the ceasefire while allowing talks to continue. And the halftime entertainment for the World Cup final has been bulked up. Justin Bieber, the latest name to be added to the list, alongside Madonna and Shakira. In sport, a blow for the Hawks with Nick Watson to miss Saturday's clash with Carlton. Coach Sam Mitchell says they're being cautious with his hamstring issue.
10: On Tuesday, he ran sort of 88% of his top speed, which is still faster than most of us, but just from a confidence point of view, we don't feel like it's worth the risk with him.
7: And British wildcard Arthur Ferry is making headlines for his performance at Wimbledon. He's upset the ninth seed, Flavio Cavoli, in straight sets to set up a semi-final showdown with Alexander Zverev, who outclassed Taylor Fritz. That's the latest in news and sport.
1: Gold Central Victoria weather, thanks to Prestige Jayco Bendigo.
0: Partly cloudy for the rest of the day across Central Victoria. Bendigo, Maryborough and Ballarat tops of 13. Castlemaine 14. We've got some overnight lows of 1. Morning frost in Ballarat tomorrow, then a partly cloudy day. Bendigo, Maryborough and Castlemaine tops of 13. Ballarat a top of 12. 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
0: That Telstra outage causing mass dramas over the last couple of days. And looking at vline.com.au, it's saying as of 12:20 today, the following services will be the first services to resume. Out of Bendigo, the 136 Swan Hill Southern Cross service should be running, and the 315 Echuca Southern Cross service should be running as well. It looks like they will be the first V-Line services to be running out of Bendigo because of this Telstra issue. And if you're trying to make a phone call, you weren't getting through. That's why we are kicking off today's Two Ups at Two with Blondie. Call me, you're on Gold.

Chic Le Freak on Gold Central Victoria, FM 98.3, AM 1071. It's your Feel Good Work Days with Chris. Your 2 o'clock news a couple of minutes away, which means no one-hit wonders here. It's two ups at two time, a double dose of Blondie coming up.

been granted permission from the gaming authorities to play 2UP every day. Or should that be 2UPs? Come in, Spinner. It's the 2UPs at 2. G-O-L-D. Gold, Central Victoria.

0: Child's Play, Darryl Braithwaite, the horses. It's your 2 upset 2 for your feel-good work days with Chris on Gold Central Victoria. And make sure you're listening to the Wake Up Call with Robbo tomorrow morning, because somebody's going to win a $50 voucher to the Queen's Arms Hotel. 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Two from David Bowie coming up as we continue our 2 upset 2.
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0: you won't hear Dexy's Midnight Runners or Tony Basil here because they're one-hit wonders. We're playing two songs from the same artist. This is the Two Ups at Two. G-O-L-D.
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2: I'm sorry to say this is not a very nice topic. Some 90% of the population pick their nose. But now experts say that could have something to do with the onset of Alzheimer's disease. Digging for gold, particularly with dirty fingers, can introduce bacteria to the nose, causing infections to the brain. And smell tests have become a non-invasive way to screen for Alzheimer's risks. Just as a parting thought, you know how to make a hanky dance? Put a bit of boogie in it.
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0: a double dose of Prince, finishing up your two upset two for today on Gold Central Victoria, FM 98.3, AM 1071. It's Saturday night, you're about to head out on a big night out, and you're thinking about Roxette. I'm gonna get You definitely need to be dressed for success if you are heading out. Always remember, drink responsibly. 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
2: A discovered trove of 100-year-old sketches could hold clues that Donald Trump and his youngest son, Barron, could be hopping through the decades. 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And there was a book that came out in the 1890s that tells the tale of a boy named Baron Trump, who lived in a lavish castle Trump and guided by a wise mentor, Don Ball.
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4: Hello, I'm Monique Crichton. Telstra has confirmed more than 600 emergency calls failed to connect across two mass outages. The company says 402 of those required follow-up calls, with 170 passed on to police. Telstra CFO Michael Ackland is assuring customers they can dial 000 with confidence.
5: Our teams are working as quickly as possible to remove any remaining issues with all customers. I also want to say thank you for your patience and understanding as we've worked to resolve this. We do not take that for granted.
4: There's mixed news from the latest report card on our health. We're living longer, with Aussie women living until just over 85 and men over 80, but three in five are living with at least one chronic disease. Dr. Linda Gallo from the University of the Sunshine Coast has explained the ailments to Seven.
6: We're talking about conditions like cancer, cardiovascular disease, mental health conditions, musculoskeletal conditions as well. These are the top drivers for chronic conditions.
4: 40% of people have two or more chronic conditions. After weeks of drawing a crowd to Tasmania's Seven Mile Beach, it appears Neil the Seal has moved on. Word is he's headed back out to sea after getting enough rest. And we've been given the first look at a flick about Anna Nicole Smith. The film's production company has released the pic featuring our very own Abby Cornish posing as the late Playboy icon, with filming underway in LA. In sport, the Dockers have decided to drop ruck Sean Darcy for tonight's clash against the Swans in Perth. The ladder leaders opting to call up former Pie Mason Cox to support Luke Jackson. Just one change for Sydney, with Tom Papley returning from injury. And all eyes will be on the State of Origin stars, with clubs deciding if they'll bring them back for this round of the NRL. New South Wales downed Queensland last night to take out the three-match series 2-1. That's the latest in news and sport.
3: Gold Central Victoria weather for the Courthouse Hotel, Pall Mall, Bendigo.
7: Partly cloudy for the rest of the day across Central Victoria. Bendigo, Maryborough and Ballarat tops of 13. Castlemaine 14. We've got some overnight lows of 1. Morning frost in Ballarat tomorrow, then a partly cloudy day. Bendigo, Maryborough and Castlemaine tops of 13. Ballarat a top of 12. 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
7: If you're anything like me, you're probably thinking, what is a Manfred man? The word Manfred comes from Germany, so it's German in origin. Man means man, but Fred means peace. So Manfred man says, man, peace, man. He's blinded by the light by one of our favourites, Man, Peace, Man. You're on Gold.

there's Bryan Adams giving Meatloaf some competition for who can have the longest song title. There's Thought I'd Died and Gone to Heaven on Gold Central Victoria. If you're thinking a delicious $100 meat tray would be tantalising to your taste buds, call me right now on 5444 1071. For the final time this week, I'm opening up the Meat Tray Friday shortlist. Come tomorrow, one lucky person's going to have a delicious $100 meat tray, all thanks to Central Vic Meats, the best quality meats at the very best prices.

Cheers to those moments in music. 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

0: says pink, just like a pill on gold. 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And all thanks to Central Vic Meats, the best quality meats at the very best prices. 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
5: Hi, it's July 9, the day in 1900 when the Federation of Australia was basically given the thumbs up by the British monarchy. To 1922 when Johnny Weissmuller became the first man to swim the 100 metres in under a minute. Remember him? Went on to play Tarzan. It's the anniversary of the day when this iconic Australian children's show finished. Yes, the pencil-nosed man from the moon, Mr. Squiggle, jumped back into his rocket and never came back in 1999 after 40 years on our TVs.
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5: Serena Williams equaled Steffi Graf's record of 22 Grand Slam singles titles with her win at Wimbledon in 2016. And in 2018, we were glued to our TVs watching a remarkable cave rescue in Thailand.
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14: He threw off about three or four of them. Oh, Jesus, it's going to be trouble.
5: Aussie acting twins Gail and Gillian Blakely are 60. 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

0: the Jacksons. Don't blame it on the boogie. It's your feel-good workdays with Chris on Gold Central Victoria. And next weekend, the Australian Sheep and Wool Show makes its way to Bendigo Showground. Friday the 17th through to Sunday the 19th. Myself and Robbo will be live and local on the Friday and Saturday. So come on down and say hello. All thanks to Santons of Bendigo with over 150 years of combined experience. Since 1946, visit 33 Bridge Street, Bendigo. Jonesy and Amanda, they are back on deck on Monday. Shane Bryan's up next to drive you home. We'll chat tomorrow, my friends.
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5: 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I'm Alan Tekkers, and this is the Failed Footballer Podcast. 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
3: Hello, I'm Monique Crichton. The PM's faced the cameras after holding talks with his Indian counterpart, Narendra Modi. Anthony Albanese says Australia values India as a top-tiered security partner.
4: With new landmark agreements, we're expanding our relationship across defence and security, education, science and technology, and energy security, and critical minerals.
3: It's been revealed more than 600 000 calls went unanswered during Telstra's mass outages. The company confirming 639 welfare checks have been carried out, with 402 requiring follow-up calls. Telstra CFO Michael Ackland says there was a second outage overnight.
5: Last night, we identified a subsequent issue that was impacting some calls, including 000, and the nature of this only became apparent as we resolved the original issue.
3: The US has reportedly hit 80 targets inside Iran in the latest tit-for-tat action in the Middle East. President Donald Trump claims it was in response to hits on ships transiting through the Strait of Hormuz.
6: We hit them 20 to 1. Every time they hit us, we're going to hit them 20. And we did it last night. It did a little something today, but it was really retribution for last night.
3: And the Regions haven't been left out of a Boys to Men tour later this year. They'll be on stage for A Day on the Green in Geelong, the Hunter and Mount Cotton. Salt and Pepper will be providing support for the gigs, which will also take in Perth and Sydney. In sport, a huge blow for Aussie sprint sensation Gout Gout. He's been ruled out of next month's World Under 20 Championships after suffering a serious hamstring injury at training in Brisbane. It means we won't see him compete again until next year. And the semi-finals get underway at Wimbledon tonight. Coco Gauff opens centre court action against Karolina Muchova, and the Opals are taking on China in Melbourne, hoping for a series clean sweep. That's the latest in news and sport.
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7: Clear skies across Central Victoria this evening. We're getting as low as 0 degrees overnight. We've got some morning frost tomorrow, turning into a partly cloudy day. Bendigo, Maryborough and Castlemaine all tops of 13. Ballarat at top of 12.
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0: Shane Bryan with you. Good afternoon. Filling in for Jonesy and Amanda back on Monday. Now, remember when getting glasses as a kid wasn't very exciting? They were usually black or brown, or if you were lucky, they were maybe, you know, clear so that no one actually noticed that you had glasses on. And you then spend the next couple of years trying not to bend them or break them in the schoolyard. Well, fast forward to today, and kids' eyewear has become a completely different story. Frames are a lot brighter and more comfortable. More importantly, they reflect the things that the kids actually love. And I guess that's where our favourite blue heeler, Bluey, comes in. The BBC Studios produced global phenomenon has gone from a Brisbane backyard to becoming one of the world's most loved children's brands everywhere, from Australia, New Zealand, UK, US, worldwide. Now, in an Australian exclusive, BBC has teamed up with Specsavers and have launched a brand new range of Bluey-inspired frames for kids. Now, there's four different styles available. These are going to be hot property, let me tell you. They've got colourful designs in a Bluey blue, pink and green, and all inspired by our beloved Blue Heeler family. So if the kids need a bit of an eye test before heading back to term three, wearing glasses might suddenly become a lot cooler than they were when we were growing up. And I'm just wondering, are they going to be doing some for adults? Because I'm definitely in, that's for sure. There's better music, more of it, for the drive home coming right up. Stick around.
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0: Shane Bryan with you, filling in for Jonesy and Amanda. They'll be back on Monday. Now it's time for a little segment I like to call Dad Gamer.
1: The kids are asleep. The house is quiet. Headphones on. Volume up. For a few minutes, you're not a dad. You're not a worker. You're a legend. This is Dad Gamer.
0: Now, if you're a dad gamer, then I'm sure the Assassin's Creed franchise has been one of your favourite series in gaming history, and everyone has their opinion on where the series hit its peak. For me, the conversation keeps coming back to Assassin's Creed 4 Black Flag. I started Edward Kenway's journey 13 years ago and never actually finished it. Now I've gone back with Assassin's Creed Black Flag Resynced. It was released today, and I am completely hooked. It feels like the game we all remember in our heads, but it's a bit bigger and smoother and properly brought into the modern era. The Caribbean looks stunning. The oceans, the storms, the lighting, the cities, the jungle, everything. It all feels really alive. Sailing the Jackdaw through the rough seas is still one of the greatest experiences in gaming, and now it feels even more powerful. The gameplay updates make a huge difference too, so stealth feels better, and naval combat is still the absolute king. Taking on enemy ships, upgrading the ship you've got, and hunting for treasure, getting lost in pirate life, it's just absolutely ridiculous fun. For older players, this is pure nostalgia done right. For young gamers who missed it the first time, this might be the best way to discover one of the greatest pirate games ever made. Dad Gamer score, I'm going to give it a 9.5 out of 10. Check it out. It is called Assassin's Creed Black Flag Resynced, and it's out today. We've got better music, more of it, for your drive home coming right up.
1: 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Aussie.

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0: Shane Bryan with you, filling in for Jonesy and Amanda. Back on Monday. Coming up next hour, we celebrate the life and the birthday of Bon Scott. 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
8: 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Australia has rubber-stamped a deal to send billions of dollars worth of

0: Uranium exports to India. It's part of a series of landmark agreements signed today during the Indian PM's visit, which also cover security, defence and education. Speaking through a translator, Narendra Modi says the agreements take the relationship between our countries to new heights.
1: Today, our third annual summit has added several new dimensions to our cooperation.
0: It appears where you live can play a role in your health outcomes. Heart disease has given way to dementia as the leading cause of death in metropolitan and inner regional areas. That's because of improvements in cardiovascular care in those areas, according to Dr. Linda Gallo from the University of the Sunshine Coast.
2: There's significant inequalities with regional areas, socioeconomic differences as well, and that is having a significant impact in terms of what the leading cause of death can
0: That's
2: be.
0: Thanks to Seven. And Justin Baldoni is speaking out following all the legal drama surrounding his It Ends With Us co-star Blake Lively, the director appearing in a video alongside his wife Emily, insisting he's the one who's been wronged despite being accused of sexual harassment, calling it an injustice.
3: There have been so many painful things that have been spoken into existence.
4: Untruthful.
3: Over the last couple years, and that created so much noise, and we didn't want to add to the noise.
0: His countersuit was thrown out. He's been ordered to pay Blake more than $8 million. In sport, the Dockers have the home ground advantage for tonight's Round 18 opener against the Swans. It's the first time the top two sides have met this season, and Sydney has won both of their last two clashes. Last night's NRL State of Origin decider was the most watched in history, more than 6 million tuning in. And a huge blow for Gout Gout, with the Aussie sprint sensation suffering a serious hamstring injury. It means he'll miss the World Under 20 Championships in the US next month. That's the latest in news and sport.
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6: Clear skies across Central Victoria this evening. We're getting as low as 0 degrees overnight. We've got some morning frost tomorrow, turning into a partly cloudy day. Bendigo, Maryborough and Castlemaine all tops of 13. Ballarat at top of 12.
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1: Wake up in the morning and I raise my weary head. I've got an

0: Good afternoon. Shane Bryan with you, filling in for Jonesy and Amanda. Now, today we would have been celebrating the 80th birthday of one of Australia's greatest rock frontmen, if not the greatest, Bon Scott. It's a long way to the top if you want to rock and roll. Now, before he ever joined AC/DC, Bon had already paid his dues in bands like the Spectres, the Valentines, Fraternity. He was known for his powerful voice, his cheeky sense of humour, and his ability to connect with the crowd long before Akadaka came calling. When he joined the Young Brothers in 74, everything clicked, though. His hard-living image, his unmistakable vocals, his cheeky sense of humour. He turned AC/DC into one of Australia's biggest exports. Albums like High Voltage, Dirty Deeds, Done Dirt Cheap, Let There Be Rock, Highway to Hell, they all laid the foundation for the band's global success. Sadly, Bon died in 1980 at the age of just 33, only months after Highway to Hell became the band's breakthrough international album. And many people wondered if AC/DC could continue, but the band carried on with Brian Johnson and they released Back in Black, dedicated to Bon's memory. More than 45 years later, Bon Scott remains a voice that many fans still associate with the AC/DC classic sound. His influence can be heard in rock singers right around the world, and of course, his songs remain an absolute staple on radio. Happy birthday, Bon Scott. Gone too soon, but definitely not forgotten. Now stick around, because up next, I'm going to tell you how you can own a piece, your own piece of Bon Scott history, just released today. We've got better music, more of it, on the way.
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0: Good afternoon. Shane Bryan with you, filling in for Jonesy and Amanda back on Monday. Now, we were talking earlier, today would have been the 80th birthday of one of Australia's greatest rock voices, Bon Scott. Now, even though he passed away at the age of 33 in 1980, his legacy has never faded. In fact, it is still growing. There's lots of memorabilia that is available if you just have a look on the internet. But this is absolutely cool. I love this. Normally, they do an anniversary coin for something like this. Well, the Perth Mint has actually released something a little bit different. For his 80th birthday, they've put together a special commemorative precious metal bar celebrating the singer. The design features the Bon Scott crest with a lion holding a microphone, if you've ever seen it. It's pretty cool. Along with the inscription, Bon Scott, 80 years. Now, it's a 1 gram gold ingot, so it's not very big, valued at $325. And it's just a reminder of how important Bon Scott remains, not only to the AC/DC fans, but to Australian music history as well, like, because few singers have left such a mark quite like he did. So more than 4 decades after his passing, his songs are still blasting out on car stereos and radio stations right around the world. Not bad for a bloke from Fremantle, right, who helped create one of the greatest rock and roll legacies of all time. So you can check it out at theperthmint.com.au. I think they'll go pretty quickly. There's only 5,000 of them. When I was checking it out this afternoon, there was still one available. I nearly bought one myself, so... yeah, if you want me to buy one, just let me know. I'm pretty keen to. But go and check it out, perthmint.com.au, and you could have a little bit of Bon Scott history. We've got better music, more of it for the drive home coming right up.
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2: Did you know that breaking wind could protect against Alzheimer's disease? 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But recently, scientists have discovered that we're producing bottom burps a lot more often than previously thought. Previous research pinpointed an average of 14 toots a day. Some let Fluffy off the chain up to 59 times. I just hope the research is all legit. I'd hate to smell a rat.
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10: Hi, I'm Sally Pearson. Semi-finals get underway at Wimbledon tonight. Coco Gauff Open centre court action against Karolina Mukova before Marta Kostyuk faces Linda Noskova for a spot in the final. Aussie Storm Hunter is in the mixed doubles final early tomorrow morning with fellow Aussie Mark Polmans. And the Opals are taking on China in Melbourne, hoping for a series clean sweep. The Aussies downed the visitors in a two-point thriller in Game 1. The 2006 Opals World Championship team will also be honoured.
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0: Well, that wraps up the show for today. I'll be back again tonight for the 80s at 8, and we are taking a look at a classic 80s album, Foreigner 4. Waiting for a Girl Like You, one of the big songs from Foreigner 4. That is our feature album tonight on the 80s at 8. I'll catch you then. Thanks for keeping me company.
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2: Did you know that breaking wind could protect against Alzheimer's disease? Well, my partner reckons I should be sharp as a tack for many years to come. But recently, scientists have discovered that we're producing bottom burps a lot more often than previously thought. Previous research pinpointed an average of 14 toots a day. Some let Fluffy off the chain up to 59 times. I just hope the research is all legit. I'd hate to smell a rat.
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9: Hello, I'm Monique Crichton. South Australian police have confirmed they're investigating a death which occurred in a regional hospital yesterday. They've made contact with a family who first reported the case to SA Liberal Senator Karen Little last night following the Telstra outage. She posted on social media that her office had received reports the person had been trying to call emergency. The telco admitted today that more than 600 calls failed to get through to 000 during two outages. 402 of those required a follow-up. Australia has signed several new landmark agreements with India, deepening ties between our countries. The agreements cover defence, security, education, science and tech, and energy. Anthony Albanese making the announcement with Indian PM Narendra Modi in Melbourne.
10: Our partnership has never been stronger. We share a focus on deepening and diversifying the relationship between our countries so we can continue to grow from strength to strength.
9: Australia has agreed to sell uranium to India for peaceful purposes only. US President Donald Trump says he's hit Iran very hard in response to Iranian strikes on ships in the Strait of Hormuz. Word is 90 targets have been hit over 2 days. And Grey's Anatomy star Patrick Dempsey has poured cold water on calls for him to run for office in the US. Fans were pushing for McDreamy to replace the Democratic Senate nominee Graham Platner, who's dropped out amid sexual assault allegations. It's quite a blow for the Hawks with Nick Watson to miss Saturday's clash with Carlton. Coach Sam Mitchell says they're being cautious with his hammy.
11: On Tuesday, he ran sort of 88% of his top speed, which is still faster than most of us. But just from a confidence point of view, we don't feel like it's worth the risk with him.
9: And British wildcard Arthur Ferry's making headlines for his performance at Wimbledon. He's upset the ninth seed Flavio Cavoli in straight sets to set up a semi-final showdown with Alexander Zverev, who outclassed Taylor Fritz. That's the latest in news and sport.
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19: Clear skies across central Victoria this evening. We're getting as low as 0 degrees overnight. We've got some morning frost tomorrow, turning into a partly cloudy day. Bendigo, Maryborough and Castlemaine, all tops of 13. Ballarat at top of 12.
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1: Hello, I'm Monique Crichton. South Australian police have confirmed they're investigating a death which occurred in a regional hospital yesterday. They've made contact with a family who first reported the case to SA Liberal Senator Karen Little last night following the Telstra outage. She posted on social media that her office had received reports the person had been trying to call emergency. The telco admitted today that more than 600 calls failed to get through to 000 during two outages. 402 of those required a follow-up. Australia has signed several new landmark agreements with India, deepening ties between our countries. The agreements cover defence, security, education, science and tech, and energy. Anthony Albanese making the announcement with Indian PM Narendra Modi in Melbourne.
2: Our partnership has never been stronger. We share a focus on deepening and diversifying the relationship between our countries so we can continue to grow from strength to strength.
1: Australia has agreed to sell uranium to India for peaceful purposes only. US President Donald Trump says he's hit Iran very hard in response to Iranian strikes on ships in the Strait of Hormuz. Word is 90 targets have been hit over 2 days. And Grey's Anatomy.

0: Star Patrick Dempsey has poured cold water on calls for him to run for office in the US. Fans were pushing for McDreamy to replace the Democratic Senate nominee, Graham Platner, who's dropped out amid sexual assault allegations. It's quite a blow for the Hawks with Nick Watson to miss Saturday's clash with Carlton. Coach Sam Mitchell says it being cautious with his hammy.
1: On Tuesday, he ran sort of 88% of his top speed, which is still faster than most of us. But just from a confidence point of view, we don't feel like it's worth the risk with him.
0: And British wildcard Arthur Ferry's making headlines for his performance at Wimbledon. He's upset the ninth seed Flavio Cavoli in straight sets to set up a semi-final showdown with Alexander Zverev, who outclassed Taylor Fritz. That's the latest in news and sport.
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10: Clear skies across Central Victoria this evening. We're getting as low as 0 degrees overnight. We've got some morning frost tomorrow turning into a partly cloudy day. Bendigo, Maryborough and Castlemaine all tops of 13. 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
1: Clear skies across Central Victoria this evening. We're getting as low as 0 degrees overnight. We've got some morning frost tomorrow, turning into a partly cloudy day. Bendigo, Maryborough and Castlemaine, all tops of 13. Ballarat at top of 12.
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2: Welcome to the 80s and 8. Shane Bryan with you. Coming up tonight, we take a look back at a classic album from Foreigner, 4. It was their biggest album and had some classic songs. We'll take an in-depth look at Foreigner's 4. Right now, though, let's get underway with The Divinyls, the first big song from them, hit number 8 on the charts. This is Boys in Town from 1981. You're on the 80s at 8.

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0: You're on the 80s at 8. Shane Bryan with you. That was Tina Turner. We Don't Need Another Hero from, of course, Mad Max Beyond Thunderdome, 1985. It's time to take a look at tonight's feature album.
1: Before singles ruled everything, albums told the whole story. Drop the needle, flip the tape. No skipping tracks here. We're diving into a classic 80s album.
0: Tonight's feature album takes us back to July 1981 and one of the biggest records of the decade, Foreigners 4. Now, the title wasn't exactly mysterious. It was their fourth album, but it also reflected a major change with the band. Foreigner had started out with six members, but by the time the recording began, they were down to four core players, with Mick Jones and Lou Gramm firmly steering the ship. The album was recorded at New York's famous Electric Lady Studios and would become the band's biggest success, spending an incredible 10 weeks at number one in the US and eventually selling more than 6 million copies there alone. What made 4 really special was the way that it balanced hard rock with radio-friendly hooks. Foreigner could still rock, but they were also creating songs that would dominate FM radio for years to come. The album produced classic tracks like Urgent, Waiting for a Girl Like You and Jukebox Hero and helped define the sound of mainstream rock from the early 80s onwards. The sessions also included some surprising guest musicians, a young Thomas Dolby, years before this song.
2: She blinded me with science.
0: Thomas Dolby contributed keyboards to the album. Now, our first song from the album features one of the most recognisable sax solos of the era, courtesy of Motown legend Junior Walker. It was the first single from the album, hit top five in America, and more than 40 years later, still sounds fantastic. This is Foreigner, Urgent, from the album 4 on the 80s at 8.

0: You're on the 80s at 8. Shane Bryan with you. That was Foreigner with Waiting for a Girl Like You. And we are, of course, looking at the classic 80s album tonight. It was a huge album for Foreigner and a big album for the producer, Mutt Lange. Now, Mutt was actually famous for shaping the sound of AC/DC's Highway to Hell and Back in Black and Def Leppard's Pyromania and Hysteria. Also, Bryan Adams' Waking Up the Neighbours. But for Foreigner, 4 was the album where everything clicked. He took things to a completely new level. He'd already had a reputation as being a perfectionist. Recording stretched over several months at New York's Electric Lady Studios. Lange was working tirelessly on vocal harmonies, guitar parts and arrangements, and the attention to detail paid off. The album was a success. Here's Lou Gramm talking about working with the legendary Mutt Lange.
1: The idea for the album like this was to carve out a new characterization of the band and a new image too. And I definitely think Mutt Lange, for what we needed him for at that time of our career, did a great job, a great job. We had started writing songs. We had even written a basic slice of Jukebox Hero. And I don't think Mutt was really sure of what to make of it, but he did like the songs. And he had his own ideas for production, and most of them were very good. And I think that his work with AC/DC and Def Leppard certainly were convincing factors for us to have him as our producer. We had heard some studio stories from engineers he had worked with that he could be a real taskmaster.
0: And he definitely was, but he managed to get a very successful album out of him. If you haven't got that in your record collection, it's one that you have to get. Coming up next, an incredible song that became Roy Orbison's big final hit, You Got It.

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You're on the 80s at 8. Shane Bryan with you. That was Simple Minds. Don't You Forget About Me. One of the most defining songs of the 80s. And, of course, today, happy birthday to the man behind that unmistakable voice, Jim Kerr, born on this day in 1959. Kerr actually co-founded Simple Minds in Glasgow in the late 70s, helped guide them from a cult post-punk band into one of the biggest bands in the world. Now, while Don't You Forget About Me became their only US number one, Aussies embraced the band long before and long after the Breakfast Club era. Songs like Alive and Kicking, Sanctify Yourself, Belfast Child and Let There Be Love became major hits here, helping Simple Minds become one of the most successful touring acts of their generation. Over their career, spanning nearly five decades, they've sold more than 60 million albums worldwide. And good news for Aussie fans, you'll be able to see Jim Kerr and the band in person soon. Simple Minds heading back to Australia next year for another tour. Now, after the break, Club Nouveau and Lean On Me.

0: worldwide hit in 1987 and won a Grammy Award. And it nearly wasn't even recorded at all. That's coming up next on the 80s at 8.
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1: 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Bloody thing, every time I pull it out, it's got oil on it.
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0: Well, that is it for the 80s at 8 tonight. In fact, that's it for the week. Tomorrow night, it is a totally 80s Friday night from 8 right through till midnight, and we're kicking it off with the Jacksons. We're also going to be taking a look at one of my favourite songs from 1981, PhD, with I Won't Let You Down. I won't let you down, won't let you down again. That's coming up tomorrow night on the Totally 80s Friday Night. Have a fantastic night. Thanks for keeping me company.
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1: Clear skies across Central Victoria this evening. We're getting as low as 0 degrees overnight. We've got some morning frost tomorrow, turning into a partly cloudy day. Bendigo, Maryborough and Castlemaine all tops of 13. Ballarat at top of 12.
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Woke last night to the sound of thunder. How far off I sat and wondered. Started humming a song from 1962. In a funny how the night moves. When you just don't seem to have as much to lose. 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
1: You see, sometimes in America, the NFL games, they're played in inches of snow on the ground. They're not pleasant for anyone, but particularly for a team from California when they go up to Wisconsin or wherever it is. The answer? They put cayenne pepper into their socks. It's shown to improve circulation and blood flow throughout the body. When applied to the skin, the blood vessels widen, allowing for an influx of warm blood and creating a warm sensation. But what a cool idea.
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4: 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I'm Alan Tekkers, and this is the Failed Footballer Podcast. 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
5: Clear skies across Central Victoria this evening. We're getting as low as 0 degrees overnight. We've got some morning frost tomorrow, turning into a partly cloudy day. Bendigo, Maryborough and Castlemaine all tops of 13. Ballarat at top of 12.
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Cheers to those moments in music you just have to crank up. Do you believe in life after love? 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

0: 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Well,
1: I'm sorry to say this is not a very nice topic. Some 90% of the population pick their nose. But now experts say that could have something to do with the onset of Alzheimer's disease. Digging for gold, particularly with dirty fingers, can introduce bacteria to the nose, causing infections to the brain. And smell tests have become a non-invasive way to screen for Alzheimer's risks. Just as a parting thought, you know how to make a hanky dance? Put a bit of boogie in it.
0: 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The Wake Up Call with Robbo. 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
0: Gold Central Victoria weather for Five Flags Hotel Castlemaine.
7: Clear skies across central Victoria this evening. We're getting as low as 0 degrees overnight. We've got some morning frost tomorrow, turning into a partly cloudy day. Bendigo, Maryborough and Castlemaine, all tops of 13. Ballarat at top of 12.
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1: Well, step aside, babe. There's a new pig in town. This is Merlin the Pig. He's earned a Guinness Book of World Records for his social media stardom. His real claim to fame is starring videos where he presses buttons that play voice recordings to express his feelings and desires. He has over 30 buttons in the house that he uses regularly. Pigs are really, really smart. They taste pretty good too, just quietly.
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2: We're getting as low as 0 degrees overnight. We've got some morning frost turning into a partly cloudy day. Bendigo, Maryborough and Castlemaine all tops of 13. Ballarat at top of 12.
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1: Now a resurfaced recording of the final concert of Elvis Presley has sparked time travel theories. Nearly 50 years after Presley's final performance, attention's turned to a woman who appears to be holding a small handheld device that some believe resembles a modern smartphone. Roughly 30 years before the very first iPhone was released. Skeptics say an autograph book, early tape recorder, or even a whiskey flask. Some, of course, claim Presley's death was fake to place him in a witness protection due to alleged threats from mafia. I heard one that he was running a service station in Tasmania a while back as well.
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8: We're getting as low as 0 degrees overnight. We've got some morning frost turning into a partly cloudy day. Bendigo, Maryborough and Castlemaine all tops of 13. Ballarat at top of 12.
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1: A discovered trove of 100-year-old sketches could hold clues that Donald Trump and his youngest son, Barron, could be hopping through the decades. 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Oh.
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1: We're getting as low as 0 degrees overnight. We've got some morning frost turning into a partly cloudy day. Bendigo, Maryborough and Castlemaine all tops of 13. Ballarat at top of 12.
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1: Did you know that breaking wind could protect against Alzheimer's disease? Well, my partner reckons I should be sharp as a tack for many years to come. But recently, scientists have discovered that we are producing bottom burps a lot more often than previously thought. Previous research pinpointed an average of 14 toots a day. Some let Fluffy off the chain up to 59 times. I just hope the research is all legit. I'd hate to smell a rat.
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1: We're getting as low as 0 degrees overnight. We've got some morning frost turning into a partly cloudy day. Bendigo, Maryborough and Castlemaine all tops of 13. Ballarat at top of 12.
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11: We're getting as low as 0 degrees overnight. We've got some morning frost turning into a partly cloudy day. Bendigo, Maryborough and Castlemaine all tops of 13. Ballarat at top of 12.
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1: We're getting as low as 0 degrees overnight. We've got some morning frost turning into a partly cloudy day. Bendigo, Maryborough and Castlemaine all tops of 13. Ballarat at top of 12.
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3: A partly cloudy Friday, Bendigo, Maryborough, Castlemaine or 13, Ballarat 12. Tomorrow showers increasing at Ballarat, Bendigo, Maryborough 13, Castlemaine 12, Ballarat 11 degrees.
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0: on the wake-up call, the paper round.
1: In Bendigo Alley, the driver in a serious crash near Morong had taken drugs before getting behind the wheel, a court's heard. Luke Bright pleaded guilty to failing a blood test while driving, disqualified, and received a one-year community correction order. A man jailed for a fatal Tallinn crash has had his sentence shortened. Sarkis Nakul, who was jailed last year for dangerous driving causing death, his sentence of 3 years and 9 months was cut by a year. In the Herald Sun, Indian Prime Minister Narendra Modi has been met with thunderous applause, rock star welcome, they reckon, as he appeared on stage in front of a huge crowd in Melbourne. But that followed clash between critics and supporters of the Indian Prime Minister during his highly anticipated visit. Seven Footy reporter Tom Morris has come under fire for his Telstra-sponsored interview with Max King, which aired on Wednesday night, soon after the nation had been plunged into chaos due to the telco system meltdown. The week before, it was Bailey Smith, also sponsored by Telstra. Former footy journo and Bendigo product, Mark Robinson, no relation. Robbo reckons, quote-unquote, they were taking the piss. Bonnie Tyler passed away, age 75. That's sad news overnight. And in the footy, it was the Dockers showing again after getting beaten last week that they are the real deal. 111-73 over the Swannies and a 100-point second half. Wow. That's your look at the newspapers. 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

0: 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Feel Good Friday with Robbo this morning. Friday song off. Cosentino is in town over the weekend. Illusionist, magician. Fantastic. Had a great chat to him. I'm going to see him, actually. I'm really excited. But just a word, if I happen to disappear, go and blame him. I'm sure it'll be one of his magic tricks. Anyway, Friday song off. We've got a magic theme. This one from Libby. Maybe the police. So one of those is going to be the winner, and I will magically play it at around 20 past eight this morning. The Friday song off on the Wake Up Call at Gold Centre Victoria.
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0: Gold Centre, Victoria, FM 98.3, AM 1071. What a night. I tell you, it must have been some night when Frankie Valli was on stage recently, aged 90, and it appeared he fell asleep. It was hardly moving. It almost looked like a corpse standing there singing. I think he actually has retired now, but you had Lionel Richie recently, aged 77. He had to stop in the middle of a gig. So a bit of a focus on some of the oldies doing the rounds. Engelbert Humperdinck is touring as well. I don't know if he's here yet, but up in Queensland, he's 90. Goodness me. Anyway, hey, did you hear the one about the Bendigo Comedy Festival? It's not a setup for a joke, no. It's the fact that the Bendigo Comedy Festival has been announced for this year, and we'll talk about that later in the show.
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7: G'day, it's Tom Parry with your local news. After 2 days of confusion and delay, V-Line services are officially back on track. Trains resumed operating along the Bendigo and Maryborough lines on Thursday afternoon, with the regional rail operator having confirmed that its communications systems were stable, continuous and reliable. Meantime, Premier Jacinta Allen says that commuters will get 2 days of free travel as compensation for the network outage. The date's yet to be confirmed. Organisers of the Bendigo show have expressed their appreciation for a council survey asking whether a public holiday should coincide with the event. This comes as the City of Greater Bendigo considers moving the Bendigo Cup holiday, with feedback now being sought via an online feedback form, and the show society urging everyone to vote show day. New figures being shared by Central Victorian Police suggest the region saw a 40% drop in serious and violent crimes last financial year. Acting Sergeant Ian Ashcroft puts the good news down to a number of factors.
8: I think it's largely down to the messaging that's being put out by police and the public taking it up. The public are being vigilant and reporting matters by the various means, and they're taking preventative measures themselves.
7: The first round of tickets go on sale today for the Bendigo Comedy Festival, with promoters touting this year's event as their biggest ever. Among those expected to appear are Ray O'Leary, Danielle Walker and Dave O'Neill. More acts will be announced in the coming weeks. And in sport, tomorrow sees round 14 of the Heathcote District Netball League being played. Mount Pleasant should be wary when they host Elmore. The Hobe side currently sits second on the ladder, but the visitors are coming off two straight wins against more fancied opponents. Elsewhere, third-placed White Hills is on their home court against North Bendigo.
1: Humanizer Mitre 10, building with Bendigo since 1880. Gold Central Victoria, national news now.
9: More than 20,000 people have welcomed Indian Prime Minister Narendra Modi to Australia at an event at Melbourne's Marvel Stadium.
10: He's a good leader, inspiring leader.

0: protesters from the Socialist Alliance rallying around the stadium. A group of 13 Australian men being held in prison in Iraq could soon be released, raising the possibility they may try and return to Australia. Home Affairs Minister Tony Burke says the federal government will do nothing to assist them. And Bonnie Tyler has died at the age of 75 after a long battle with ill health. The Welsh singer was best known for classic 80s power ballads like this one. Nothing I can say, a total eclipse of the heart. Tributes have been flowing from her fellow musos, including Sir Rod Stewart, who wrote on Instagram that she was a good pal and a true soul stirrer. Sport, a dominant second half from Fremantle, seeing them take down the Swans by 38 points at Optus Stadium. The Dockers were goalless in the first half for just the third time in the club's history, but went on to kick 100 points in the second to run out 111 to 73 point winners. And the first of the FIFA World Cup quarterfinals is kicking off right about now, with France taking on Morocco. The winner of this match will face the winner of tomorrow's clash between Spain and Belgium. That's the latest in news and sport.
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2: Gold Central Victoria weather, thanks to Prestige Jayco Bendigo.
3: Well, again, very similar to the week that we've had. There'll be some morning frost in Maryborough, fog and frost in Ballarat, and a partly cloudy one to follow. Bendigo, Maryborough and Castlemaine all 13 today. Ballarat expecting 12. Then tomorrow, showers increasing in Ballarat. Bendigo and Maryborough 13, Castlemaine 12 and Ballarat 11 degrees. Currently, Bendigo East 2, feels like minus 1. 4 degrees in Brownhill, feels like about 2.
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3: Feel Good Friday, that's what it is. And we'll be giving away some prizes as well later. $50 voucher to the Queen's Arms Hotel in Quarry Hill for the Celebration Hub. We've got tickets to the Star Cinema Eagle Hawk and, of course, double pass to the Big Sheep and Wool Show coming up next weekend. It is the Wake Up Call. It's Gold Central Victoria, 6 p.m.

0: been pretty much like that all week, hasn't it? Beautiful days, and today should be no different. Partly cloudy, but of course that also means partly sunny as well. It's Robbo here, Gold Central Victoria, FM 98.3 AM 1071. Feel Good Friday. It is 14 past six. Next weekend, it's a biggie. It's the 2026 Australian Sheep and Wool Show, the biggest of its kind in the world. And we're going to be there broadcasting. Chris will be there on Friday from 12 to 4, and I'll be there Saturday from 10 till 2. And it is thanks to Alltech Leanit, a leading animal nutrition company providing support and solutions to farmers across all stages of livestock production. So if you're there, I think we'll be back again in the pavilion just near the walkway, the model walkway. They always try and get me up on it, but I'm a bit shy. But yeah, it's going to be fantastic. So if you are out there, please come and say good day.
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0: A woman in the US, where else, quite literally inhales all of her meals. She blends her food and snorts it through a straw. She said her relationship with food was very normal up until the point where she was in a community college. It started off as a dare to try snorting a flavoured fruit drink. And she said it was actually fruitier than she had if she drank it through her mouth. It was phenomenal. Since then, she's been having her entire diet nasally for about 5 years. That means she's sniffing blended omelets with spinach mushrooms, liquefied spinach and steak, coffee, even spicy guacamole. She reckons there are really no drawbacks. Well, yeah, there's one drawback. It's gross. It's News of the Weird, Gold Central Victoria, FM 98.3 AM 1071.
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It's the wake up call. It's 22 past six. A feel good Friday. Also, a Friday song off. Now, Cosentino, great illusionist, a magician, toured the world. He's won many awards. He's in town over the weekend playing the Alumbra Theatre. So I thought we might have a magic theme for our Friday song off. For instance, Olivia Newton-John. Maybe it's the police. If you would like to vote, you can go to our Facebook page at Gold Central Victoria. We'll play the winning song at around 20 past 8 on Gold Central Victoria. It's 23 past 6.

0: 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Friday wake up call, feel good Friday. The mystery song, thanks to Bendigo Electronics. We've got $40 in the kitty now, so it's starting to build, a tenner a day, and haven't had any real bites for it yet, but see how you go. I think there's a few playing the long game, just waiting for that money to build up a bit, but the way I look at it, I prefer to have $40 right now in my pocket than not. So there you go, that's coming up after 7 o'clock, but all the latest news from the local, national and rural scene, that's coming up, and in the next half hour we'll have a look at what happened on this day with Aaron Stevens, and also look at the movie, see what's on at the Star Cinema Eagle Hawk.
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11: G'day, it's Tom Parry with your local news. V-Line passengers impacted by this week's network outage could soon get 2 days worth of free travel. That pledge comes directly from Premier Jacinta Allen, who has yet to confirm the dates of the arrangement. In a statement, she also promised to reimburse passengers who incurred extra costs while urging Telstra to do the same. As of this morning, trains are running as normal on the Bendigo line, with a communications fault having now been fixed. There appears to be newfound appreciation for a council survey asking whether the Bendigo Cup holiday should be moved to coincide with the city's show. An online survey was recently launched by the City of Greater Bendigo suggesting the public holiday date change, with the show's organisers urging everyone to vote show day. This year's Bendigo Comedy Festival has been touted as the biggest ever. Amy Ruffle, Simon Taylor, Ting Lim and Dame Granny Smith are among the faces set to make an appearance, with promoters expected to announce more names in the coming weeks. The first batch of tickets go on sale today ahead of the event running in October. With a clear forecast ahead this evening but rain expected tomorrow, tonight is the perfect opportunity to check out the Electric Wonderland display at Bendigo's Rosland Park.
12: It is a beautiful event with lights and visual displays and something for everybody.
11: City of Greater Bendigo CEO Andrew Cooney there, the family-friendly light and sound show wraps up this weekend. And in sport, we've got the 12th round of the Bendigo Netball League happening tomorrow following last weekend's midwinter break. A-grade's action will see Golden Square eyeing just their fourth victory of the season when they host the winless Broadford, while the undefeated Kangaroo Flat is on their home court against Eaglehawk.
1: Human ISA Mitre 10, building with Bendigo since 1880. Gold Central Victoria, national news now.
13: Aylin. The war in the Middle East is heating up again, with Iran firing waves of missiles at US military targets in multiple Gulf states. It's after Washington resumed attacks on Iran in response to alleged strikes on ships in the Strait of Hormuz. 13 Australian men being held in an Iraqi prison on suspicions of fighting for ISIS could soon be released. It's raised concerns they could return to Australia, but Home Affairs Minister Tony Burke says the federal government will do nothing to help them. At least 28 people have been killed in a fire at a shoe factory in southeastern China after flames engulfed the multi-story building, trapping workers on the rooftop. The blaze broke out at around noon in the city of Xinjiang, with 239 people believed to have been inside the factory at the time. And outgoing UK PM Sir Keir Starmer has described Bonnie Tyler as one of Britain's greatest recording artists, whose catalogue of music continues to touch lives, flood dance floors and fill karaoke booths. The Welsh singer died in a Portuguese hospital at the age of 75, weeks after undergoing emergency intestinal surgery. In sport, round 19 of the NRL kicks off tonight with the West Tigers hosting the Warriors. Tigers skipper Jerome Luai is on track to return from a concussion that forced him out of last week's game, while the Warriors will be boosted by the return of captain James Fisher-Harris from injury, but will be without Origin duo Mitchell Barnett and Kurt Capewell. And Kayleigh McEwen's pulled out of the upcoming Glasgow Commonwealth Games after revealing she's been battling glandular fever. The backstroke star says what she thought a few months ago was the flu turned out to be much worse.
1: Rural News now.
14: Good morning, I'm Toby Goff. Telstra has confirmed more than 600 calls to 000 failed to connect as a result of a major network issue. Of 639 calls followed up by the telco, 230 callers advised by text that no assistance was required. The organisation says they're still working with some enterprise customers, including the Australian Railtrack Corporation, to address flow-on impacts of the outage. Australian farmers who grow the ancient superfood moringa are facing an uncertain future following a sudden government ban. Rural reporter Dusty Fitzpatrick explains.
15: Food Standards Australia and New Zealand has blocked the sale of raw moringa leaves, pods and oils as food ingredients, claiming there's not enough data to prove it's safe for human consumption. Local growers say they've been blindsided by the move after investing in the crop and say their livelihoods are now on the line. While raw imports face destruction at the border, therapeutic supplements registered with the TGA can still be sold. Industry advocates have launched a new application to overturn the ban and to bridge the market gap. Health officials say a final decision could take up to 2 years, leaving farmers stuck waiting through the upcoming summer harvest. Dusty Fitzpatrick, National Rural News.
14: Researchers have mapped out a hidden network of ancient soil fungi to help future-proof Australian agriculture. The new national database allows scientists to apply the nutrient-rich fungi directly to seeds based on local climate types. Western Sydney University's Dr. Adam Frew says the strategy will improve crop efficiency and help protect local farmers from volatile international fertiliser markets.
16: Sort of matchmaking between fungus and crop, and also management practices like other particular ways that we should be applying fertilizer or not, can then promote those fungi to use less fertilizer or that we need to use less pesticides.
14: Researchers say Australia's coffee industry is due for an expansion after data showed less than 1% of the nation's coffee is grown domestically. Successful trials have identified four new bean varieties well suited to local climates, prompting growers in far north Queensland and northern New South Wales to scale up production. There's also been a surge in consumer demand for locally roasted beans, with some struggling avocado and macadamia farmers now looking to switch to coffee to diversify their crops. And the Hilltops wine region in New South Wales is set to become a national leader in the non-alcoholic wine market. Freeman Vineyards will use a government grant to build a specialised de-alcoholisation facility and bottling plant, eliminating the need for local winemakers to ship products interstate for alcohol removal. Owner Dr. Brian Freeman says the local upgrade will make their whole process more efficient.
17: But it's a very difficult process. We're very lucky that we've actually combined with a brewery. Peeps Normal have made two wines that we've provided the grapes and done the fermentation. They've taken the wine, removed the alcohol, and then they've brought it back.
14: And that's the state of the country. I'm Toby Goff. Good morning.
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18: Gold Central Victoria weather for the Courthouse Hotel, Pall Mall, Bendigo.
0: Another pretty good sort of day coming up across the region after the seemingly regular, very cold mornings to get us underway. So there'll be morning frost and fog in Maryborough and some fog and frost in Ballarat as well. Partly cloudy day to follow. Bendigo, Maryborough, Castlemaine 13, Ballarat 12. Then tomorrow, showers increasing in Ballarat. Bendigo, Maryborough 13, Castlemaine 12 and Ballarat 11 degrees. At the moment in Golden Square, it's 2. Also,

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0: Off to the movies shortly. Star Cinema Eagle Hawk, Martin Miles with us for that, and we'll have a look at what happened on this day. Coke fans, it was a pretty auspicious day back in the day. We'll give you the details of that coming up very soon. Here at Gold Central Victoria, FM 98.3, AM 1071. It is 21 to 7.

0: 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What's on at the Flicks? Let's find out. Star Cinema, Eagle Hawk, Martin Miles, morning.
1: Hello, hello.
0: A new release, Minions and Monsters. This is obviously an animation one and sounds as though it's going to be a ripper.
1: Yeah, based on a true story, like all the Minions movies. Nah. look, I'm not going to lie to you. I don't know anything about this Minions world. All I know is that it's incredibly popular. So I'm not going to try and explain it. However, I will let you know that it is an animation, as you said. It is not a true story. And it is continuing today at 1 p.m. for the school holidays. Our school holiday screenings have been incredibly busy, so please try and make sure you book for those to avoid disappointment. And what better way to spend a wintry afternoon than down at the Flicks?
0: Yeah. Now, the other one, which is interesting, The Death of Robin Hood, a new release. He's obviously not riding through the Glen, as the old theme song used to say.
1: Not your swashbuckling sort of Errol Flynn-y version of Robin Hood, this one. This one's a lot more gritty. And sort of realistic to the time, I guess you might say. So, you know, it's really quite a dark piece. It stars Hugh Jackman, who we all love, still screening The Sheep Detectives, which he's in. So quite a different piece for him.
0: Yeah.
1: And it's him as an older man grappling with his past life of crime and murder. And, it's looks like one of those classic yet sort of more modern versions of sort of those days of yore type films with swords and bows and arrows and all that sort of stuff. It's a classic action from that time, and that continues on Sunday at 4 p.m.
0: Now, Cinetopia on Tuesdays at 7 p.m. Emily, a 2001 rom-com. Tell us a bit about this. I'm not familiar with this one.
1: Yeah, so this one stars Audrey Tautou, who's quite a famous French actor, and it is an incredibly popular French film. It's voted the 112th best film of all time.
0: Wow.
1: We're screening it for Bastille Day. It is a rom-com. She plays this very interesting character who is a waitress, and she, in her own way, decides to help people find happiness, which is her quest to spread joy around the world, da-da-da-da-da. Pretty light stuff, but really beautifully shot, and one of the absolute classics of French cinema. It was nominated for 5 Oscars when it came out. And that one is our Bastille Day screening, as I said, from 2001. Hope to see you there.
0: Yeah, it's interesting. The rom-coms, I always go, do I really want to watch this rom-com? Then I start watching them and I love them and I always have a tear because there's always a sad bit, you know. It's, they're good fun.
1: Absolute great fun. Yeah. And even if you haven't seen any foreign films or French films, this would be a really good introduction to that because it's just one of those films that will just take you away on a journey and, nothing too heavy and might introduce you to the rest of the pantheon of great French films.
0: The Sheep Detectives, as you said, still showing. The Devil Wears Prada 2, still going. Backrooms and Leviticus. So there's plenty going on at Star Cinema Eagle Hawk, Martin.
1: Absolutely. It's gangbusters here at the moment. So please, as I said, make sure you book. And we look forward to seeing you at the Flicks.
0: We'll talk next week. Have a great week.
1: You too. Thanks, mate.

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6: Hi, we're turning back the clock on July 10. The world's first communications satellite, Telstar, was launched in 1962.
7: Pictures, telephone calls, telegraph messages and computer data all can be handled by the orbiting device.
6: In 1967, Bobby Gentry recorded the song she called A Study of Unconscious Cruelty. Ode to Billy Joe won a handful of Grammys and is regarded as one of the greatest country songs of all time.
8: Today, Billy Joe McAllister jumped off the Tallahatchie Bridge.
6: To 1985, when the Greenpeace ship Rainbow Warrior was sunk in Auckland.
9: I thought we'd been in a collision with another boat at sea.
6: On the same day, Coca-Cola announced that Old Coke was back after the failure of the new recipe.
10: Brought us to the decision to bring back the classic taste, which we so calmly abandoned.
6: Boris Yeltsin took office as the first elected president of Russia in 1991. And in 2019, the last Volkswagen Beetle rolled off the production line.
11: I've got to believe in my heart that the bug will be back.
6: To the birthdays, and with Wimbledon on, the last British woman to win the title in 1977, Virginia Wade, turns 81.
12: She's done it. A fairy story comes true.
6: Indian cricket legend Sunil Gavaskar is 77, the first batsman to score 10,000 test runs.
13: Gavaskar goes over the top and it goes in the record book.
6: Neil Tennant, one half of the pop duo The Pet Shop Boys, is 72 today. Aussie comedian and TV presenter Adam Hills turns 56.
14: I think because I'm an Aussie, I can't walk out and go, "Hi, everyone, here are my jokes."
6: Modern Family star Sofia Vergara celebrates her 54th birthday.
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17: I'm spoiled. 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I don't know what it is.
6: And Brisbane Broncos captain Adam Reynolds is 36.
18: Reynolds chipping over the top.
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stars. 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The Wake Up Call, Friday morning feel good edition with Robbo here until 8:30, then the morning show. Tom's back on Monday. And now the Friday song off, Magic, because Cosentino is in town, the great illusionist and magician. He's done plenty of stuff overseas, network TV in America as well. Good Aussie boy. So we'll be celebrating him. I'm going along, actually. I reckon it'll be a great night. So we decided magic is the theme for our Friday song off. Bit of Olivia Newton-John. Have to believe we are magic. Don't let your head ever stray. Maybe The Police is more your thing. Every little thing she does is magic.

0: You can make your vote count. Just go to our Facebook page at Gold Central Victoria. We'll shut off the voting about 8:05, tally up the results and play the winning song at about 8:20. Alrighty, on the way in the next half hour, we look at the world of showbiz with Jaden Forster, and we'll also play the mystery song thanks to Bendigo Electronics. $40. $40 in the kitty at the moment. So that'd be nice, wouldn't it? Hey, $40 for a Friday. It's all on the way at Gold Central Victoria.
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5: G'day, it's Tom Parry with your local news. Trains have resumed operating in central Victoria following a two-day V-Line network outage. The regional rail operator confirmed yesterday it had found a fix for the communications issue, which was a result of Telstra's 4G network failing to integrate with their satellite phones. Meantime, Premier Jacinta Allan is promising free travel for passengers affected by the shutdown at a future date. Bendigonians have been encouraged to vote show day on the council survey, requesting feedback on whether or not to move a public holiday that currently coincides with the city's cup. Greater Bendigo Council touted the potential date change earlier this week, to which organisers of the Bendigo show have expressed their appreciation and support. Central Victorian Police are feeling pretty chuffed about an apparent drop in the number of serious and violent crimes being committed locally. According to Acting Sergeant Ian Ashcroft, the region saw
6: in excess of a 40% decrease in the rolling 12 months between June 2025 to 26 and the previous 12 months of June 24 to 25.
5: The first round of tickets go on sale today for the Bendigo Comedy Festival, with promoters claiming this year's event to be their biggest ever. Among those expected to appear are Danielle Walker, frequent Spicks and Specs panellist Dave O'Neill, and Kiwi comic Ray O'Leary. More acts will be announced in the coming weeks ahead of the fest happening in October. Taking a look at sport now, and in basketball, the Bendigo Braves now have only their pride to play for after missing out on a finals berth in the NBL 1 South Conference. This weekend sees their men's and women's teams once again hitting the road to face the Ringwood Hawks on Sunday arvo.
4: Human ISA Mitre 10, building with Bendigo since 1880. Gold Central Victoria, national news now.
7: Britt Aylin. Home Affairs Minister Tony Burke says he'll do nothing to help a group of suspected ISIS fighters come home. The 13 Australian men are reportedly set to be released from prison in Iraq. Authorities say many of them don't have passports, so if they were to attempt to return to Australia, they would need government approval. Fresh fighting has raised fears the conflict in the Middle East could escalate further. The US has launched strikes on targets inside Iran, saying the attacks were aimed at protecting international shipping through the Strait of Hormuz. While Iran's reportedly responded with missile and drone attacks targeting US military infrastructure. Andy Burnham's a step closer to taking over as the UK Prime Minister, with his leadership nomination backed by 322 British Labour MPs. The former Manchester Mayor is so far the only official candidate for the top job. If no other contenders emerge, he could take office within the next 2 weeks. And Catherine Zeta-Jones says Bonnie Tyler was one of the funniest people she ever met. Tributes are flowing for the Welsh singer after she died in a Portuguese hospital at the age of 75. In sport, a dominant second half from Fremantle, seeing them take down the Swans by 38 points at Optus Stadium. The Dockers were goalless in the first half for just the third time in the club's history, but went on to kick 100 points in the second to run out 111-73 point winners. In basketball, the Opals have stormed home from a 17-point deficit at half-time to defeat China 84-82. The win backing up Tuesday's

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2: Morning frost in Maryborough. Fog and frost in Ballarat. Partly cloudy then across the region. Bendigo, Maryborough, Castlemaine 13, Ballarat 12. Then tomorrow, showers increasing in Ballarat. Bendigo and Maryborough 13, Castlemaine 12 and Ballarat 11 degrees. Currently 2 degrees in Sailors Gully and Delacombe also 2.
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2: On the way, we delve into the world of entertainment with Jaden Forster. Don't forget, between now and 8.30, still got those Sheep and Wool Show tickets to give away. I'll let you know when. And in this half hour, we'll check out the mystery song, see whether you can familiarise yourself with it a bit more, and maybe pick up some dough for knowing that. Bit of the old cash in the skyrocket, that'd be nice. 6 past 7, Gold Central Victoria.

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0: Jaden, good morning. How are you doing?
3: Good, thank you, Robbo. Good morning.
0: Sad news overnight. Bonnie Tyler passing away. We saw, you know, a few weeks ago she went into hospital, but much loved and big hits and just, very sad.
3: Oh, indeed. And yeah, it was a few months ago, in fact, that she went into hospital. Uh-huh. It was only mid-June, I think it was, that she actually came out of that coma there over in Portugal. So I guess at that particular point in time, we were thinking positive things. Unfortunately, she never left hospital until this point overnight where we got that news from the family. I think just quietly they were trying to get ahead of a story that may have been coming out given the short statement we initially got there. But yeah, I mean, just massive and obviously massive here in Australia as well, kind of like instant love and admiration basically for her. If you go right back to Total Eclipse of the Heart, that's obviously the main reference point there for most people outside of her big first massive hit around the world, It's a Heartache, and the song from Footloose in Holding Out for a Hero, and of course the original The Best, Simply The Best, later made famous of course by Tina Turner. But yeah, going back to Eclipse of the Heart, we were kind of one of the first countries to really embrace that song, it going straight to number one, and just recently a billion streams on Spotify. So I guess it's fair to say we're kind of one of the first countries, I think anyway, to embrace her. I think simply because she was just this working class down to earth girl who loved to do her thing on stage basically and had that point of difference. And by that obviously I'm speaking of the husky gravelly voice that had sort of come about after that throat surgery. It's amazing to think that it only came about because of that. And I guess even more incredible to think that she never actually intended to be a singer. You know, her mum thought it was a good idea. Enter the teenage Bonnie Tyler, then under her real name, Gaynor Hopkins, into a talent contest at a rugby club in Wales. She was hoping to win the prize of £5 to buy some fake eyelashes. Went into the talent contest, finished in second place. And Bob's your uncle. She found that love to be a singer and wanted to become a singer. And that she did right up until this point where unfortunately she passed away overnight, or announced overnight anyway, following this big health setback in Portugal.
0: Yeah, well, that voice was amazing. It always sounded to me like she was on about 20 darts a day. But the other thing too, mate, you missed one song too, Lost in France, which was one of her early hits as well.
3: Way back.
0: Yeah, I mean, obviously I was too young, but my parents told me about that one. So, Prince Harry in the news again this week. More family drama. What's going on now?
3: Indeed. There's a lot going on. Probably the biggest blow for him this week wasn't the fact that he didn't get the royal protection and all of that going on with the palace and all of that. It was probably more what happened in the courtroom, this massive humiliating blow, the judge striking out all like 14 individual claims and 97 claims that he and the likes of Elton John and Liz Hurley made against the Daily Mail, accusing them of using improper ways of obtaining information for their stories. The judge ruling there on the basis there was no concrete proof the paper did what they were claiming. So a crushing blow. You know, Harry's basically made this like his life mission to take on the tabloids, and you only have to read his statement to see he's not happy. He's basically stopping short of accusing the court and the judge of wrongdoing. He's saying the fight's not over, so I'm not sure what he means by that because he can't appeal. We'll see where that goes. But aside from all of that, you know, it's about what's happening behind closed doors with the family. Again, this row continuing. Of course, we've heard about the situation with the royal protection and him not getting that, but that being withdrawn and then not withdrawn and so on and so forth. Hearing this morning reports from the Telegraph that Meghan and the kids who are in Portugal, funnily enough, will in fact make the trip over to London but won't make any public appearances. So I guess if that's accurate, presumably the security protection is now in place or has been arranged by Harry and them, and it is now safe enough for Meghan to step foot back on British soil. Okay. I guess we'll see what transpires in the next few days.
0: And just finally, Taylor Swift's wedding. I reckon it's a bit like the Iran situation. Is it a war? Is it not a war? Has it been won? Has it not been won? Are they married? Are they not married? Goes on.
3: Indeed. I think it's conclusive to say that, yes, they are married. The wedding did take place, but no photos yet, which is a massive surprise to me. I was expecting to see something and see something by now. And to be perfectly honest, I think it's a bit of a letdown for her fans as well, who've invested in this sort of story with her all these years, and now it's finally reached its climax, her finding her sort of Prince Charming, her Romeo, if you will, in this wedding at the weekend. And I think you've got a case for feeling maybe a little bit ripped off by the fact that you haven't actually been able to see any of it yet. From a business point of view, if nothing else, I mean, it's a pretty bad move. But look, at the end of the day, the wedding, probably a bit over the top, a bit cringe. Maybe it's a good thing we haven't seen anything from it. I don't know. So far, the only comment we have to go on from anybody associated with Taylor overnight was from Travis's brother, who says it was a good time, and he had way more than 15 beers.
0: Good on him. Class. All the way. Hey, mate, thank you for that. Have a great week, and we'll talk again next Friday.
3: Indeed. Catch you then.
0: Jaden Forster, Entertainment on the Wake Up Call. It is 18 past 7.
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0: 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That's it. 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
0: Yeah, 21 past 7. Now, this is fascinating. Here is the Mystery Song. Now, I had three callers in a row who all went for the same song, Faith by George Michael. But I can tell you, it's not. So bad luck there. So we'll chuck another tenner in, make it a nice 50 round bucks on Monday morning. Thanks to Bendigo Electronics, we will play the Mystery Song here at Gold Centre Victoria. It's 22 past 7.

Central Victoria, FM 98.3 AM 1071, the wake-up call with Robbo. Hope your Friday's going well. Feel good Friday. Prize-giving Friday. Got a $50 voucher to the Queen's Arms Hotel. I'll be doing that after 8 o'clock. All thanks to the Celebration Hub. Coming up in the next half hour, we'll be checking out your movie knowledge. There was one yesterday. Didn't get to everybody, but the phones went mad, so we didn't get a right one. But I reckon this morning we might, that's for sure. So listen out for that. We've got the tickets to the Sheep Show to give away. And it is a Friday song-off as well. So we've pitted a couple of magic songs. Olivia Newton-John.

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4: G'day, it's Tom Parry with your local news. Victoria's Premier is urging Telstra to reimburse V-Line passengers impacted by this week's network outage. That order came in a statement from Jacinta Allen released yesterday, in which she also promised 2 days of free travel on dates yet to be confirmed. As of this morning, trains are running as normal on the Bendigo line with a communications fault having now been fixed. Organisers of the Bendigo show have expressed their appreciation for a council survey asking whether a public holiday should coincide with the event. This comes as the City of Greater Bendigo considers moving the Bendigo Cup holiday, with feedback now being sought via an online form and the Show Society urging everyone to vote show day. This year's Bendigo Comedy Festival has been touted as the biggest ever. Ting Lim, Amy Ruffle, Simon Taylor and Dame Granny Smith are among the faces set to make an appearance, with promoters expected to announce more names in the coming weeks. The first batch of tickets go on sale today ahead of the event running in October. Electric Wonderland wraps up its stay in Bendigo's Rosland Park this weekend. For those who are yet to check it out, Greater Bendigo Council CEO Andrew Cooney says there's plenty of new additions to the light display after last year's appearance.
5: We've got a giant magical snow globe, some interactive dance pads with a bit of fire in there as well, and then some really cool underwater creatures.
4: Taking a look at local sport now, and tomorrow sees round 14 happening in the Heathcote District Football League. Leechville Gunbower and Lockington Bemorm will battle each other for a place in the senior competition's top five, while a resurgent Heathcote faces Colbenabbin at Barrack Reserve, the sides currently sitting fourth and second, respectively, on the ladder.
3: Human ISA Mitre 10, building with Bendigo since 1880. Gold Central Victoria, national news, now.
6: Morning, I'm Britt Aylin. Narendra Modi has received a rockstar reception in Melbourne. The Indian Prime Minister welcomed by more than 20,000 fans at Marvel Stadium and joined on stage by our PM, Anthony Albanese.
7: Two great democracies, two great multicultural societies, the mutual respect that we share, the strength of our friendship.
6: It's Modi's first Australian visit in 3 years, with the trip also sparking protests from anti-immigration demonstrators. Renewed tensions in the Middle East have triggered a fresh but familiar response response from Federal Defence Minister Richard Marles.
8: We want to see a de-escalation. We definitely want to see an opening of the Strait of Hormuz. It's very important that Iran meets its obligations here.
6: That's on the ABC. Iran and the US have both launched fresh strikes overnight. And Bonnie Tyler has died at the age of 75 after spending weeks in a Portuguese hospital. Tributes have been flowing for the Welsh singer from the likes of Rod Stewart, who wrote on Instagram that she was a good pal and a true soul stirrer. In sport, Fremantle's powered past the Swans to clinch a 38-point win in their top two battle. The Dockers were trailing by 25 points in the second quarter before coming out firing in the second half, kicking 9 goals in the final term. And round 19 of the NRL gets underway tonight with the West Tigers hosting the Warriors. Tigers skipper Jerome Luai is on track to return from a concussion that forced him out of last week's game, while the Warriors will be boosted by the return of captain James Fisher-Harris from injury, but will be without Origin duo Mitchell Barnett and Kirk Capewell. That's the latest in news and sport.
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3: Central Victoria weather for Five Flags Hotel Castlemaine.
10: So today across the region there will be morning frost in Maryborough and fog and frost in Ballarat. A partly cloudy one today, Bendigo, Maryborough, Castlemaine 13, Ballarat 12. Tomorrow showers increasing in Ballarat, Bendigo, Maryborough 13, Castlemaine 12, Ballarat 11. 3 in Big Hill, 2 in Alfreton.
3: On Girl, Central Victoria, pick the flick and win a double pass to the Star Cinema Eagle Hawk.
10: I should add that as per the last several days, it feels a bit colder than that, probably around zero or just under. So it is a nippy one. Let's see if we can warm things up. We're the double pass to the Star Cinema Eagle Hawk with Pick the Flick. Here's the movie.
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10: 5444-1071, 5444-1071. Now, we're hearing about the sad passing of Bonnie Tyler. Here she is. It's Gold Central Victoria, FM 98.3 AM 1071.

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0: the Flick and win a double pass to the Star Cinema Eagle Hawk.
2: Tony's called us for Pick the Flick. Morning, Tony. How are you doing?
3: Good.
2: Excellent. Now,
3: Tom, isn't a first-time caller?
2: Oh, fantastic. 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Yes. Great to have you on board, mate. Let's see if we can cap it off with a win. 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
4: Expecto Patronum!
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2: Spot on, Tony. Well done. What about that? First-time caller, first-time winner.
3: Thank you so much. 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

0: Gold Central Victoria, FM 98.3 AM 1071. It's the Wake Up Call with Robbo, 16 to 8. Plenty on around the city of Greater Bendigo over the weekend. Glenn Harvey from Bendigo Tourism is with us. Morning, Glenn.
1: Morning, Robbo. How are you?
0: Going well, thanks. Gee, busier than a one-armed taxi driver with hives. We'll go with hives, yeah. Keys of Gold. Tell us about that.
1: Yeah, well, it kicked off last weekend. This is a month-long event that involves 12 stunning venues, 32 incredible instruments, and 250 world-class performers. So if you're into chamber music, this is the event for you. I saw on last weekend the social media and some of the posts that were coming out, particularly the Sacred Heart Cathedral, and it was amazing music. This weekend, performances happening at Langley Estate, Castlemaine Uniting Church, Holy Trinity Church in Maldon, and Sacred Heart Cathedral. So I encourage people to jump online, have a look at the real diverse program that they've got on offer.
0: Yeah. Now, farmers markets, people love them, and on this weekend.
1: Yeah, that's right. Tomorrow, the Bendigo Community Farmers Market from 9 a.m. till 12:30 p.m. in Breen Street there, which is at the Food Share site in Breen Street. And hopefully the weather's looking good, so great day to get some local produce and support the producers of the region.
0: Now, always a great event, Enlighten at the Great Stupa, and this one particularly special because the Dalai Lama, he's having his birthday, and I think he turned 91 the other day.
1: That's right, 91. And, of course, he visited the Great Stupa many years ago when it was first being built. So tomorrow night from 6 p.m, the Great Stupa there celebrating his 91st birthday, although he won't be there in attendance. He'll be being honoured. But it's an amazing event, Enlighten, where you can go into the Peace Park there and everything is illuminated and there's food stalls and performances and, yeah, it should be a great night.
0: Yeah. Now, the theatre's always busy over the weekends in town. What have we got this weekend?
1: So we've got a real range this weekend. Tonight at the Capitol, we've got Kings of Country Rock, which is a Eagles and Creedence Clearwater Revival tribute band, which is a two-hour stage spectacular. We've also got tomorrow View Street Amplified, where we've got a range of local performances from Luke Watt, Paper Jane, and I think it's Exantha Thorpe. Cosentino, for those that know The Great Illusionist, he's performing tomorrow night at Alumbra Theatre.
0: Yeah, that'll be great. I spoke to him actually like a week or so back, and I'm going along tomorrow night. I think it'll be great.
1: Yeah, it looks an amazing show. I had a look at tickets. There's only a couple left, so if you want to get the last couple, jump onto Bendigo Venues and Events website and snaffle those up. Mm. And then Sunday afternoon, the Buddy Holly show, tribute show, performed by Scott Robin, who played the lead role in the smash hit musical Buddy. Mm. And he'll be, of course, belting out all of Buddy's greatest hits. So that'll be Sunday afternoon. Great opportunity for Buddy Holly fans.
0: Sport and entertainment come together with the old Harlem Globetrotters.
1: Yeah, this is Sunday night at Red Energy Arena. I didn't realise this. Harlem Globetrotters has been performing for over 100 years.
0: Yeah.
1: So if you love seeing a team that, you know, does lots of slam dunks and amazing tricks, you know, it's always a fantastic opportunity to see them. Of course, they're world famous. So, get out to Red Energy Arena Sunday night.
0: Yeah, and I tell you what, some of those blokes, you wouldn't think, they don't look a day over 70. I mean, over 100 years. I mean, they're doing very well.
1: They're doing very well.
0: Yeah. And the last weekend of Electric Wonderland.
1: Yeah, of course, the first week was a bit wet, as we all know, but this week's been really great. Numbers have been really strong, so I encourage people to get out there and have a look at Electric Wonderland. It runs through to Sunday night, and, of course, for those who haven't been before, Roslyn Park is lit up with these amazing activations through the park there. Great for families and grandkids to take them along, and weather's looking great for the last weekend of Electric Wonderland.
0: You know, I was just thinking for PowerCore and these other companies, there's a good one to use. You could say, Bendigo, we've got electricity now.
1: Very true.
0: Thank you, yeah. All right, listen, that's fantastic, Glenn. Lots on. You have a great weekend yourself, and we'll talk next week.
1: You too. Thanks, Robert.
0: Good on you. Glenn Harvey from Bendigo Tourism on the Wake Up Call. All righty, Sheep and Wool Show, a week away. You want to go, huh? Give us a buzz if you'd like to, and we will send you off there with our compliments.
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0: Okie dokie, Rob's given us a buzz. Morning, Rob, how you doing? Hello, Rob.
10: Yeah, pretty good, thanks.
0: That's the way, good boy. Hey, I know you're mobile, but off to the Sheep and Wool Show, are you a regular out there?
10: Yes, definitely.
0: Yeah? Just a interested onlooker or in the business at all?
10: In the business a little bit.
0: Okay, just dabble. Yeah. Terrific, mate.
10: Well, hobby farm.
0: Oh, okay, fantastic. Oh, good on you. Well, mate, congratulations. Double pass to the Sheep and Wool Show is all yours.
10: No worries. Thanks, Robbo.
0: Yeah, pleasure, mate, pleasure. It's 8 to 8. It's Gold Central Victoria, FM 98.3. AM 1071.
11: And that's the way, I like it. Casey and the Sunshine Band.

doesn't get much better than that, in my humble opinion. KC and the Sunshine Band, Shake, Shake, Shake, Shake Your Booty. It's Robbo here this morning, the wake-up call till 8:30, then the morning show. Tom's back on Monday too, I believe, having the week off. Now, we've got about 10 minutes of voting left for our Friday song off. We mentioned Cosentino there when we spoke to Glenn from Bendigo Tourism. He's on at the Alumbra Theatre tomorrow night, and we have got a magic theme in honour of his great magic work. Olivia Newton-John, that is one of them. And you could vote for her song if you would like to hear Magic, that great song that we don't hear that much. I'd love it. Maybe Police, Every Little Thing She Does Is Magic.

0: you go. 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
6: 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I'm Alan Tekkers, and this is the Failed Footballer Podcast. 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
7: G'day, it's Tom Parry with your local news. After 2 days of confusion and delay, V-Line services are officially back on track. Trains resumed operating on the Bendigo and Maryborough lines yesterday afternoon, with the regional rail operator confirming that its communications systems were stable, continuous and reliable. Meantime, Premier Jacinta Allan says that commuters will get 2 days of free travel as compensation for the network outage. The date's yet to be confirmed. There appears to be newfound appreciation for a council survey asking whether Bendigo's Cup holiday should be moved to coincide with the Bendigo show. An online survey was recently launched by the City of Greater Bendigo suggesting the public holiday date change, with the show's organisers urging everyone to vote show day. New figures being shared by Central Victorian Police suggest the region saw a 40% drop in serious and violent crimes last financial year. Acting Sergeant Ian Ashcroft puts the good news down to a number of factors.
8: I think it's largely down to the messaging that's being put out by police and the public taking it up. The public are being vigilant and reporting matters by the various means, and they're taking preventative measures themselves.
7: The first round of tickets go on sale today for the Bendigo Comedy Festival, with promoters touting this year's event as their biggest ever. Among those expected to appear are Ray O'Leary, Danielle Walker and Dave O'Neill. More acts will be announced in the coming weeks ahead of the fest taking place in October. And in local sport, action resumes in the Bendigo Football League tomorrow following last weekend's mid-winter break. The senior competition's game to watch is in Strathfield, say, where the Storm will face Gisborne, with the winner earning top spot on the ladder. Meantime, at Harry Trott Oval, the fourth-placed Bloods are hosting Castlemaine.
1: Human ISA Mitre 10, building with Bendigo since 1880. Gold Central Victoria, National News, now.
9: Morning, I'm Chris Aylin. Australia's foreign minister admits the breakdown of the ceasefire in the Middle East is a major concern. The US has hit several more targets in Iran, while Tehran's fired back with strikes on American military assets. Penny Wong telling Nine all sides need to get back to the negotiating table.
10: We want a return to stability. I think everybody wants a return to stability, and it's very disappointing to see at the moment this ceasefire is really fraying around the edges.
9: More than 20,000 people have welcomed the Indian PM at a community event in Melbourne. Narendra Modi told the crowd that India's impatient to grow and achieve more. He'll spend another day there before travelling to New Zealand. More than 500,000 Aussie workers have been sent emails from the tax man warning them their returns will be closely checked for dodgy travel claims. It's the biggest single expense claimed by Australians, almost $12 billion worth in the last financial year alone. And our local cinemas are experiencing a boom, thanks largely to the younger generation. Over the past 3 months, the Australian box office has recorded record monthly sales of over $100 million. In sport, Kayleigh McEwen's pulled out of the upcoming Glasgow Commonwealth Games after revealing she's been battling glandular fever. The backstroke star says what she thought a few months ago was the flu turned out to be much worse. The 2026 Comm Games kick off in Scotland on the 23rd of July. And in AFL, the Dockers have put on a last quarter blitz to own the top of the ladder. Frio was goalless against the Swans in the first half before kicking 9 goals, leading the side to a 38-point win. That's the latest in news and sport.
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0: So morning frost in Maryborough, and there'll be fog and frost in Ballarat. That'll probably start to lift soon. Partly cloudy today, Bendigo, Maryborough and Castlemaine all 13 and Ballarat 12. Tomorrow showers increasing in Ballarat. Bendigo, Maryborough 13, Castlemaine 12 and Ballarat 11 degrees.

Song off now. We'll tally the votes, play the winning song around 20 past eight for you this morning. Coming up, Celebration Hub, somebody heading off to the magnificent Queen's Arms Hotel in Quarry Hill. We have a $50 voucher to that. And we're going to be talking about the comedy festival, the Bendigo Comedy Festival, in this half hour of the show as well. It's 5 past 8. Gold Central Victoria.

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2: Good pub it is too, the Queen's Arms, and somebody who's going to delight themselves with a lovely meal or a few bevvies is Denise and Harry. 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

0: 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The Wake Up Call with Robbo, 13 past 8. Feel Good Friday. You'll be feeling good October 7 to 17 because the Bendigo Comedy Festival will be back in town. Luke Morris is one of the organisers and he's with us this morning. Morning, Luke. How are you doing?
1: I'm going great, Robbo. Hope you're going great too.
0: Yeah, I am indeed. So it's going to be another fantastic festival. So let's kick off right to it with who are some of the big names we've got?
1: Oh, big names. You've got people like Anissa Nandula from Talking About Your Generation, Ray O'Leary's coming, Dave O'Neill's coming, Tim Ling, who's on Fisk, there's Irvi Majunda, Simon Taylor, who is on Jimmy Fallon Tonight Show in America, Danielle Walker, I think she ran the season of Taskmaster in Australia. Plenty more. There's heaps of other events going on. We've got, heaps of stuff happening.
0: Yeah. I reckon Ray O'Leary is hilarious. Just whether he's on, you know, Are You Paying Attention or doing his own shtick or whatever. I just love the, I don't know, you know, just the real casual dorky sort of thing about him. It's very, very, very good, I reckon.
1: Yeah, he's got a unique character, but he does those really short jokes really well. But then you see him like do a full show, and it's great because sometimes you know you might think, oh, it's just short jokes. He might lose attention after a while. He captivates you for the whole hour, whole time. It's fantastic.
0: Yeah, and Dave O'Neill, I've not seen him actually in a stand up piece, but I've seen him obviously on Spicks and Specs back in the day when Adam could fat shame him, which you can't do now. But also hosting events as well. Very funny man.
1: Yes, and he's doing a solo show. He's actually also coming. We've got a special film, a screening the film he wrote, which is called Takeaway. And he'll be coming to do a bit of Q&A with that at the Bendigo Cinemas. But, yeah, we've got not only is there the film, there's some improv shows, there's circus shows, there's ventriloquism, there's music acts, family shows, variety nights, and, yeah, of course, stand-up comedy as well.
0: And, you know, we've talked about this before, but I guess it's important to know that, you know, Bendigo probably some years ago, you know, you had to fight and scratch a bit to get some of the bigger names here, but now it's on their radar. Oh. They want to come here. It's a recognised major comedy festival.
1: It's fantastic, yeah. So people like Ray and Danielle Walker as well, it's fantastic because Danielle, for example, and Tim Ling, they're travelling from interstate just for the festival.
0: Yeah.
1: They're coming from Sydney and Queensland respectively just because their age was like, what time of year is it? Okay, let us know. As soon as you're available, we'll come.
0: Yeah, that's fantastic. It really is. Yeah. And I guess the usual number of venues around town that it's at?
1: Actually increased. We've got more venues this year. We've got a little bit of a development hub at the Props Theatre. So there's shows that are really a bit left of centre. So if you like to laugh at something really new and engaging, that's Props Theatre. But we've also got a pub crawl this year. The people who organise the comedy pub crawls that are big guns around all the festival scenes, particularly around Melbourne and Sydney and Adelaide, they've put together a festival that we're taking around Bendigo pubs and venues. That's one of the sneaky things that is now on the program. I should tell you that even though official announcements for the festival start at about 10 o'clock today, mm-hmm. if people go to the website, you can actually start looking at it now.
0: Oh, wow. Okay. And
1: yeah. This is your sneak peek. Robbo, you've got the scoop.
0: I'm still trying to come up with a routine to get in myself, you know, so... But I keep getting told that I lack that one essential ingredient, humour.
1: I think you're pretty funny, Robbo. I don't know if it's on purpose or not, but it's good to laugh at you.
0: Well, I was about to say that. A lot of people say, geez, that Robbo, he's a bit funny. Yeah. It's going to be great, mate. And great support to the Alumbra Foundation, Emporium Creative Hub, Agnico Eagle, and Benefit Bendigo as well. So, you know, you need all those sort of supporters and sponsors as well to help you through.
1: Oh, mate, we've grown from like 3 nights in a cellar to now we're 2 weeks of events, and I think there's like 8 or 9 venues this year that we'll be stopping in. So it has been a lot of work, and it's been great that so many people new acts coming along, bigger shows coming along, and support from Bendigo. It's been fantastic. And support from yourself. You've been there since day one. I just want to highlight that. Thank you very much.
0: No, you're very welcome, mate. It's a great show, that's for sure. And it's lovely to see it, continue and to grow as well. And just in closing, too, I know he's not coming to the festival, but we mentioned Dave O'Neill on Spicks and Specs. Adam Hill's birthday today. There you go.
1: Oh, happy birthday, Adam.
0: Yeah, there you go. Worked with him many years ago.
1: Really? Yeah. He seems like a lovely guy. Was he lovely when you worked with him?
0: Yeah, he was. He's a good bloke. He was just sort of on the rise then, but I haven't seen him for a while. But yeah, nice bloke. Good bloke.
1: Excellent. Good stuff.
0: Terrific. Hey, Luke, thanks as always for chatting to us, and all the best. Keep in touch. I'm sure we'll talk again, of course, before the Comedy Festival in October. Thanks, mate.
1: We've got a few other names coming through, Robbo. I'll give you the scoop when they come through as well.
0: Fantastic. Usually the only scoop I get is something to do with the dog and the garden, but no, that's good. I appreciate that, mate. Thanks, Luke.
1: Thanks, mate.
0: Luke Morris, one of the producers of the Bendigo Comedy Festival on the Wake Up Call, 19 past 8.
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5: Oh, my goodness. Amanda Keller, you legend. 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
4: Aren't you the sweetest person, Chris? What a lovely thing to say, and thank you.
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4: 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Question 10. Which sport is Stephanie Rice known for?
6: There it is.
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0: Okay, time for the Friday Song Off winner. It was between Olivia Newton-John and Magic, and Every Little Thing She Does is Magic by The Police, because it's a magical weekend at the Alumbra Theatre with Cosentino in town. So the votes have been counted and verified. Without any further ado, ladies and gentlemen, here is the winner of the Friday Song Off.

0: Gold Central Victoria. That is it for the day and for the week. I'll leave you with something to ponder if you're a bit bored on the weekend thinking, what can I do to entertain myself? The only part of your reflection that you can lick is your tongue. Try it. Have a good weekend.
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11: G'day, it's Tom Parry with your local news. V-Line passengers impacted by this week's network outage could soon get 2 days worth of free travel. That pledge comes directly from Premier Jacinta Allen, who has yet to confirm the dates of the arrangement. In a statement, she also promised to reimburse passengers who incurred extra costs while urging Telstra to do the same. As of this morning, trains are running as normal on the Bendigo line, with a communications fault having now been fixed. Bendigonians are being encouraged to vote show day on a council survey requesting feedback on whether or not to move a public holiday that currently coincides with the city's cup. Greater Bendigo Council touted the potential date change earlier this week, to which organisers of the Bendigo show have expressed their appreciation and support. This year's Bendigo Comedy Festival will be the biggest ever. That's what promoters are telling us as the first batch of tickets go on sale today ahead of the event running in October. Among the faces set to make an appearance are Simon Taylor, Ting Lim, Amy Ruffle and Dame Granny Smith. For more information, head to the event's official website. With a clear forecast ahead this evening, but rain expected tomorrow, tonight is the perfect opportunity to check out the Electric Wonderland display at Bendigo's Rosland Park.
12: It is a beautiful event with lights and visual displays and something for everybody.
11: City of Greater Bendigo Chief Executive Andrew Cooney there. The family-friendly light and sound showcase wraps up this weekend. To sport, and in basketball, the Bendigo Braves now have only their pride to play for after missing out on a finals berth in the NBL 1 South Conference. Their men's and women's teams currently sit 14th and 16th on their respective ladders. This weekend sees them once again hitting the road to face the Ringwood Hawks.
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13: Morning, I'm Brit Aylin.
7: Telstra was reportedly warned for months that it was susceptible to the kind of outage that happened this week. It comes as South Australian police are investigating a death in the state to determine whether it's linked to the network issues. While Foreign Minister Penny Wong's told Nine, a probe into the incident is ongoing.
13: We do want to understand, all of us want to understand how this happened, how it was possible, and how we can ensure it does not happen again.
7: African health authorities say the current Ebola outbreak in the Democratic Republic of the Congo is the fastest growing ever. The latest data from the World Health Organization revealed nearly 1,800 confirmed cases since May, with 600 deaths. And tributes are flowing for Bonnie Tyler, who's died aged 75, weeks after undergoing emergency surgery in Portugal. The Welsh singer is best known for big hits like Total Eclipse of the Heart and this. Catherine Zeta-Jones said Bonnie Tyler was one of the funniest people she'd ever met, while Rod Stewart's described her as a good pal and a true soul stirrer.
10: Gold Central Victoria weather. Think all-round heating and cooling with a reverse cycle air conditioner from Think Electrical Solutions.
0: A partly cloudy Friday, Bendigo, Maryborough, Castlemaine all 13, Ballarat 12. Tomorrow showers increasing at Ballarat, Bendigo, Maryborough 13, Castlemaine 12, Ballarat 11 degrees.
10: G-O-L-D. Gold Central Victoria. On Gold Central Victoria, you're saying now with Tom Elliott for Cartridge Universe Bendigo.
14: On 3AW and across Victoria, this is Heidi Murphy.
15: A very good morning to you and happy Friday. Big show coming up today to round out the week. The opposition leader, fresh from picking a fight with Pauline Hanson, will join us. The gloves are off. He'll be on after nine. Keen to know what you think of him and his arguments about One Nation. One in four of us backing the orange wave right now, according to opinion polls. Can Angus Taylor change your mind? Can he change your mind? He'll be on after nine. Stay tuned. The biggest turnout I can remember seeing for a political leader in this country happened here in Melbourne last night. 20 to 30,000 people at Marvel Stadium to see Narendra Modi, the Indian Prime Minister, there to soak up some of the adulation. Anthony Albanese and Jacinta Allen. Have a listen to these cheers.
16: Prime Minister Modi, I do invite you to take this message back home with you to India. Victoria respects India. We value your people.
15: It went on a little like that several times. The Premier, according to her socials feed, got big cheers like that. I doubt Jacinta Allen's ever had a reception like it or would get a reception like it. Cheered on by thousands and thousands and thousands of people last night. Worth every cent, I would say, for that moment, for that socials content. You and I did pay for some of that event last night. Government tells me it's somewhere between $200,000 and $250,000. A quarter of a million. I assume it's for things like security, staging, venue hire. It's a huge world leader here, Narendra Modi, huge. And yes, it's good for Brand Victoria, good for Brand Melbourne, sure. Just happens to be very good for Brand Labor, for Brand Jacinta Allen, judging by those cheers last night. It's your investment. Are you happy with the return on your investment? 133-693 or drop an email anytime, mornings@3aw.com.au. And then there's this. Overnight, I was sent a petition. It is not a petition I will be signing. It is addressed to Melissa Horne, the Department of Transport and Planning, and Steve Demopoulos. So the old roads minister, Melissa Horne. Oh, maybe she's the member for the area. Department of Transport and Planning, Steve Demopoulos. I guess the sports minister. It is a petition to preserve Pam the Bird on the Balti Bridge. Had a target of 6,000 signatures. When I checked about half an hour ago, it was a bit over 5,000. A bit over 5,000 now. Heading towards that 6,000, 5,200 signatures. Keep Pam. She's harmless. She's ours. And it goes on to spell out why this vandalism should not be viewed as vandalism. Here's some of it. Australians have a long history of embracing quirky icons. Whether it's a giant banana, a giant prawn, a mysterious roadside attraction, or an unexpected local legend, we have a habit of turning the unusual into something worth celebrating. Pam fits that tradition perfectly. This is a bit of vandalism put up, huge bit of vandalism put up on the Balti Bridge Tuesday morning. Is it a piece of iconic, quirky attraction? The post goes on to say, let's be honest, most people driving over or past the Balti Bridge aren't thinking, what this bridge really needs is another coat of grey paint. But seeing Pam, that gets a smile. It starts conversations. It gives Melbourne one more little story to tell. Are you convinced yet? 133 693. Are you convinced yet? It does go on. This petition is not about encouraging illegal graffiti or suggesting every tag deserves protection. Quite the opposite, the author claims. It's about recognising that on very rare occasions, something captures the public imagination in a positive way. When that happens, perhaps the best response isn't to immediately paint over it, but to acknowledge that public art sometimes appears in unexpected ways. Are you convinced? Should we be recognising that this is one of those very rare occasions where something captures the public imagination in a positive way? Should we keep it? If you've driven over the Balti Bridge in recent days, or you're on there right now, did that vandal make you smile? Did it spark a conversation in your car? Is it a quirky icon we should all embrace wholeheartedly now? Wholeheartedly. It is still an absolute no from me, but how about you? 133 693 133 693. There's actually a number of letters to the editor in The Age expressing a similar sentiment. I love Pam the Bird, writes Wendy of Templestowe. A beautiful and much needed piece of whimsy. Leave her there and save the $70,000. From Robin of Castlemaine, it would have been more appropriate if the graffiti on the Balti Bridge had a big pair of ears. From Sally in Toorak, Nick Reese is definitely out of touch when he thinks Pam the Bird isn't art and is an eyesore. Let the cool kids express their creativity, even if it's messy and not always polite. Beauty and art is in the eye of the beholder. It is subjective. It is subjective. A lot of support in some quarters. You tell me. Keep it. Get rid of it. Iconic piece of art. Will you sign this petition? 133 693. Let's get to some of your calls now. Dan, good morning.
17: Good morning, Heidi. Hope you're well.
15: I am. Thank you.
17: Just ringing back. Thanks. On your question on the return of investment on the Indian Prime Minister.
15: Yes.
17: It's a poor return on investment, given that we've got no funds to get our hospitals right and that we're using tinfoil to patch a Faraday cage. Surely the money could be better spent in that area as opposed to the Indian Prime Minister. Yeah. Or maybe we need to look at the amount of people coming in and the services that we can provide them, because maybe if we did that, then we wouldn't need to be patching Faraday cages with tinfoil.
15: It is quite, thank you, Dan, it is quite an extraordinary story on the front page of the Herald Sun, the photographs of this piece of high-tech machinery that has some foil and a box set up against it to try to make sure the machine is delivering accurate scans, that we are in a state where a bit of tin foil and a box is needed to keep a piece of high-tech machinery on track is absolutely appalling. It shouldn't be there like that. You're quite right. The money could have been better spent, perhaps, on that. Jack, good morning to you.
18: How you doing, Heidi?
15: I'm all right.
18: I actually think Angus is making a huge mistake on this because, look, I'm a conservative voter. I actually wrote to him on this matter. They need to actually talk to Pauline and say, look, we're both conservatives. We need to get together. We mightn't align on all of our views, but, you know, they need to be getting together and getting rid of the worst government that's ever existed. Mm. This train wreck of Schultz Albanese is just destroying this country.
15: All right, Jack, thank you. Angus Taylor coming up after 9. He was going to be in studio, but we'll do it on the phone instead. He's been a bit on the fence. He's been sort of playing a bit of footsies with One Nation, but now has come out very hard line last night in a speech in Sydney. He's used all sorts of language to describe the One Nation and what they would do to the economy, what they would do to the future. They'd ruin the joint. They're like a puff of smoke, essentially, as a party. He's trying to make pretty serious points about them. He's trying to change your minds. He's clearly decided, no, it's attack is going to be the best form of defence. We'll run through what his thinking is, and I'd love to hear from you whether you think it will work. Pauline Hanson has responded in a video posted to socials. I think she's on a train somewhere in the UK. We'll play that to him. She's disappointed in what he's had to say. Lisa, g'day, Lisa.
19: Hi, Heidi. How are you?
15: Yeah, I'm very well.
19: Good. We've just crossed the Balti.
15: Yes.
19: And in the rear vision mirror saw Pam the bird. And it did spark a discussion in the car between my husband and I.
15: Yes.
19: And I decided.
15: Wait, can he hear me? All right. All right.
19: That we should keep Pam the bird if the reports are correct in the media of how much it's going to cost to remove.
15: There are wildly varying reports in the media. We have tried to ask Transurban and they haven't put a price on it for us. We've been trying for a couple of days. I read 700,000. It's not going to cost that much. I think 70 or 30 or I've heard a varying degree of numbers. Anyway, whatever it costs. You think keep it? That's Lisa, you speak for the entire car?
19: Yeah, do I speak for the entire car?
20: Absolutely, as always.
15: You're a smart man, that husband of yours, Lisa. Thank you very much for the call. Carlo, what do you reckon?
21: Get rid of it. What's wrong with people?
15: Well, they're having a laugh about it. Lisa and her husband have seen it and decided, let's keep it.
21: No, it's just a firm no. It's an indictment on our state and our city. Sorry.
15: No, I agree, Carlo. I don't want it there. But there's a petition out now. I don't think it's actually in the hands of government to do because it is a transurban piece of land. But this petition says it's not about encouraging illegal graffiti or suggesting every tag deserves protection. Quite the opposite. It's a bit of art. It adds a little colour, humour and character to an otherwise ordinary stretch of concrete. Maybe it should stay. Let's debate it. 133-693. You let me know.
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10: On Gold Central Victoria, your say now with Tom Elliott, thanks to Moama RSL. Good times made great.
15: 9:12. Margaret, good morning to you.
3: Good morning, Heidi. Love listening to you on the show.
15: Well, I love being here.
3: Great. Well, good to know. Firstly, when it came to our attention, the guy on the Balti Bridge, and he's not going to come down until taxes are lowered, I thought, mate, you're going to die up there. It's never going to happen. That was the first thing that went through my mind. But now that this thing has appeared on the Balti Bridge, we have our very own Pam the Bird on the overpass here on the Ring Road in Thomastown.
15: Yeah.
3: And I never noticed it until this guy appeared the other day. And it's like an icon there. I don't know how long it's been there.
15: Yeah. But it will have been for ages. They're up and down. It's so many road signs when you're driving around. So many. They're on the back of so many road signs. You're happy with that?
3: Well, I don't know how long it's been there, but if it's going to cost so much money to take it down, well, all the others will be added to the list shortly, I'm assuming.
15: Well, I don't know if they will ever be added to the list because genuinely they have been on roadsides for years on end, but just this big thing on the side of the Balti. We don't know how much it'll cost. It will be, I assume, in the tens of thousands because when they had to do the Flinders Street clock, it was the same thing. It doesn't bother you? Keep it? What's that?
3: It really doesn't bother me. Okay. No, it is graffiti. It is illegal, but it's a lot of money to take it down, but it's very prominent up there. But I think it'll cost triple what you're saying under Jacinta's government. So I don't know.
15: Anything is possible with the price indeed. Thank you, Margaret. It's not taxpayers. I know police originally said it's taxpayers, but it's not taxpayers. It is transurban because there's a bit of transurban infrastructure. That's why we keep going back to Transurban to say, hey, have you got a price yet? Have you got a quote yet for what it'll cost to get rid of it? Colin, good morning to you.
4: Good morning, Helen. How are you?
15: Yeah, I'm all right.
4: Oh, yeah, that's good. The Pam the Bird, I think it's ridiculous. And it's just, it will promote, if they leave it there, it will promote others to do exactly the same thing.
15: I agree.
4: Who knows what.
15: Yeah. There is so much of it. There is so much of this particular little outline or bird or versions of this bird in so many places. It's an insidious tag around the place, and I don't think it should be there because it just glorifies it even more.
4: Well, why don't someone climb up the bloody Westgate Bridge and put a flag up there with Panda Bird on it?
15: No, well, stop
4: now,
15: it.
4: I shouldn't say that
15: don't
4: because someone will probably come up and, oh, I'm going to do that.
15: Don't be giving him ideas, Colin, no. All right, thank you. Get rid of it, you say. The argument from these petitioners are let's leave her where she is. Not because she's perfect, not because graffiti should always stay, but because every now and then Australia deserves to keep something that simply made people smile. Did it make you smile, and is that enough of a justification? It did not make me smile. Lana. Hello, Lana.
5: Oh, hi. Look, I think this is controversial, but I think it'd be hypocritical to take Pan the Bird down.
15: Whoa.
5: For two reasons. Banksy is a graffiti artist and he's revered around the world.
15: Mm.
5: And I don't know how many people know, but in Chapel Street, the Stonington Council paid a Swedish graffiti artist thousands of dollars to paint a giant 30-metre robot mural. It's on a building next to Coles.
15: Yeah, that's fine. That's a mural that's been paid for. That is street art. I'm not bagging every bit of street art. I'm saying this is vandalism on a big scale. Alleged? This is alleged vandalism on a big scale.
5: Well, Banksy was considered a vandal too, but his art is revered. It's worth millions of dollars now.
15: Well, thank you, Lana. I'm not sure if this individual is going to end up in that sort of stratospheric range, but we'll see. There's a lot of love and support for this little bird. Your views, keep Pam, she's harmless, she's ours. That's what the petition says, or please just erase it and stop talking about it. 133-693. More of your calls ahead. I did want to mention we have made it through the night without another Telstra outage, to the best of my knowledge. The CEO of the telco should be touching back down in Australia today. She cut short her overseas holiday and this is the earliest she could get back. Unclear when she will front up publicly to talk to us. We also are yet to hear anything publicly from a minister of the state government or the premier. A statement was released late yesterday, their first comments on the V-Line debacle, you know, a day and a half of or so with no trains across the western suburbs and regional Victoria. Premier's on holidays, premier's on Modi duties. So this statement landed saying, Victoria expects more than compensation from Telstra. Unacceptable, we were stuck so long without it. Telstra should compensate Victorians, the Premier says, and help make sure it never happens again. V-Line will reimburse passengers who incurred extra costs. They are just still working through the detail of that. There will be 2 days of free travel on V-Line at some stage. And Telstra will be expected to match whatever V-Line pays out dollar for dollar. So you got caught in town, had to pay for a hotel room, or the Uber home cost you $300. You'll get that back from V-Line once they've figured out how it happens. And then the expectation of the state is that Telstra doubles that, gives you that back as well, out of their own pockets. There will be fines for them. There'll be all sorts of things. The telcos must lift their game. It says it is time they've caught up with how critical their networks have become to our essential services. That's from the Premier. But I think there is the same argument to be made, and we discussed this a bit yesterday, same argument to be made about we've got every right to expect that from our rail service, from our transport service. There need to be backup. There need to be fail safes in place. There's in fact a data centre boss named Bevan Slattery who writes today, train operators should have had greater redundancy built in to survive such an outage. Yeah, blame Telstra, sure. A lot of it's their fault, but the train operators have their own faults to answer to as well. It is their fault as well that things ground to a halt. That's an argument that will continue to run, I think. Back short.
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15: Coming up to the 9 o'clock news, we'll put another call into Transurban, see if they're any closer to having a quote for what it will cost to remove that bit of graffiti from the top of the Balti Bridge pylon. More of your views on whether it should go or stay ahead. Angus Taylor, the opposition leader, is coming up in the hour ahead. He says One Nation's going to blow up the joint. Is he going to be able to change your mind, I wonder? And what's the best movie you've been to recently? Cinemas are apparently on the comeback.
10: Gold Central Victoria. Gold Central Victoria. National news now.
15: 5 degrees in Melbourne, a mostly sunny day, a top of 15. It's 9 o'clock. Good morning, I'm Madeline Burke. An Essendon cafe owner whose business was damaged in a drive-by shooting overnight says he thinks the gunman got the wrong venue. At least 4 shots were fired into Andy's Place Cafe. Police witnessed the attack and followed a stolen vehicle to Taylor's Lakes, where they arrested 2 men aged 18 and 20. The cafe owner, Raymond Jacob, says he has no idea who would want to target him or why.
17: I've been asked that question by police officers now. I didn't receive any threat or nothing.
15: A dodgy DIY fix at a Melbourne hospital has been exposed. Staff at Maroondah Hospital have resorted to using aluminium foil and cardboard boxes in an effort to improve an MRI machine that has been producing compromised images. The Herald Sun reports the hospital was forced to launch an internal investigation and found serious failings with the protective Faraday cage, a room that supports the machine and is meant to stop interference from affecting image quality. The outgoing Labor Party president believes tough questions need to be asked in the wake of the Telstra outage. Police in South Australia are looking into a death at a regional hospital during Wednesday's network meltdown. Telstra says it is working with officers to establish if there is a connection between the death and the outage. Wayne Swan has told Today the government will fully examine the issue.
20: We've had outages before, and the government put a whole package of legislation to the parliament last year, and we'll have to review. They will have to review what's coming coming out of this one as well.
18: The United States and Iran have exchanged a fresh wave of strikes as tensions in the region escalate. Nine's US correspondent Reid Butler.
19: The US and Iran exchanging fire for a second consecutive day, and they're stepping up those attacks. The US claims it struck more than 170 targets in Iran over the past 48 hours, including reportedly a railway bridge and an airport, as well as sites along the Iranian coast, in an effort to lower the threat to commercial shipping in the Strait of Hormuz. Iran claims at least 14 people have been killed and has also fired back, attempting to hit American targets across the Gulf and in Jordan. Jordanian authorities reporting that Iranian missiles were intercepted in its airspace. Reid Butler, Los Angeles.
18: Also making news in Melbourne today, two teenagers have been found hiding in suburban backyards after a high-speed police chase through Melbourne's northwest overnight. And Indian Prime Minister Narendra Modi will wrap up his visit to Australia with a major sporting announcement at the MCG today. In finance, the Australian dollar is buying 69.4 US cents.
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18: France is the first team to qualify for the World Cup semi-finals, beating Morocco 2-0. Golden Boot leader Kylian Mbappe scoring his eighth goal of the tournament in the 60th minute.
22: Mbappe! Simply irrepressible!
18: That audio thanks to SBS. France will now face the winner of tomorrow's clash between Spain and Belgium. A massive turnaround for ladder leaders Fremantle last night after going goalless in the first half. Frio kicked 100 points in the second half to beat Sydney by 38 points. The Dockers now two games clear at the top of the ladder. And tonight, Paul Curtis is back from suspension for North Melbourne to take on Collingwood at Marvel Stadium. And that's the latest in news and in sport.
21: Gold Central Victoria weather for the Courthouse Hotel, Pall Mall, Bendigo.
24: A partly cloudy Friday, Bendigo, Maryborough, Castlemaine or 13, Ballarat 12. Tomorrow showers increasing at Ballarat, Bendigo, Maryborough 13, Castlemaine 12, Ballarat 11 degrees.
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4: Speaking to the federal opposition leader in the hour ahead. 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Are you a regular? 133 693. On the emails, mornings at 3aw.com.au from Warwick. Whatever they do to take it down without... this is about the Pam, the bird, the graffiti thing. Whatever they do to take it down, they need to do it without disrupting the traffic and without using too many resources. From Ian, leaving it there will just encourage others. A bit like Senator Henderson, test calling 000. It gives others the impression that it is okay. I better add that to the list for Angus Taylor, actually. Senator Henderson's calls to 000. And from Helen, the applause last night at that event was not for Jacinta, but for the words she said. Of course, Indian people want to feel wanted, loved and appreciated. Big rounds of applause, big cheers for the premier on stage at the Meet Modi event at Marvel last night. Big cheers. Several times for her during her brief time on stage, all helpfully captured and broadcast on socials this overnight. John, good morning to you.
5: Yes, good morning. Thanks for taking my call. I'm an art dealer.
4: Oh, yes.
5: My view is that graffiti without permission is willful damage of property, and I'd like the opportunity of changing the minds of those people who think it should stay. Because if we let it remain, then it'd be an indictment on the lack of consequences for criminal activities in the state of Victoria, right? Do we take a stance on what we want all crime addressed, or do we just pick and choose and say, oh, if you're a teen, it's okay. If you think you're an artist, it's okay. You know, I mean, this is what we're already doing, and it's not working. And I'd like to suggest to those people who think it's okay that we all have an artistic streak. It comes through in the way we paint our front fence, and it comes through in the colours we choose for our interiors and exteriors of our home. And imagine that somebody comes along after you painted your fence and they painted a different colour, graffiti it, and all of a sudden the entire street has a protest, writes a petition and says it should stay. How's it going to make you feel?
4: John, there's 5,289 people so far that you'll need to convince. I'm not entirely sure that they're listening.

0: energy that we desperately need at a time when the energy demands are going up in this country, not down. It should be part of the mix. It's not the whole answer. Gas needs to be part of the mix too. And in Victoria, that's been a vexed issue. And I've always believed, as energy minister, I believed gas needed to be part of the mix. I was able to get prices down by 10% and emissions down by 10% at the same time, and gas was a crucial part of that.
1: I was reading in the Fin Review today that there's talk we'll need to do more mining of uranium to extract it, to send it over to India for this deal. Should we be opening more uranium mines?
0: Yes, of course. I mean, yeah, we should be digging and drilling in this country to pay down the debt bill that continues to grow. It's about to cost $1 trillion. The economic crisis this country is in right now, where our standard of living is in free fall. It's the worst performance of any developed country in the world since Labor came to power. Australians are feeling poorer because they are poorer. Real wages are down. Prices are up. Of course, the housing market is in free fall. Confidence is trash. Look, we need a reset. We need change. And the part of that change is digging and drilling what we've got in this, the amazing natural resources we have in this country.
1: You delivered a speech in Sydney last night where you finally put a shot across the bow, or two or three, of One Nation. Why has it taken till now for you to seriously criticise One Nation?
0: It hasn't.
1: You've been on the fence a bit.
0: No, that's nonsense, Heidi. I have said for some time they're not fit to govern. I understand why Australians are angry, and I understand why we breach trust, you know, the breakups of the coalition and so on in recent times, and we have to rebuild that trust. I get that. But this country needs change. It doesn't need destruction. It needs change. And it needs a change that's going to get our economy back to where it should be, the rising prosperity we used to, aspiration as a centrepiece of the country, celebrating success, not resenting it. This is the pathway we need. The point I made about One Nation is they don't have a coherent plan. It's a one-person show. I understand why people are angry and considering that option, but it's not going to get us back to where we need to be. I grew up in a country that I believe in deeply, where Australians can aspire to own a home, to start a family, to start a business if that's what they choose to do, to get ahead. And that means you've got to have a strong economy, and one is that is built on the laws of gravity, the laws of economics, and where enterprise is at the center of it, not big government. And that's the plan that I'm laying out and have been laying out for some time and will continue to. Labor's not providing that. It's taking us into economic crisis. And One Nation hasn't laid out an alternative that's going to get us to where we need to go. Their alternative, by the way, we'll see interest rates skyrocketing, inflation skyrocketing, and that's exactly the opposite of what we need right now.
1: And yet they've got one in four people who are listening now, according to polls. Actually, given the reaction we get every time we talk about One Nation on this program, two or three in four that are listening right now are backing Pauline Hanson over you, over your lot, over your policies. How are you going to change that?
0: By putting out the facts, Heidi.
1: What if voters don't care? You're not cutting through to them.
0: Well, let's be clear here. The primary enemy is Labor. Labor is taking us into an economic crisis. And we are in an economic crisis where Australian standard of living has fallen more than any other developed country in the world. Rising prices, wages not keeping up, our standard of living going backwards. Australians feeling an extraordinary economic pain. But what we don't need right now is a pathway to blow the joint up. What we need is a coherent plan. The one-person show that is One Nation is not the answer. I understand the frustration. I understand the anger that people feel because Australians have played by the rules. They've done things right, and our economy is not delivering for them. But what we need is a plan that will axe Labor's toxic taxes, that will bring down income taxes, that will get rid of the waste that is not necessary at this time, the corporate handouts, the housing programs that aren't delivering housing, the big government obsession of Labor. But the alternative plan needs to be one that can bring down inflation, bring down interest rates, and get the economy moving. That's my background. My background is in economics, it's in business, and it's in understanding that an enterprise-led economy is the way out of this mess. And we're not seeing that coherent plan coming from One Nation.
1: I think you've used words like they're going to create an eternity.

0: of pain, they're a column of smoke, they're an unserious party, they'll blow up the joint. Those are all phrases you used last night?
1: Sure. I mean, as I say, that they haven't provided a coherent plan. So if I take their top four policies alone, and before we even get into the details, there's $1 trillion of spending there, which would raise interest rates on modest assumptions by 3%, raise inflation by 3%, cause a debt crisis. I mean, we need a serious plan to get out of the mess that Labor has taken us into. I get that your listeners feel that the real enemy here is Labor. They are right. But what we need is an alternative that's going to get us out of this mess, that's not going to take us deep.
0: But you have to be the alternative. It can't be anything to do with One Nation, because I'll play you something. This is what Pauline Hanson has said in response to your comments last night.
2: I'm very disappointed with this. You know, Angus, I'm not your enemy. We both need to get rid of the Labor, the Greens government, that toxic government's done so much damage to this country.
0: Isn't she saying the same thing as you? They're the enemy? We've got a common enemy?
1: Yeah, Labor is the enemy. My point is that One Nation is not the solution.
0: Is One Nation the enemy?
1: One Nation is not the solution. So we've got an economic crisis here, Heidi. And Australians do have a choice, and they will have a choice. They'll have a choice in the Victorian election coming up in a few months' time. But if the vote sprays, Labor will stay. We need a coherent plan that can get this country out of the mess we have right now. Spending $1 trillion, $100 billion a year, just on a handful of their policies is only going to make the situation worse. And that is why, from the budget and reply, I started to lay out the details of our plan very early in the parliamentary term, much earlier than has been done in the past, because we do need that direction. We do need a plan, and we do need a team. It can't be a one-person show. We need a team that can deliver that plan over an extended period of time to get this country back to where it should be and where Australians have always understood the country can be. We are the greatest country on earth. It doesn't feel like that right now, understandably, under this Labor government. But a change of government and a change of direction, the right change of direction, can fix that.
0: Speaking of team, are all coalition MPs on the same page following your speech last night that essentially One Nation is the political enemy along with the Labor Party?
1: Heidi, you've just verbaled me, and I'll push back on this.
0: Okay.
1: With all due respect, I've just said that the number one enemy here is the Labor Party.
0: Yes.
1: That is the number one enemy.
0: So One Nation is not the political enemy, but they're not the political buddies either.
1: But the solution is not what One Nation is saying. That is not the solution, and I've laid out why.
0: Okay, so they're not the enemy. All right, is everybody in the coalition on board with the... Let's push One Nation to one side and stick with our message.
1: I think all my colleagues think that the coalition is the solution to the problem. That's why they're part of the coalition, Heidi. Whether they're Liberals or Nationals, that's what we believe. We believe that enterprise-driven economy is the way out of this, that small business needs to be empowered, that aspiration needs to be put back at the centre of the economy, that we can't drive inflation and interest rates up by policies that are not responsible. I mean, that's what we believe as Liberals and Nationals. I am very confident that that is the view of my colleagues, and I'm very confident that that's the right answer for this country. My whole background, I'm relatively new to politics. I came in 2013. My political rivals came in 1996. In that almost 20 years in between, I was working out in the private sector, driving small businesses and large, getting investment moving, growing industries, communities, and the economy. I know what it takes to get things moving. And I know right now Labor has taken us into an economic crisis. I also know the grab bag of policies from One Nation are not the way through this.
0: 133693, is he managing to change your mind, Angus Taylor, the opposition leader? Like I said, a lot of support from listeners here. Every time we mention One Nation, there's a lot of support, but we'll see how that goes in the... Oh, how do you think it will go in the Victorian election? Are you prepared to make any sort of prediction at this point?
1: Yeah, no, it's an important question, a good question. So let's be clear about this. If the vote sprays in the Victorian election, Labor stays, The enemy here is a rotten Labor government that's tied up with a criminal organisation, the CFMEU. I mean, this big bill, this, it's just watching. I'm not from Victoria, obviously. I'm from New South Wales. But watching it from the north, I mean, it's extraordinary. This is a Labor government that must go. But if the vote sprays, Labor will stay. And this is incredibly important. We need a change of government in Victoria. This is a great state. But at the moment, a little bit like the nation more generally, it doesn't feel like that. But a change of government can fix it. And Jess Wilson is the way through this. But we can't afford to have the vote spraying.
0: A couple of other things just while I've got you. Telstra and the 000 dramas. How confident are you the telco's been as upfront as possible?
1: Well, I don't think we've got all the answers. I've asked, or the Australian public has got all the answers yet. I've asked for a briefing on this. You know, all we've had is very sketchy answers as to what's really gone on here. We need to know the detail because this has a massive impact on people's lives. When you see a major telco go down like this, it is devastating for many Australians. It's an inconvenience for many. It was an inconvenience for me, but it's devastating for some. And so we do need to have answers, and they need to be coherent and detailed answers as to how this happened, and most importantly, how it's going to be prevented, that we prevent this ever happening again.
0: If it was possible to jump in a time machine, should Sarah Henderson have called 000?
1: Look, Sarah Henderson did something that was completely reasonable under the circumstances, because it took 7 hours for the Prime Minister to come out and say anything on this. I mean, I was out within an hour or two.
0: But would you have done it? Or would you have done it?
1: She did what she had to do to understand if the system was working for Australians. There was nothing illegal about it. I mean, Labor, let's be clear, Labor's political spin machine was out within an hour or two, focusing on the opposition rather than focusing on fixing the problem. I mean, this is how Labor works. It is a political machine that's more focused on managing the politics of a situation than finding a solution to the problem. And this is everything that is wrong with our country. We saw that morning. It took hours before the minister or the prime minister came out and said anything at all. And that's exactly what we see time and time again. This is a dangerous and deluded government that lies to the Australian people, that is a political machine rather than a government that is trying to solve problems for Australians.
0: We'll come to this after 10, but Telstra, there's talk of maybe there should be remuneration penalties for executives. Would you agree to that? Would you agree on that?
1: Look, we're certainly open to looking at how we prevent this ever happening again. And I haven't seen any detail on what happened here. I'm a former cyber minister. This is something, you know, I know a little bit about. And yet, frankly, so far, all we've got is a very sketchy overview as to what's happened and why. I think we need more. And I think we do need a solution, and we are very open to working with the government to making sure this doesn't happen again.
0: You were here yesterday. You went back to Sydney for a speech. You've come back again. Are you aware you are in the world's third most livable city?
1: Yes, absolutely.
0: Is that a justified absolutely. Rank?
1: Well, you know, I wanted to see it as the equal first most livable city.
0: Yes, with what?
1: Put the other Australian capitals in there as well. I can't play favourites. It's like children, isn't it? But look, it's a great city, and it should be even better than third. A change of government can fix that. And I think if we had a good Victorian government, it would be the first most livable city. I lived down here in the 90s for a period of time and loved my time in Melbourne. Always enjoy my time here.
0: But it's you like Sydney more, city. Don't you?
1: Look, I live just outside of Sydney, and I love the place where I live. I think most people do.
0: Avoiding the question, I see. All right, do you feel safe in this city? Some of your predecessors haven't, or Peter Dutton didn't always. Do you feel safe in this city?
1: Look, I think there is a crime problem here. There's no question about that. I think we've got an economic problem in Melbourne. We've got a crime problem. These are all fixable problems. The fundamentals of this city are great, but we are seeing real problems right now that can be fixed, but it will need a change in government.
0: Do you yes or no to feeling safe?
1: Look, at times here I do see the real evidence of serious crime that is alive and well. I think what we're seeing is a link up in this state. We've obviously got a CFMEU that has been linked to criminal organisations. We've got illegal tobacco, which is funding criminal gangs in this city and this state, and it needs to change.
0: And the main question of the day, did you notice the bird graffiti on the Balti? Do we keep it or lose it?
1: I thought what was done up there was vandalism and was completely inappropriate. I mean, I am dead against Labor's taxes, and I agree with the position that has been taken on that, but vandalism is not the answer.
0: It's not one of the city's newest accidental mascots that should be kept and appreciated.
1: Look, as I say, I'm not someone that loves graffiti all over a city. I think it's a bad look.
0: I agree. Thank you. Angus Taylor there. Opposition leader of the country, off to a meeting with the Indian Prime Minister this morning, Narendra Modi. Has he managed to change your mind on anything? Some strong views on One Nation. We'll not call them the political enemy. Labor's the political enemy, but One Nation is not the solution. Do you agree with what Angus Taylor had to say? Let me know. 133-693.
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0: 21 minutes to 10. Madeleine Burke joins me with the news headlines. Madeleine.
13: Heidi, the Telstra CEO has arrived back in Australia as the telco battles the fallout from this week's major outage. South Australian police currently looking into whether a death in a regional hospital there is connected to the issues reaching 000 during the meltdown. Vicky Brady expected to address media at some point today. An Essendon cafe owner whose business was damaged in a drive-by shooting overnight says he reckons the gunman got the wrong venue. At least four shots were fired into Andy's Place cafe. Police happened to be on patrol in the area at the time. They saw a stolen Kluger leaving the scene. They followed it to Taylor's Lakes, where they arrested two men aged 18 and 20. Our reporter Christy Cooper was there this morning. She spoke with the owner of the cafe. He told her he has no idea who would want to target him or why. France is the first team to qualify for the World Cup semi-finals, beating Morocco 2-0. Golden Boot leader Kylian Mbappe scoring his eighth goal of the tournament in the 60th minute. Those stories and more in the news at 10.
0: Thank you very much for that, Madeleine. Paul, hello, Paul.
14: Morning, Heidi. I'm not convinced as a former Liberal voter that they're anywhere. I think that people are seeing them just as another rotten alternative to the Labor Party. They're fence sitters. They want to go down the middle of the road. They haven't got any real strong messaging about things that aren't going right. It's all just more political talk. And I think that's why so many people have gone right.
0: He did just make a number of arguments. And in his speech in Sydney last night, he repeated some of the arguments from his budget in reply. I mean, he was telling us before he's done his budget in reply much earlier than, and laid out policy much earlier than you normally would in a political cycle. You're just not buying it, Paul.
14: No, and most of the people I talk to are not buying it either. They just see it as more political talk and down the middle of the road. They've got no strong position. There's a huge change move to the right globally against things that have been happening throughout Europe and other parts of the world, and they're not part of it. They're just someone else that's not relevant.
0: But what about One Nation being an unserious party that's going to blow up the joint, an eternity of pain, they don't have thought through policies, which is Angus Taylor's big arguments in the, I'm paraphrasing him, but in his speech last night. Does that matter? Because his argument is it should.
14: What are the known policies?
0: The unserious party and the
14: I don't believe it. I think it's just political talk. No one else is believing it out in the world either.
0: Yeah. All right, Paul, thank you. That's what I was trying to get to a bit with Angus Taylor, and he was saying we just have to keep telling them. We just have to keep setting out the facts and the facts around what policies exist and what their policies will do and the damage they will do. He says they'll ruin the economy. A lot of very strong words. And first time we've seen really strong words from him. I know he said I was verbaling him, but first time we've heard really strong words for him. He's been a little cautious to this point. Now, there are some strong things being said, and Pauline Hanson is disappointed, as she says in her video. Another Paul. G'day, Paul.
15: Hi, Heidi. How are you?
0: Oh, okay, thank
15: you. Your reporting.
0: Oh, bless you.
15: I just want to say, if nothing changes, nothing changes. And we seem to be speaking backwards and forwards between Labor and Liberal. Mm. Maybe One Nation isn't the right choice, but it's a different choice.
0: And does that make it a good choice, though?
15: Well, I honestly don't think they probably have the right skill set yet to be in power or in direct opposition, but maybe if they worked with a Liberal Party, and because what I'm sort of becoming of the opinion of is the middle hasn't, the right hasn't changed its location. The left has just gotten further and further left, so it means the right seems to be further right, if that makes sense.
0: Yeah, it does make sense. Paul, thank you. Does it just need to be a big enough shock to wake them up? It's certainly, on polling, a big enough shock, and that's a real number. One in four voters in Victoria will go One Nation, or indicate at this point that they will vote for One Nation in the election later this year. One in four, that's a lot. And I think given the response we get to... it's in support of Pauline Hanson. Remember that fundraiser for Fire the Liar, or whatever it was, a month or two ago. Huge reaction to it, huge response to it. The major parties would look at that with absolute envy. I would say some of the numbers are even higher in terms of support, or what do we call it, One Nation curious people. David, g'day, David.
16: G'day, how are you going?
0: I'm all right, thank you.
16: Yeah, the thing with Angus Taylor, and he's just a typical politician. He you asked him direct questions, he probed around the edges of it. He didn't actually answer the question, and that's very typical.
0: Which one stuck in your mind the most, David?
16: Well, the last one, he was, do you feel safe in Melbourne?
0: Yeah.
16: He went on about taxes and other things. He went around the edges. Pauline Hanson mightn't articulate herself very well and all the rest of it, but she gives a pretty straight answer to the best of her ability. He just fobs around like all of politicians.
0: I even thought the last question, should we get rid of the graffiti? It's sort of a yes or no, and instead it's, I'm not a fan of graffiti. All right, I'll take that as a yes, exactly. We should get rid of it, but just say, yeah, clean the thing off.
16: Yeah, exactly, and this is the problem. Pauline Hanson... You know, it'd be like having Carlton and Collingwood in the grand final every single year.
0: Yeah.
16: All the time.
0: Some people would enjoy that.
16: Yes, but we don't.
0: No, we don't. David, thank you very much for the call. We will take a break at 9:45. 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
1: Hi Heidi, how are you going? Thanks for taking the call.
0: All right.
1: I listened to Angus Taylor and he's just talking about innuendos. I mean, he wants to start pointing the finger at the Labor Party and saying, this is what they've done, this is what they're doing to our country and economy. And yet he wants to blame Pauline Hanson and say they're going to wreck the economy if they get in. Well, he doesn't know that. He's just talking about innuendos and the possibilities. Well, he can't say that for sure. Why don't you point the finger, Angus, at the Labor Party and say, this is what they're doing and they're ruining the economy as we speak.
0: He would argue he did point the finger at the... He did point the finger at Labor, though. Labor is the enemy, but one nation is not the solution. Those were his words.
1: Well, I think he needs to get on his platform and start talking about what he's going to do for the country. I mean, even yesterday, you know, Albanese saying, oh, yeah, we're going to sell more uranium to India. That's fine. Why don't we use it for ourselves and create nuclear power?
0: Yeah, he said, we should do that. You might have missed the very start of the interview. I said to Angus, should we be keeping it? He said, we should. We should be using it here.
1: I didn't hear the first part. So. We should be.
0: That's
1: absolutely
0: all right.
1: Absolutely, we should.
0: Is he picking the right tactic? Attack as the best form of defence from one nation here, do you reckon, Barry?
1: No, I don't think so. I think he should be attacking the Labor Party. That's what he should be concentrating on. If he wants to become relevant, all he's doing, I think, anyway, and I've been a Liberal Party voter all my life, and I will not vote for the Liberal Party, certainly at this state election, and probably not at the federal election, if he doesn't turn around and start pointing the finger at Labor and saying what a crap job they've done and these new taxes, they're just ruining the country.
0: What about his argument? If you vote one nation, if the vote sprays, Labor stays at the state level. That's their argument. Even in that scenario, Barry, you won't vote Liberal this election in November?
1: No.
0: Okay, thank you. This is the challenge Jess Wilson has in front of her, Angus Taylor has in front of him. People have made up their minds, and you think they've made up their minds it's a no to Labor. It just hasn't been a yes to the Liberal Party instead, yes to the coalition instead. Back to your calls, but I wanted to check in on this. Do you take part, have you ever taken part in one of those park runs? I'm told they happen every Saturday, 23 countries worldwide, and in fact, they've recently hit their millionth global event. Do you take part in one? What gets you out of bed every Saturday morning? Why? What is it about this 5K run? People you see, the path you run every weekend? On the line is Tim Oberg. He is the founder of Parkrun Australia. Tim, thanks for your time.
2: Yeah, g'day Heidi. How you doing?
0: Yeah, good. Big numbers most weeks?
2: Oh, yeah, look, it's a phenomenon. So whether you're looking at numbers in Australia or numbers around the world, it really is unprecedented in terms of the number of people who are getting out and moving their bodies, which is obviously a great thing.
0: How, 5Ks, is it always just 5Ks?
2: It is, yeah. It's always 5 kilometres on a Saturday, and there is a junior series on a Sunday that's 2 kilometres as well.
0: Are you surprised it's stuck around for as long as it has? How many years now since you brought it to Australia?
2: 2011 was the first event, and now look, I'm not surprised, because the thing that keeps people coming back to Parkrun week after week isn't actually the 5 kilometre run or walk, it's the social connections and that sort of connection into their local community. And I think, you know, we're living in an age where so many people spend so much time online that real face-to-face interaction is just so valuable.
0: Why did you get involved in the Parkrun community?
2: Well, I was living in the UK, and I got involved over there, and as a sort of a young Australian returning home to Australia, I thought it would be a great thing to bring with me, essentially. So yeah. I met the founder of Parkrun in the UK, and we negotiated the first ever Parkrun international licence. And yeah, back in 2011, started the first event on the Gold Coast, and yeah, the rest is pretty much history.
0: And how organised is it? Do I need to register or just rock up?
2: Oh, well, look, you can do both. I mean, and nothing's stopping anyone participating, whether you're registered or not. But if you do register, then you get a barcode and you can bring that along, and that's how you then get your time recorded. And, you know, a lot of people love, obviously, having that record of how they're going in terms of their progress, the number of times they've participated, you know, et cetera, et cetera. So really up to you. I mean, I would say 95% of people who attend have their barcode and are registered, but of course everyone is welcome to come and have a walk or a run on a Saturday morning.
0: And I know you're not as involved now, but do you still just head along for a casual run?
2: Yeah, no, that's right. I mean, I've got kids who are playing Saturday morning sport pretty often. So when I can, I do. But like I said, it's all about that community connection. And even if you can't make it on a Saturday morning, it's those people that you see in your community for the other 6.5 days of the week.
0: Yeah.
2: So, you know, it really does. I live in regional Queensland. And so in the small town that I live in, you see those people around anyway. So I think that's what's so brilliant about it.
0: All right. Appreciate your time this morning. Thank you.
2: Thanks for having me. Bye.
0: Tim Oberg there, founder of Parkrun Australia. Million of them now. Millionth global event they've run. Do you do it every weekend, every Saturday morning? What keeps you going? 133-693.
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17: On Gold Central Victoria, your say now with Tom Elliott. Thanks to Moama RSL. Good times made great.
0: Coming coming up to the 10 o'clock news, we'll get to your calls on park runs after that. Quite a number of you. We've racked up quite a number of them. What's the highest number of park runs we'll get to today? This is the 5K run you do at the park, predetermined route, rock up on a Saturday morning and everybody does it. Or as Tim says, then you see everybody around the neighbourhood. Is it a good way to meet people? Is that perhaps why you do it? Your calls on that ahead. The Telstra CEO is back. He's going to face the music at some point. Should there be a financial penalty to her hip pocket and the rest of the executive team for the failings, the outages this week? And coming up to cinemas. Cinemas are back. The rage of cinemas. The price point doesn't seem to be the problem as much anymore. Gen Z likes the experience, being immersed in something, turning the phone off for a bit.
17: 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Gold Central Victoria. National news now.
7: 6 degrees in Melbourne, mostly sunny today, a top of 15. It is 10 o'clock. Good morning, I'm Madeline Burke. The Telstra CEO has arrived back in Australia as the telco battles the fallout from this week's major outage. South Australian police are looking into whether a death in a regional hospital is connected to the issues reaching 000 during the meltdown. Vicky Brady touched down at Sydney Airport this morning. She is expected to address the media in the next hour or so. Pauline Hanson is at war with Angus Taylor following claims by the opposition leader her party would send Australia broke. Mr. Taylor has used a speech to warn One Nation has no credible plan to pay for its policies. Senator Hanson says the coalition needs to work with, not against her, to oust the Albanese government. While speaking with Heidi Murphy, Mr. Taylor also refusing to back away from claims One Nation would, quote, blow up the joint.
10: So if I take this top four policies, and before we even get into the details, there's $1 trillion of spending there, which would raise interest rates on modest assumptions by 3%, raise inflation by 3%, cause a debt crisis. I mean, we need a serious plan to get out of the mess that Labor has taken us into.
7: Two teenagers have been arrested, accused of setting a car on fire in Melbourne's west before leading police on an extended high-speed chase. Christy Cooper explains.
11: The police air wing was in the sky patrolling Melbourne's northwest when they noticed a car on fire in Gladstone Park around 1:30 this morning. They also saw a stolen Toyota Corolla making a getaway and followed it as it sped through Tullamarine, Buller, Gladstone Park and Greenvale, reaching speeds of up to 150 kilometres per hour. Ground crews managed to puncture the vehicle's tyres on Mickleham Road. Two 15-year-old boys tried to flee on foot, but they were caught and arrested. They're being interviewed today. Christy Cooper, Melbourne.
7: Fire has destroyed a two-storey home at Harkness in Melbourne's west. Crews were called around 7:30 this morning to find the home on Lancers Drive well alight, taking crews almost an hour to bring the fire under control. Everyone made it out safely, that fire not being treated as suspicious. The state opposition is accusing the Allan government of placing lives at risk in the wake of revelations staff at Maroondah Hospital were forced to use a dodgy fix to improve MRI images. It's claimed staff resorted to using tin foil and cardboard boxes. An internal investigation also found serious failings with the protective Faraday cage, a room that surrounds the MRI machine. And Andy Burnham is on course to be the next UK Prime Minister. The vast majority of Labour MPs have nominated him to replace Sir Keir Starmer. In finance, the Aussie dollar buying 69.4 US cents.
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7: France has outclassed Morocco 2-0 to reach the FIFA World Cup semi-finals. France will face either Spain or Belgium in the final four. The Dockers have stamped their authority with an impressive 38-point win over Sydney in Perth. Frio went goalless in the first half last night but kicked 100 points in the second half. Coach Justin Longmuir.
12: Our second quarter in particular was strong without hitting the scoreboard as much as we like, but it's about process. You're not going to kick 0-22 for the game. You've just got to keep maintaining faith in the process and eventually the scoreboard will look after itself. Once we got the crowd into it, it becomes quite daunting for the opposition and the floodgates open with the amount of field position we're getting.
7: And Aussie pair Mark Polmans and Storm Hunter lost their mixed doubles final at Wimbledon. That's the latest news and sport.
17: Gold Central Victoria weather, thanks to Prestige Jayco Bendigo.
13: A partly cloudy Friday, Bendigo, Maryborough, Castlemaine all 13, Ballarat 12. Tomorrow showers increasing at Ballarat, Bendigo, Maryborough 13, Castlemaine 12, Ballarat 11 degrees.
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